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0: 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We've been rocking the triad for decades and laughing along with the two guys named Chris Show. Thanks for being part of the family. 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

0: Two Guys Named Chris, the show that makes you laugh.
1: Did you say that Dolly Parton, now she's just opened her own line of truck stops. It's Dolly's Tennessean Travel Stop.
2: Can Parton. She do anything without putting her name on it?
3: No, and she should put her name on everything. I trust
2: her. She's kind of self-centered, don't you think?
1: I don't know. She's got such a great Q score. It feels like if she puts her name on it, it wins.
3: And your Q score is the only one ever to come back negative.
1: They can't go below zero. We do Q scores around here. Now, mine's low. Yours is
0: really Two Guys Named Chris.
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He used his Morse code skills to send a secret message in his music. He included the message, register, and vote. 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

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Tom Petty, Rock 92.

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Drew Hayworth in on a Sunday night. Appreciate you hanging out with me. I'll be here till midnight. We continue with Joan Jett.

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1: That didn't get a bail raise?
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2: 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You see all the gash I'm pulling?
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0: Long ago, I drove through LaGrange, Texas on a road trip. I did not stop. Maybe I should have. 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
1: Rumors spreading around in that Texas town about the shack outside LaGrange. And you know what I'm talking about. 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

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Thanks for spending some of your time with me on a Sunday night. 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

0: was a semi-pro rookie of the year as a second baseman. 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
1: 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Paddle to the metal.
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0: 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Just come on in. 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
1: Yes.
4: Wow. That's maybe the most unexpected part of the day.
0: Two guys named Chris. Mornings and nights. Rock 92.
5: And it's still BB Shay. I'll be awful today.
4: Awful.
3: Awful?
5: And worse tomorrow.
6: Oh, tomorrow, I believe.
5: Oh, terrible. Terrible.
1: Let me give you a note from Skeletor.
7: Remember, no one ever came back from vacation, rested, recharged, and ready for work again. Until we meet again.
1: 100% right.
4: Speaks the truth.
1: So true. No one ever came back, rested and relaxed and ready to begin again. It's always... All I did was sit on the beach for 7 days and try to plot a way to retire. That's all I did.
4: Oh, yeah. I bet you were looking around down there going, God, I'd love to make this permanent. What'd you come up with? Any progress?
1: No.
6: Nothing.
1: I ran into another sad sack just like me at Lowe's Hardware yesterday.
4: Don't you wish you could quit? Who are you?
1: He said, are you Chris Kelly? I said, yes. Don't you want to quit? We're not the same age.
4: I do.
6: How much longer you got?
4: Yeah,
1: I don't know. I got to keep going. They were like, I thought you retired. I was like, nah, man.
4: Not the other guy.
1: That was the other one. Mm-hmm. And that clip from Skeletor, I was like, I don't feel rested and ready. I feel like, oh, I wish I could sleep in. I didn't even go to the gym. And you know I always go to the gym. You know how I do. I'm proud. Look at this guy. I am proud of this guy right here. BB Shay. You know what he did? He went to Savannah, to the Savannah Bananas game. Yeah, he's getting a little weird with that. He's going all the time now to these.
4: can't stay away for some reason. I'm worried you're going to get real baseball and that mixed up. Like, you go to a Yankees game and be like, when does the guy on stilts come in?
3: Why didn't he do a backflip when he caught that?
1: Yeah, what's going on? Yeah. What? This is boring.
4: Yeah.
1: No good.
5: Weren't they dancing?
1: This guy said to me before he went to Savannah, he's like, you know, I might go to the gym and lord it over everybody, which is my move. I love that. On vacation, you say, oh, by the way, I went to the gym. I never thought you would do that. And then he sends me a picture. This guy right here, he sends me a picture from the gym in Savannah. Mm-hmm. Oh, my God, he did it. Good for you.
6: How good did that feel when nobody else got up to go to the gym?
3: Look, it felt great. And I got back home. And nobody cared.
1: No, yeah, well.
3: Nobody said a thing to me about it. Where you been? Why are you sweaty?
1: Yeah. Nobody's ever awake when I get back. No. I'm done already. Yeah. They're not even awake
6: yet. The unfortunate part about it is that truly nobody cares.
4: No. I didn't know we'd do this early. I got the 911 call from the gym. We'll play later.
8: There's a man here taking pictures. He doesn't fit in.
4: I warned him before he went. I said, reapproach slowly. I am a member. I know I don't look like it.
3: Ain't no way.
4: I am a member. There is no way he's a member.
1: Once again, my wife, she lifted a beach chair. Her watch said, are you starting a workout? That's the second time.
6: That's so insulting.
1: That's the second time that's happened. I was like, can you pick that up? She picked it up. She's like, why is my watch? But are you starting a workout? Should I call 911?
6: You're getting zone minutes?
1: Yes. That's the second time that's happened to her. This guy right here. We're shredding starting today.
3: I know.
1: We're shredding starting
3: today. It's a new day today.
1: We said we're going to blow it out over the week's vacation. We're going to blow it out. But as of today, we start shredding. I'm ready for this. Mm-hmm. Are you ready?
3: Yeah. I'm getting ripped.
1: Me too. You know what I'm calling it? I want to get ripped by Christmas. I'm calling it Riptmas.
4: Ooh.
1: I don't know if it's going to take off. I don't know if that's going to be a thing.
6: I think it already is. It's taken off.
1: Riptmas. Okay. That's going to be our thing. Now, the bananas game. You know what BB Shay told me about the bananas? Food is free.
4: Free.
1: What? Yes. Tell us about it.
3: Free food. Yeah. So, yes, we go to the plaza, the area, the party before the show. Mm-hmm. They don't call it a game. They call it a show. So there's these tents. You can go up to the tent with your ticket, and they give you a brown paper bag, and you can fill it with burgers, hot dogs, chicken sandwiches, soda, chips, anything you want, as much as you want. You can take it into the game and eat it and do it all throughout the game or all throughout the show.
1: Yes. That's America.
3: It was amazing.
1: I love
4: it. I'll tell you what, if Major League Baseball locks out, we may tell them to stay away.
3: They're already selling out more than MLB games are.
1: It's true. I mean, and they may lock out. I mean, that's a real possibility. Well, do you think, here my son is. This is all sports. Sorry, little lady.
2: little sports yeah. here.
6: Well, we're talking about the Savannah Bananas here.
4: Well,
3: good get, point.
4: Wait
3: good
4: a minute. Getting ready to go to Major League Baseball here.
6: Okay, okay.
4: Well, that's right. Speaking of my sports takes, last thing I said to Biggie. Biggie said, last hour of this program a week ago, I think LeBron may go to Philadelphia. I said, this is the dumbest thing you've ever said in my your life. Get off this show. I said, if you're going to have sports takes like that, there's no room for you here.
3: Nope.
4: 2 hours later, LeBron lands as a 76. I just put the phone in the glove box. I said, I
3: don't want to see that for a week.
6: I'm assuming you apologize at some point.
4: Oh, no. Totally. Yeah. I had heard there's
3: I believe
4: no
3: there
4: chance.
3: Was a group text. Yeah.
4: I heard there was no chance that he
3: I believe in the group text, he simply said, didn't expect that.
6: And then he was on Do Not Disturb for the rest of the week.
4: That was it. Who would have thought? Yeah. I know. Who would have seen that coming? The last thing Biggie said was, I think LeBron's going to the 76. Oh, don't see it.
3: Yeah, right.
4: He has no idea. This neophyte has no idea what he's talking about. It's down between Cleveland, Golden State, and Miami. I told Biggie as much. Surprise, surprise. Didn't see it
3: City
4: coming.
3: Brotherly love.
4: Two things about it. Sports. Biggie Shea, you weigh in. Biggie doesn't know what he's talking about.
3: Clearly.
4: This little lady over here has no idea what she's talking about.
6: But hey, at least I agree.
4: You know? Yeah. Okay. My son said they're calling it maybe the best team ever assembled. I can't see it.
3: There's a lot of talent. A lot of injuries, though, but a lot of talent.
4: Well, if Embiid can stay
3: healthy. If Embiid can stay healthy, this may be one of the most talented teams LeBron's been on, at least. Yeah. I think this was a smart move for him at this stage in his career.
4: Well, I agree. To me, it came down to, and it's seen now, he wants to win some couple of championships here, you know, which is, who said that? Biggie said that. Yeah. It's like, no.
3: You guys keep trying to make LeBron a sentimental man.
4: Well, I thought it was down between Cleveland, where it's like, okay, that's sentimental. Mm-hmm. Miami, where you've got a chance, and it's the glitz and glamour of it. Golden State with his friends. But I heard, I did hear the sports guy saying, last on the list is Philadelphia of the four, because, you know, then it's about championships. I guess he wants to win a couple more championships.
3: And the amount of money that he took to go there was low.
4: Was it?
3: Oh. Like $8 million.
4: Yes. Okay. That's it. Well, then he wants the ring.
3: Yeah, I agree. Without a doubt.
4: Well,
3: I think he feels like he already gave Cleveland theirs.
4: Yeah, I agree.
3: You know, he's like, I gave you one here.
4: But for his reputation, if he went and gave him another one or finished there, of it would have been great. However, if he wins two or even one with Philadelphia, then I think he really solidifies himself as, okay,
3: I think he almost looked at Tom Brady a little bit and was like, you know what? I can go somewhere else. If I win one, then I can really solidify myself.
4: Mm-hmm.
3: And, I mean, he'll be, you know, the third or fourth option on the team, but that's fine for him.
4: Well, he was really already, I guess. Yeah. You know, not the number one.
3: No.
4: Why is Biggie talking? He doesn't know what he's talking about.
6: He doesn't know what he's talking about. He never has.
4: Of course not. Now, okay, to baseball. You saw the Savannah Bananas play. They may be a lockout next year in Major League Baseball because the owners want a salary cap. Now that the big pitcher from Detroit has gone to the Dodgers, are you with him that there should be a salary cap? My son is all about that too. He's like, this is ridiculous. The Dodgers get everybody.
3: Yeah, I think so. And I was texting Biggie about this because I was up in
4: arms. Why are you texting Biggie about sports?
3: I don't know sports. You're right. It's clear.
4: Should have texted somebody else. Biggie said, Scooba might go to the Dodgers. They'll go to anybody but Rays.
3: Last team.
4: Rays.
3: I think the MLB needs to look into this. There's something fishy going on.
4: Oh, you think?
3: I think so.
4: Well, now they play by the rules, don't they?
3: I don't know. I mean, you know, Ohtani's got a history of gambling, which they kind of threw that under the rug.
4: I think that was his translator.
3: No, well, that's who they blamed it on because he didn't, you know, he's the only one who spoke English.
4: Well, yes, but they the way they do it is they defer payment. I mean, Ohtani plays for almost nothing and, you know, 20 years from now, he'll get millions of dollars from the Dodgers. You know, they've not circumvented the rules, but they've done it a different way.
3: No, I mean, they're going to be paying certain guys for like 25 years, but that's
4: they don't seem to care.
3: No, I mean, they want to win now, which they're doing.
4: Boy, they are. Mm-hmm. And my son's like, this is just ridiculous. But then the argument is, well, any team could do it, and the Mets spend a ton of money and they're terrible.
3: And let me tell you, the Dodgers, which they don't talk about a lot, have like the second or third best farm system.
4: Well, yeah.
3: So that's now they have gambled a good amount of their future with young talent and trading away. So, you know, but the thing is, you trade away your young talent and point at your rings you got for the trade.
4: Well, of course. Yeah. Exactly. And that's the whole way it is. And they spend money, but apparently they spend it wisely because they're, you know, again, the Mets spend a ton of money and they're not any good.
3: No.
4: Why is Biggie talking about this?
3: I don't know why. No any sports.
4: No point in doing that. I said to Biggie, movies are dead. Spider-Man's in trouble. Let me tell you one thing.
6: That'll never work.
3: Nobody's going to go see this movie.
1: This is not. I saw a headline that said, is Tom Holland going to save the box office again? Said, no,
4: he's not.
3: No.
1: Like the biggest opening weekend of all time, or second biggest of all time.
4: Now the biggest for domestic. Yeah.
1: Did you see?
3: I did not see it. No. I'm going to, but not yet.
1: Are you interested? Are you into it?
4: Oh, God, I want to see it. I did not see it. But
1: did you see? Are you into these Marvel movies?
6: No.
1: You know what? Let me tell you something, little lady.
6: Thanks.
1: This guy in here, B.B. Shea, gave me a book to read, Project Hail Mary. And I read it on the beach. And it's not my cup of tea, but I really enjoy it. I mean, usually it's like, you know, alien space. Mm. It's not my thing, but I really enjoyed that.
4: I have not read the book. I watched the movie, and it's unbelievable.
1: I've seen it.
4: Oh, you did see it?
1: Seen half of it. I got home yesterday. Well, yesterday, I ran into this old sad sack over at Lowe's Hardware. Two of us were plotting retirement. And he said, yeah, I just saw Project Hail Mary. It's like 3 hours long. Go drown your sorrows in that. I was like, all right, I'll go home. It's on Prime Video. So I had time to watch half.
4: Did he disappear as you turned away?
1: Yeah.
4: And like you realized you were
6: still talking
4: to yourself, future you?
1: Yeah.
4: All right, how deep do you want this woodcut? 3/4, 2x4.
1: The guy said, hey, friend, you look pretty dialed. I was like, yeah, I just got back from vacation. Yeah. I got to start back to work tomorrow.
4: He's like, oh, yeah. Sometimes I see how close I can get my finger to the saw. I do too.
1: Yeah, you put your hand as close to the saw as you possibly can.
4: Easy, Rich. What are you doing? Living.
1: Just a little something to wake you up. Yeah. You know? But he said, go. I just read it. And so I watched half of it. That's all I had time for. I'm impressed. Ryan Gosling.
6: Yeah, I mean, space movies are not my thing either. But I love Ryan Gosling. And I thought that movie was so cute.
1: Oh, you saw it?
6: I saw it in theaters. And I really had no idea what it was about other than space.
1: It's good.
6: I had no idea what to expect, and it was fantastic.
1: The movie, they play it a little more like fun and for laughs than the book.
4: Yeah.
1: But and the book has long periods where there's a guy who wakes up in space and he doesn't even know why he's there. It's a really good story. And you know, it is. It's like he has conversations with aliens and stuff. And when I look at that, I was like, I don't know about it. But they really do a nice job. In the book, though, it gets really thick into we have to do this to keep the ship afloat. You know, and
4: a lot of technical terms.
1: A lot of technical stuff. Very good. Look at B.B. Shea. First of all, Biggie gives me all the sports news, you know, and I say, forget it.
4: Wrong.
1: B.B. Shea says, you might like this book. I said, I won't.
6: Don't even bother.
4: I'm on vacation.
1: I read it to prove him wrong, and by the end, I was just like, I'm crying. Yeah.
3: It's a sweet story.
1: That's all I do. It is a sweet story. All I do is sit there and cry on the beach while reading this really good book, Project Hail Mary, and I do like the movie a lot, at least so far. But Spider-Man like took everything. It was a huge open week. Yeah. And I'm hearing the theaters are now starting to come back.
3: Theaters are back. I mean, we've got 4 blockbusters this year so far.
1: I like it.
3: Obsession.
1: Yes.
3: Spider-Man, The Odyssey. I can't think of the fourth one, but I mean, it's killing it right now.
1: I like the fact that theaters are back. Mm. It's like young people are wanting that feeling again. Yeah. Theater and, you know, all that kind of stuff. The mall, you know, we've talked about that. So that's a good thing. I think that's really good. I said to Biggie right before we left, theaters are dead. Forget it. Theaters are dead. This is not happening. My wife said this also. This is something new. Normally, I don't even like to give any kind of promotional announcement. You know, I'm very against this. But I saw this commercial. I mentioned it the other day before we left for vacation. Burger King is changing a lot of stuff. Their new thing is there's new king and it's you. If we make a mistake on your burger, we fix it immediately. We give you the next burger for free. Have you seen that deal?
4: Have they told their employees?
2: Hi. Yes, my burger was made incorrect. And I know I get this remade and another one.
6: Because I'm the king.
4: Who's talking?
1: I know.
4: Who's talking in here?
2: Yeah, I know. I don't know if it's calling all the way down the ladder.
1: I know. You might be right about that. Mm-hmm. My wife and I saw the commercial several times. It's at Burger King. If you get a Whopper and they mess it up, because you know you can have it your way. If they mess it up, they'll make it again fresh for you immediately. You keep the old one.
4: Okay.
1: You get a new one. And your next one is free.
4: Whoa, that's...
1: Next one's free.
4: Okay.
3: Man.
6: If I worked there... Actually, I want to get a job there right now just so I can quit.
1: Yeah. Well, right. Right. So you could quit your job. So... my wife says this is a scam because here's how they're playing it. Most people will order the value meal, you know, Whopper fries drink, right? I mean, you'd think.
4: Yeah. Of course, yeah.
1: Okay, so then they mess up your Whopper. They remake it. Now you've got a second Whopper. Now, next time, your Whopper is free, but not the whole value meal. So you go back, and what do? Charge you a la carte for fries and a drink? Because you know you're going to want the meal.
6: Oh, yeah. For sure.
1: But you get the free sandwich.
4: That, that's the hope, is that you'll spend money.
1: Well, yeah. I think you will. Yeah. I think most people will. And my wife's like, they're going to charge you a la carte for that fry and drink, and they're going to wind up making money on this deal. Which it may be right. I mean, she really saw inside that. I was like, I told her Burger King's are coming back. Burger King's are coming back.
4: Well, I always feel like they're playing from behind. They're always trying something. Mm-hmm. So this is the latest. But see, my question is, somebody, and Rachel can speak on this too, somebody who's worked in food service.
1: Oh, yeah.
4: You're going to have your people who order their Whopper, then come back and say, you put mayonnaise on this, and I didn't want it. It's like, you didn't say no mayonnaise. Yeah, I did. No, you didn't. Yeah, I did.
1: So then they'll just make it.
4: Yeah, because you got somebody kind of scamming for free.
6: And
4: yeah.
6: I will die on that hill.
1: Yeah.
6: That if I did not hear you say no mayonnaise,
1: you're not going to do it.
6: I'm not giving
1: in. Oh, you won't do it.
6: No.
1: You won't give in and give them a second
6: chance. If there was possibly a mistake, like if I didn't hear the order, I didn't take the order, then I would say, okay, I don't know what happened. Let's give you one. But if I took the order, made the order, gave them the order, and I know that they never said that, there's absolutely no way.
1: Yeah. Well, that came up, you know, when that woman was upset about her birthday meal at Jersey Mike's.
4: Yes, and there's a very famous saying of mine from online ordering. When I worked in the pizza business, people would order online and then call and say, I didn't add jalapenos. And I'd say, you typed it, chief.
1: Right.
4: You typed it. Came to us with jalapenos.
6: You literally took your own order.
4: And show it. You did it, yeah.
1: Did you see they're doing this now at Aldi? This is retail. They're selling a new product. Ice cubes, like you can buy in the freezer section, 4 large ice cubes for $5, $1.25 a piece, and they're like large ice cubes. People made fun of it online, of course.
4: Is this supposed to be like for cocktail glass? I know,
6: an old fashioned rock,
1: ultra pure, slow melting ice cubes, so that you can put it into your drink and it melts very slowly. You know, if you're having a cocktail,
4: exactly. Yeah. Okay,
1: but. People, of course, made fun of it. Like, you're selling us ice.
4: Of course.
1: However, listen, in 1986, when they started putting bottled water on the shelves, all of us said, come on.
4: Who would? Yes.
1: I mean, if social media had been a thing, we'd all be like, yeah, right. Like, we're going to buy bottled water.
3: What makes it slow melting?
1: It's so large. It's just so large, you know, if you put it in.
3: And dense, it kind of just.
6: Yeah. It has less surface area that touches the liquor.
1: It will, yes. So it will not. Water down the booze. Mm-hmm. You know, if you put pellet ice into or even ice cube, it starts to water down the alcohol. But I mean, I don't know that it'll work, but I know in the 80s when we started seeing different brands of bottled water. I mean, we saw Evian for a while and it was like, well, who on earth would buy that?
4: The French, that's why it was, yeah, exactly.
1: And then you started to see, you know, Poland Springs or Deer Park.
6: But you can buy like ice trays with larger cubes and just make them yourself.
1: You can run water right out of your tap.
6: I know. I don't get that either.
1: Even today, we don't. I mean, sometimes, well, on a vacation, we'll buy bottles of water, of course, but you can get it right out of the tap. And they make filters if you want it ultra filtered, you know, but it doesn't matter. And we, you know, my thing on that is so much plastic goes into the ocean.
4: Oh, yes, of course. Yeah. I'm sure you looked at the ocean many times this week and said,
1: oh, I did.
4: Well, we should clean it up.
1: God, I was so gummied up, too. I was just like,
4: oh, God, I bet you were. Where are we?
6: Did you come up with a solution to save the planet while you were out there?
1: Several times. I can't remember it. Yeah. I did, but I can't remember. Mike, you're talking about selling ice. They're doing it at Aldi. Go ahead.
9: So, yeah, I was telling Biggie. They sell ice outside of every gas station that you pass. I'm on the way to get a bag of ice right now.
1: Well, yes, they do sell ice.
4: But that's more for like coolers.
1: Well, you have to have that, right. Whatever. But 4 cubes of ice for $5. Yeah. By the way, that's more than a bag of ice.
4: Oh,
1: a bag of
4: God, ice,
1: $3,
4: yeah.
1: you know.
4: Now, let me tell you, these, Rachel's right. They do make like, and BB said, the trays that you can make the bigger ice cubes.
1: Yes.
4: I've had some of those. They're terrible.
1: Oh, are they?
4: They never... wanted to come out of the tray.
6: It's extremely hard to get them out. Like if you work in a bar, they have, you know, you have 15 of them in the freezer. Yeah. And when somebody, you'll prep them and get them in the glass because somebody will order one when you're busy and you cannot get that ice cube out of there.
4: It's like they haven't figured out how to make the tray work for the big ice cube.
1: That's strange, isn't it?
4: Yeah.
1: You'd think it would be.
4: Yeah, I ended up cracking more and breaking more than I ever did actually get it whole into the glass.
1: You know, actually, interestingly, when a bar does put like a big ice cube into the glass, that is something kind of cool to me. You know, I think that's
4: of course, something.
1: And
4: yeah.
1: I do think it
4: I love
1: helps.
4: A big round ball in there.
6: Oh, yeah, like
4: you're
6: those.
4: Like, oh yeah.
6: Fancy.
1: Do you think Aldi will continue to sell this? I mean, immediately it got a bunch of jokes online. And will other grocery stores, will you be able to find it in 5 years? Big,
4: I think so. Well, yeah, I do too. I do. In fact, I'll go as far as to say that if I saw that and I was a cocktail drinking man, I'd probably buy it.
1: Yeah, I can see it.
4: Because it's just the convenience. Yeah. And it comes out, like I said, it comes out clean.
1: Easy, yeah.
4: You're like, okay.
1: Yeah, that's pretty pricey, though. Four ice cubes for $5.
4: Yeah, I agree.
1: That's a bit much. Michael, you're talking about the Burger King deal. My wife says, scam alert. Go ahead.
10: Well, I did like everybody else, or at least 90% of the people, went through the drive-thru.
1: Mm-hmm.
10: Got home. The Whoppers were wrong.
1: Yeah.
10: Called back. They're like, no, you have to tell us immediately or it doesn't count.
1: Oh, that's a big problem, too.
4: Yeah, who's going to unwrap their Whopper and take it apart right there?
1: Very rare. Very rare. That's a good point, Michael. I was thinking most people are through the drive-thru these days.
4: Yeah.
1: But, dude, now you all have worked food service. Thank you, Michael. You at McDonald's, Rachel. Did people look at the actual burger? My wife makes my daughter and my son like check to make sure all the burgers and stuff are there, but we don't unwrap and like take the bun off. Do people do that?
6: A few people will do that, and you're really mad at them when they do it, but it's probably because they've been burned so many times. And I would understand, but I always, I'd be like, we have to keep these drive-through times at 90 seconds. Can you move?
1: Right. And you're trying to give real fast, and then they take a look at it. But like you said, they've been screwed up so many times. That's it. Man, I need another vacation.
7: Remember, no one ever came back from vacation rested, recharged, and ready for work again. Until we meet again.
1: God, that's so true. Biggie just brought that to the table. That's the only good thing you've said, other than that LeBron thing.
4: Yeah. I'm right occasionally.
1: I can't remember. I never know. People say, my son said LeBron to the Sixers. I said, you must be mistaken. This cannot
4: Hand
1: be
4: Hand me my phone. I got to throw it away.
1: This cannot be true. Coming up on the Two Guys and Chris Show, the softest soft copy of the year, Barbie 2 may be in jeopardy. Speaking of blockbuster movies, Barbie 2 might not happen. That's next. 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
6: From the Go Green Plumbing, Heating, Air, and Electrical Weather Center, 85 degrees for the high today and partly sunny. Rain possible tonight, thunderstorms possible overnight, and 69 for the overnight low. Tomorrow, 80 degrees for the high, showers possible during the day and likely in the afternoon. 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
25: BB Shea has just told us such a dilemma.
4: If you missed it now, BB Shea went to Savannah with his girlfriend and girlfriend's family. Saw the Savannah bananas, loved it. That free food, by the way, the bananas.
25: It's a great thing.
4: What all did you put in your bag?
25: Three or four cheeseburgers, hot dogs. I blew it out this weekend. Several hot dogs.
4: It was the weekend to do it, wasn't it?
25: Several sodas, yeah.
4: And that sad sack I met at Lowe's Hardware was asking about your hot dog reviews.
25: Really?
4: Yeah.
25: It was the only thing that was keeping me going. Is he just not anymore, or...
4: Couple of sad sacks just over in Plywood. Yeah. We just met, and both of us were like, how much longer can you work?
23: I don't know, man.
4: How much longer can you work?
25: Are you boarding up windows, or... Oh, no, I'm building my retirement
4: house. Yes.
25: This is all I'm going to be able to afford.
4: A little plywood. Over at the hardware store. Yeah. So you put in... Did you go back a second time?
25: Oh, yeah, for sure.
4: Get a sack and put stuff
25: just
4: in
25: just
4: it.
25: Just kept filling it up.
4: God, what an idea.
25: Yeah.
4: What a great
25: idea. They are fan first the bananas. It's great.
4: Although, I'll tell you, I ate a lot over the week, and at the end of each day, I kind of felt, I felt like, ugh. And I went back to the gym yesterday for the first time in about 10 days, and I played pickleball, and now I'm really sore.
25: Oh, God.
4: I'm just like, ugh. Yeah. You know, that
2: course, that really doesn't take long to get out of the habit. That's for sure. But this is it was not about his food at the baseball game, the bananas game. It was about at a restaurant you go with your girlfriend's family.
3: Yeah, it was called the Old Pink House.
2: Is it famous?
3: It is famous. It's like right off of one of the big squares there.
2: Yeah.
3: Really nice place.
2: Great city, Savannah.
3: Savannah's a wonderful, wonderful city. A lot of history, a lot of culture.
2: Fun place.
3: Yeah. Yeah.
2: Cool place to go.
3: So, yeah, we were at the Old Pink House, and it was kind of like fancy dining, and we had this young waiter who's been doing it for a while, very well-spoken, like didn't write down orders and stuff, that type of guy.
2: Don't write down the order.
3: Like a try-hard.
2: Do you like that?
3: I'm not impressed by it, but it's whatever.
2: Yeah.
3: Do if they get want. It wrong,
2: yeah. It's like, you really should have written that down.
25: Oh, that's what you live for.
2: It is.
25: God, I love that. Yeah, anytime the waiter doesn't write it down and says, I got it, in your head, you're praying.
6: Did they get just one little thing wrong?
25: Yeah, please come out with mushrooms. Please come out with mushrooms.
2: Oh, look at that. Remember I said no mushrooms.
25: Would have been fantastic. Put it to memory.
6: If only there were a way you could, like, you know, remember it by putting it down on paper.
2: If you've got like eight people at the table, I think it must be tough to. Mm-hmm. Well, you're a server. Did you always write it down? You have been a server.
6: If I had a 2-4 top and I didn't have my book with me, I could remember it. But I would definitely try not to do that. I would try to always have my book with me.
2: That would be hard for me to remember all that stuff. So anyway, you're ordering and everything.
3: Yes, we were ordering the main courses, and it started on the other end, so I was the last person to order. Mm-hmm. So it was like shrimp and grits, crab cakes, chicken, blah, blah, blah, blah, blah. So it got to me, and I said, I want the shrimp gumbo.
2: Mm-hmm.
3: And the guy looked at me kind of funny, and he goes, nah, you don't want the shrimp gumbo. And I've never had that happen to me before.
2: That's an awkward
3: name. And I was like, well, I'll take the shrimp gumbo. He goes,

0: girlfriend's brother, and he just has lost all respect for me.
1: In fairness, I doubt he ever had any.
0: That's fair. You're probably right.
1: Even without this incident, I feel like he didn't think that much of you. So, I don't know.
0: So I ordered the chicken, and in the meantime, I ordered sweet tea to drink, and it was low, so not our waiter, but another waiter came by and says, "What are you drinking?" I said, "I have sweet tea." He came back, filled it up, then left. Then our original waiter came back, saw that my sweet tea was filled, and said, "Who filled your sweet tea, man?"
2: What is wrong with this guy?
0: Why are you on my ass today,
3: this
0: man?
3: This guy's coming at
0: you. What is going on? What did I do to you?
1: I'm starting to really like this guy.
0: So at the end of the meal, my girlfriend's dad goes, "I just wonder, why couldn't he have ordered the shrimp gumbo?"
1: Yes. Oh, he said that to
0: him. Yeah, he asked the waiter, and the waiter said, "Well, as somebody who used to work in Louisiana, I don't feel like shrimp gumbo accurately summarizes the Savannah eating experience."
1: Oh, if you'd been in Louisiana, you could have gotten the
0: maybe
1: shrimp gumbo.
0: So.
1: Not in Savannah.
3: No,
0: I don't know. But, you know, Biggie said this. I feel like shrimp gumbo is a southern meal, southern dish.
1: It is. It is. I wonder if you got to be on the coast, like in Louisiana.
3: Well, or he said, "Get shrimp and grits," and I'm like, "That's not that far off
1: very
3: from
1: similar,
3: shrimp gumbo."
1: Very similar.
3: Tomatoes.
0: So, so then I got emasculated with that, and then the bill came, and my girlfriend picked up the bill.
2: Ooh.
1: Whoa.
0: And then she drove me home because I was too sleepy.
1: Well, her brother definitely.
0: I just had a bad few hours.
3: Yeah, they're having a meeting about you. You were about to become a family meeting.
1: Interesting that you're on the, I think you were put under the gun there, so you went chicken, which I always feel like if I'm eating at like a special place, I don't ever get the chicken. I always get something else because chicken's so run-of-the-mill. Yeah. You know?
3: I feel like he was bullied into
1: it. Well, I agree.
3: Yeah, because of shrimp gumbo guy. I don't like that.
0: Well, because part of me thought maybe I should have just doubled down and ordered the shrimp gumbo.
3: Yeah.
0: But if it was not good for some whatever reason, I would have been upset about that.
3: If you were paying, which you didn't.
0: Yeah.
3: That might have affected his tip.
1: Maybe.
2: That 100%. I probably wouldn't have tipped him at all.
3: Really?
2: Something like that. This made me mad when he said this because it is none of his business. If it was because, okay, it was made 3 days ago, that's fine, but it is none of his business.
3: Yeah, he wasn't saving anyone from, you know, he just was saying, he put his own opinion into the meal.
1: What if he had said, would this make him a good server or bad? If you had ordered the shrimp gumbo and he said, "You know, I got to tell you, I'm from Louisiana. Obviously, you can get that if you'd like, but I feel like you'd be happier with shrimp and grits."
0: That was my complaint. If he would have presented it differently, like, "Hey, man, I can bring you the gumbo if you want the gumbo. That's cool. Me, personally, I would maybe stray away from that. Maybe try X, Y, and Z instead." But he was very arrogant about how he told me to order. Like, I don't know what I like.
3: Yeah, and maybe start with, like, "Oh, are you guys from Savannah? Are you first time here? Let me help you pick."
2: Your suggestions come at the beginning before anybody orders. Yeah. If you want to suggest things on the menu that you think are good, you start with that. But it is none of your business what somebody's ordering. If it's on the menu, unless it's a health risk or something like that, it is none of your business.
1: Yeah, I think I agree. Even if he had said it in the more polite way, because then still you feel funny about ordering it, you know?
0: For sure. Yeah.
1: Like, I sometimes will say, like, "Do you recommend the chicken or the steak?" And if they say chicken, but deep down I really wanted steak, then you're just like,
0: at the top of the meal, you know, he gave the specials and stuff, and he gave recommendations. He didn't say anything about the shrimp gumbo until I ordered it.
1: Boy, if you had ordered it and followed through with it, he probably would have put it in front of me and go, "Here's this crap."
0: Yeah,
1: enjoy this.
3: I don't know though. You know, if
1: looks
3: I
1: like
3: was
1: you're gonna fall asleep into it,
0: but your girlfriend's picking up the bill, ain't
1: sad
0: she?
1: Sack.
3: I don't know if I was her father, though. I see where you say it emasculated you and change it, but I don't know. I might think you're a hothead if you push through, though.
1: Oh, if you go all the way through.
3: Yeah, so
1: he really puts you in real
3: delicate. Because if you said to him, like, "No, man, I want the shrimp gumbo," and he's like, "No, you don't," and I'm like, "Bring me the shrimp gumbo," then I'm like, daughter's dating a hothead.
1: Yeah.
3: Well, he doesn't take suggestions.
1: How was the chicken?
0: The chicken was good. It came with mac and cheese and mashed potatoes. It was fine.
1: But next time around, you're going to want that gumbo.
0: This is a learning experience. Yeah.
1: You really want that gumbo. Yeah.
3: Who did he sit the bill in front of, too? That's the best part. Because I'm sure it got moved to your girlfriend.
0: They sat in front of her.
1: Oh, they did?
0: Yeah, okay. I think he kind of knew.
2: He said, "I already know."
0: He downplayed
3: it. Oh, I wonder if you were set up by them from the beginning to see how you'd react to things.
2: Oh, that was a test.
1: They probably pulled the guy aside and said, "Don't let him order whatever
3: he orders, tell him he doesn't want it.
2: Make up some lame excuse for why he can't have it.
3: Oh, man, I love the shrimp gumbo. Pretend you don't."
1: And then put the bill in front of my daughter.
3: See if he makes a move at all to reach

0: over and get it, or if he's gonna. Oh gosh, I'm sleepy.
1: Did you see how much he ate at the bananas game? Jesus Christ, she can't marry this guy. No. We got to get rid of this guy. It's terrible.
0: You see him just stuffing burgers in a sack. I don't know.
1: It's awful. The food was free.
2: It's not.
1: She paid for it. That's a test too. You think they really give away free food? Of course not. The girlfriend paid for it later.
2: There's rum a lot in his beard.
1: Yeah, he likes it a little bit.
0: He likes to have it a little later.
3: I'm sleepy. Can you drive?
4: Oh, can we stop by Bucky's?
0: All right. We got to have a meeting about this guy.
1: We got to get rid of this guy.
0: Speaking of engagements.
1: Not that you're engaged.
0: Red Rachel got her wedding dress. You said yes to the dress?
5: I did, yes.
0: Congratulations.
5: Thank you.
0: That's nice. Was it a difficult decision?
5: No.
1: How many did you see before you chose it?
5: It was the second one I tried on.
1: Really?
5: I tried on four total because you could take four in the dressing room at a time. And I tried the second one on and I pretty much knew, but I had the other two in there and I was like, I only get to do this once. So
1: right. Well, I don't know.
0: You might get another shot.
1: Yeah, I don't know though. But by the third, it's just like you put on a dress.
5: Can it even be white anymore?
1: No.
0: Did you have an idea in your mind of the style you wanted, or did you just put it on and look in the mirror and say, "Okay, this is"?
5: I had no idea what I was looking for. Okay. I brought my mom and my best friend with me. And there was one ridiculous one, like huge. It was, you know, like it felt like it was 50 pounds.
1: Really?
5: And I said, well, you know, again, I said, probably only do this once. I want to try it on. And it was and that was the first one I picked up. And then the second one I picked up, I looked at it and I was like, I don't know. And then when I put it on, I was like, this is it. It was nothing like I thought it would be.
1: Little birdie told me you were going strapless.
5: I was the little birdie that told you that.
1: I forget. I'm on. Okay.
0: He's high.
1: I'm still.
0: Remember, he was talking to a guy at Lowe's that we're pretty sure doesn't exist.
1: He's not there.
0: He's not really just talking to himself.
1: Little birdie said I went strapless.
0: Heard Rachel got a wedding dress.
2: You did?
0: Who are you? But you said you weren't going strapless.
5: I didn't think I had the build for it, but the way that they.
1: Yeah, you do.
5: Okay. I don't want to talk about this anymore.
1: He's high still. You do. You got the build for it. That's fine. Okay. Good for you.
5: The way that they make them, because I really had no idea, but you're not supposed to wear a bra when you get married. The dress is, it's kind of all built in there.
1: Oh, yeah.
0: Yeah,
5: it makes sense. Yeah. So, it was, I didn't think I had the build for it, but I thought it looked pretty good.
0: When you came out, did your mom and best friend say, oh, yeah?
5: Yeah.
0: And
5: when, because I also really liked. I think it was the fourth one I tried on. I liked it, but we all agreed. And the girl that helped me with trying them on that worked there, the stylist, she agreed. She was like, I could just tell by the look on your face when you tried on the second one.
0: Different.
5: You were, yeah.
1: I think women know almost. My wife, I believe she tried on three. I mean, just like you.
0: Yeah.
1: Knew it almost instantly. Took no time at all. And it's like, oh, this is the one. And she looked fantastic. Oh, my God. That wedding day, it's going to be great. You're going to love that. And I like that you looked in the mirror and went, oh, yeah. Good for you.
5: Just like that.
1: Got it. Got it.
0: I like it.
1: I like that. Good for you. There's a comedian here. His name's John Fish, who talks about. Now, again, this will probably be the only time you ever get to choose a wedding. Although, if there's a second go-around, God forbid. Could you just use the same one? I guess you wouldn't do that.
2: Is that bad luck?
5: I'm all for that. I'm all for if I were to, God forbid, right. if I have to get married a second time, which I would never. But
1: no.
5: I'm like, well, why would I spend money on another
1: one
5: if it still fits? Yeah. And if it doesn't fit, just have it altered.
1: The comedian is John Fish, and he talks about the difference between the first wedding, the second wedding, the third wedding.
6: All my friends are married. I go to so many weddings. I can tell you how old a bride is. Just by looking at her bridal party. Oh, you are so excited in your 20s, girls. You're like, oh my God, everybody, these are my friends from high school. That's Becca, that's Steph, that's Cindy. These are my Theta sisters forever. It's a little sadder in your 30s. You're like, this is my trainer. That's the groom's last serious girlfriend. '40s is my favorite. You're just like, she's from work. I believe you all know my daughter.
1: Don't worry, you'll only have to do it once. Okay, it'll just be one. Coming out here on the Two Guys Named Christo, America Inside the Numbers. Something I actually do that was thought of as nerdy is now cool again. We'll tell you what it is next. 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
3: Boy, not only did BB Shea have that awkward run-in with the waiter in Savannah who wouldn't let him order what he ordered, that wasn't the most awkward thing that happened. Apparently, BB Shea yesterday was at home and a woman in her 90s knocked on the door with her frail claw-like hand.
4: Yeah. Well, I just woke up from a nap and I heard a knock on the door, so naturally I go and hide.
3: Well, of course.
4: Because I don't want to deal with whatever this person's selling.
3: By the way, I always assume you've just awakened from a nap.
5: Well, if it's me, you'd be correct.
3: It goes unsaid.
4: Yeah.
3: Anytime we're talking about, like, on a text chain or whatever, and it's sports or what, and I don't hear from Biggie for a few hours, like, well, he's asleep.
5: Yep. Oh yeah. Oh, without a doubt.
3: Middle of the day.
5: Middle of the day. Yeah. If you text me at 2 o'clock, forget it.
3: Then, like, you know, seven.
4: No, I need an answer right now.
3: You know, 7 p.m. You'll be like, yeah, LeBron.
5: Okay. Yeah. Yeah, you're right.
3: Okay. So this frail old woman knocks on your door.
4: Well, yeah, I finally see who it is, and I'm like, I can take her.
3: Yeah,
4: so
3: right.
4: I open the door.
3: Yeah.
4: She goes, hi, my name's so-and-so. I'm 90 years old. I'm looking for, she called out my mother's name. I was like, yeah, she lives here. She's not here right now.
5: Slams door.
4: Yeah.
6: We don't want your cookies. Yeah.
4: So long story short, what happened, she bought a piece of art from my great aunt in the 70s, and she's downsizing. And she's trying to get rid of it. So she had spent the last 8 months to a year tracking down my family to try to get us the artwork back.
3: Wow. Because
4: she wanted to give it to our family.
3: Is your great aunt still alive?
4: She is not, no.
3: And she painted this.
4: She painted this in the 70s. And so they were neighbors, this lady and my great aunt and my grandmother.
3: And she sold it.
4: And she sold it to her. And because, you know, my grandmother died, the majority of her siblings died. So we were the next in line. And she tracked us down somehow to give us this piece of art.
3: That's a lot of work. I'd have tossed that right in a dumpster.
4: It was trippy.
5: And, yeah, that's, you know, a goodwill, but not.
4: Well,
3: right.
4: It was a sketching of Jesus Christ.
3: Oh, I can't throw that in the dumpster. You trapped me.
4: You trapped me.
3: You can never throw that away. You don't throw. So Jesus showed up on your doorstep.
4: He did, yes.
3: Did you let him in?
4: I did. I was reluctant, but I let him in.
3: Well, she's 90-some years old.
6: Did she start talking to you about the Bible after that?
4: She did not, no.
6: Okay, because I would have assumed that was a gateway for, like, a religious, you know.
4: That was my initial thought, because she was holding, like, paperwork that she had scribbled on with all this information about my family.
3: Yeah.
4: And then all she wanted to do was give us the painting and go about her way.
5: This is the start of every horror movie.
3: Yeah, that is.
5: I mean, 90-year-old woman shows up with a 50-year-old art piece.
6: I can't believe you opened the door.
5: Back to its owner.
3: Yeah. Jesus' eyes now will start to darken.
5: That portrait's crying blood later. You don't realize.
4: What was funny to me is that she told me, she goes, I've been just trying to get it out of my house.
5: See?
4: I was like, why? I was like, is it bad luck or something?
3: She probably got in the car and said, thank God, the curse is lifted.
5: Yeah. She perished right there in the dust.
4: Finally.
3: She's dust on your stoop.
5: Yeah.
3: My God. Yes. What'd your mother say? Was she excited?
4: So she wasn't in town. I had to call her and tell her. She was pretty tripped out about it.
3: I'll bet.
4: Because that lady got my mom's phone number from somebody. I don't know who.
3: Gosh. Yeah, how'd she do that?
4: I have no idea.
5: You've had an interesting 48 hours, baby.
4: Another thing, she went to my grandparents' old house, which is a mile down the road. And I don't know who lives there now. But apparently the person living there told her exactly how to get to my house. It's a mile down the road. It's the first house on the right.
3: Wow.
4: And, like, knew exactly where we lived, which was kind of, you know, unsettling. I was going to
3: get that demented painting off his porch.
4: Yeah.
3: We cannot have that.
4: Yeah.
3: That's a little precursor to Biggie's horror movie reviews coming.
5: I mean, a 90-year woman shows up on your porch with the portrait of Jesus. You're like, this is not good.
3: That's a real, absolutely. It's
6: who opens the door anymore?
3: It's a surprise.
4: Yeah.
3: But I guess if a 90-year-old woman's holding a picture of Jesus, you're curious enough. Yeah. And so you did it. Exactly.
5: Man, BB.
3: That's a real surprise. The item, by the way, that this is America Inside the Numbers, that are selling very well again. Minivans, sales up 21% over the last 5 years. Young parents are saying, yeah, the SUVs that are similar are $5,000 more expensive. So, and the minivans are easier, you know, when you open the side doors, they slide right open.
0: It's a great product. It yeah, really is. I have to say.
5: It's one of those things as you get older, you're like, that's a great
0: idea. It really was. Yeah. I drive one. Mm-hmm. Full disclosure. My kids are grown. We don't need them for the kids. But it's great because the doors are just so easy.
5: Space.
6: And there's a good little place to put your peanut butter spoons.
0: Yes. All of those things. Mm-hmm. And I have really come to enjoy
5: it. It's one of those things I really do believe in your 20s. It's like, I'd never be caught dead. I'm getting an SUV.
0: Yes.
5: But then, even as you get old, like, I don't have kids, but when I ride in them, I'm like, that's nice.
0: Yeah, they are nice. Yeah. And I mean, SUVs are nice too, but they apparently are more expensive. I don't know this.
5: Oh, yeah.
0: But according to the people that are buying, they're like, we're trying to save and we've got a new baby, so we need a minivan. 21% up.
5: Hey. Yeah, hey.
0: I'm out there on the roads with it. That's fine.
5: Yeah, you're a influencer?
0: Big time. Place I stayed, by the way, Kiawah Island. They had places to charge your electric vehicle.
5: EV, okay. Mm-hmm.
0: So I saw them quite a few places there. So you could, I mean, I guess people who come.
5: Kiawah Island.
4: I don't know. That's high living.
5: Yeah, that ain't Myrtle.
0: Yeah, we rarely go to Kiawah, but that was very nice. Gated.
6: Mm-hmm. Of course. It's a gated
5: community. Yeah.
0: In fact, I don't have time to tell it now, but in the next segment, I did something on the roadway. Well, you see if I'm at fault, but I really ticked off probably 200 drivers.
5: What? I mean,
6: wow, what did you do?
5: That's impressive.
0: I really, but I don't think it was my fault, but I ticked off probably. Oh, you know, we took those bicycles. I tell you this, we took the bicycles.
5: Well, I knew you were going to. I wondered if they, which I just posted a picture on our Two Guys Named Chris Facebook.
0: Mm.
5: You made a friend at the beach.
0: Oh, the alligator. Yeah, there was an alligator.
5: There's an alligator at the end of the driveway. So that made me think, did the bikes ever get broken out?
0: Yes. The bicycles, by the way, I said 6 weeks ago, we may take our bicycles that we haven't ridden in 20 years to the beach because this place, Kiawah Island, has a lot of nature trails and biking trails. And so a P1 listener, Tony, emailed and said, I can let you borrow a bike rack that's easy to use to hook on the back of the minivan. And so we met in a theater parking lot.
5: Totally normal. Oh, yeah.
2: As you do.
0: That's right. The guy said, are you guys here to see the movie? We were like, no, we are not. And we stood and made the exchange.
5: Waiting on a guy with a bike rack. Well, not you guys again. I thought I ran most of you guys off.
0: We made the exchange of the bike rack. And he said, here's how you use it. Test it out before you go on the long 5-hour trip to Kiawah. You know, just drive it around town. Make sure it doesn't fall off. I said, I absolutely will. I did not. No, I did not. And it rained almost all the way to Kiawah. And I was holding my breath the whole way. Both, all those bikes are back there.
5: Just rattling.
0: Yeah, they were. And the wind would blow. And the handlebars would. It worked. It worked out really nice. It did very, very well. They made it there. So I have to thank Tony, and I guess I'll meet him right back in that theater parking lot again, you know, and give it back.
5: I thought I told you guys to leave.
0: You guys again?
5: I'll call the cops. I will.
0: Come on. I'm serious. Yeah, Tony and I were out there hovering over, and it worked perfectly there and back. I couldn't believe it. I never get anything like that at work. And it did. Even in the rain and everything.
5: I have people asking for a car battery update, too. That was quite the saga before we left.
0: That's right.
6: Oh, yeah.
0: Oh, yeah. What a nightmare. What a nightmare of the whole issue.
5: Well, I'll update you on that as well.
0: That's on the way here. Two Guys Named Chris Show. Also, the weirdest autocorrect text moment you'll hear about all day. All coming up. Two Guys Named Chris Show. Rock 92. We're just talking about the trends in vehicles. SUVs and minivans. 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
18: Two guys named Chris.
0: Remember, our dogs have to work for every morsel of food they get. If they don't do something good, they don't get fed.
5: That's right.
0: We give it to them in puzzle form. They have to figure out how to get the food.
5: Yeah, what if we started doing that to the elderly? Like at the homes. Like, before they can eat, we sit a Rubik's Cube down in front of them. All right, Papaw, figure this out, and then you'll get your meal. I haven't eaten in 3 days. I guess somebody should work a little harder then, huh?
18: Two guys named Chris. Mornings and nights. Rock 92.
0: He's been holding back. This should have been the lead of this program today. Apparently, Friday night, Big E entered the world of THC seltzers.
19: Yeah. Well, it was SummerSlam weekend for wrestling.
0: Don't think I didn't know it, right?
19: Yeah. Of course. And I had some people over Saturday, and I thought, you know what? I'm going to have a little something myself. Now, I Googled every medicine I have.
0: That must have taken some time.
19: Oh, you wouldn't believe it. How many tabs
6: you had time to do that?
0: No wonder I couldn't get online this weekend. Yeah. Oh, man. And, stuck again. Just sitting and spinning. I don't know.
19: Yeah.
0: Internet's overpowered.
19: Who is searching?
0: Looks like medication's coming. I don't know. What's
19: and,
0: going on here?
19: Well, I put THC in every medication I have, and it said don't on every one of them.
0: Right.
19: Or risky.
0: Yeah.
19: But I thought, you know, it mostly just said, you know, you got to be careful if you get dizzy or. Yeah. So I had one, and I thought, man, that really mellowed me out. Yeah. And I waited about an hour, and then I had a second one.
0: Really?
19: 10 milligram. Mm-hmm. So, And I'll tell you, it took, which hasn't happened in years, took all the pain in my body away. I mean, my knees didn't hurt. I was shut. My feet didn't hurt.
0: Yeah, man.
19: And for 3 to 4 hours, I felt tremendous. Not drunk.
0: No.
19: Not high. Mm-hmm. I just felt good.
0: Yes.
19: And I was like, now this may become like a Friday night relaxing thing.
0: You keep this up, you'll be wandering around Lowe's Hardware with me.
19: That's right.
0: That's what we do.
19: But without a cane.
0: Yeah. Exactly.
19: I can finally get in there again.
0: Be so great. Man, yeah. The two of us will just be on those aisles.
19: Well, I Googled me. I was like, does, you know, THC take away pain? And it says it's different for everybody.
0: Well, that's the reason, medicinal.
20: That's why so many people are into it now.
19: Yeah. And, I mean, it's arthritis in my knee, so that's what it is. And it says it does help with arthritis pain. And I'll tell you, it really did. Like, I stood up and I was like, oh, this feels weird because it didn't hurt. Well, and I was like, okay.
0: Listen, before we went out of town, I stopped in at the Apothecaria. And the guy in there was real helpful. I was like, man.
20: Hey, Chris, what you need this time? Yeah. You want to be lame again? You want to switch it up?
19: Say my name.
20: Same stuff? Okay.
0: He said, you're looking to forget again? You're looking to just go into crawl into a hole? I said, hey, man.
19: He's like,
0: back to the coast? I said, yeah. He
19: goes, I haven't seen you since the retirement.
0: Yeah. He said, I got what you need right here. And he just handed, oh, man, I got some chocolates. You would not even believe. I was like, oh,
19: man, chocolates. That's new for you.
0: New for me, yeah. And he's like, he goes, you like chocolate? I said, yeah, I like chocolate. He goes, I can have milk, dark, caramel, whatever you want.
19: Yeah.
0: Like, give me one of each, brother. And he did. It was nice.
19: Well, I went the seltzer route because I guess those apparently hit a little quicker.
0: Okay.
19: Yeah, you know. And they're a little different than the gummies. I heard they're not, you know. And some people, you know, you end up on Reddit. And you're reading stories, you know, some people are like, I had one and I almost, you know, I fell backwards. But then I didn't find any of that. I just found I was very Miss Mellow.
6: How was the taste?
19: Tasted just like a normal seltzer. It was good.
6: I had a sip of one recently and I thought it tasted disgusting.
0: Oh, really?
19: It must be by brand. The brand I took a chance on, it tasted great. I didn't, you know, I read that in the beginning with the seltzers, people were comparing it to like drinking bong water.
0: Oh, really?
19: They were trying to get figure out a way to get the taste.
0: Been there, right,
19: baby? Yeah.
0: Yeah, man.
20: I know what that tastes like.
0: Yeah, man. That's no
19: good. But now I think they figured it out, and it's very different.
0: And I made the classic mistake, those chocolates. I had one on the beach. Didn't feel anything for like an hour and a half. Went ahead and had a second.
19: See?
0: Woo, man. Then they get you. They had to call the lifeguards over.
19: Yeah.
0: After a while, you look up, you got CPR being performed on you.
19: I'm awake. Are you?
0: Hey, you just never know. So now here, you tell me if I did wrong. Okay, so we went to Kiowa Island, which you have to go through a gate to get into. All right?
19: Okay.
0: And everybody arrives on Saturday at 4 o'clock. That's check-in time. So, of course, you know there's going to be a huge line. And my wife and I drove separately.
19: Okay.
0: I had the bikes and she had the luggage. And, you know, anyway, I took the van. She took her vehicle.
19: Van working fine.
0: Oh, yeah. The battery. I'll tell you a couple of things about that. The battery, she handled it really well. She did not get a battery from AAA because I was told they sell you a shoddy product at AAA. So she had the AAA guy come out, make sure it was the battery. It was. He goes, I can sell you one. She goes, I don't want it. And so we went to, he got it started, and she met me at our mechanic's spot.
19: Perfect.
0: And they put in a new battery. Meanwhile, then it was like my daughter's vehicle needed tires, and they couldn't find that little tire key, you know?
19: Oh, to unlock.
0: So I'm running all over hell and half of Georgia.
19: That's an old saying my mother used to say.
6: Yeah. Never heard it.
0: I'm running all over hell and half of Georgia trying to find one of those keys, which I did. Then my son's car needed tires, and he couldn't find his wheel lock.
19: Did you look at both of them and say, it should just be in the glove box?
0: Obviously. I mean,
19: just it should be in the glove box.
0: So frustrating. So frustrating. But I had to go to the places, to the dealerships, and buy the little wheel locks, you know. One of them, the second one, they just threw in for free. They were like, man, we've seen you twice here.
19: Yeah, you're back again.
0: Take this, it. You know. So anyway, I'm driving to, so all the vehicles got fixed. It was very nice. We got all that done the last day before we left. So we get to Kiawah Island, and my wife told me, we're checking in, so you have to be in the left lane. The right lane is for people who like live there or already have checked in, so they're zooming right on in and out, right? Okay.
19: Yeah. Hard to figure out if you've never done it before.
0: Well, okay. But she said, left lane, left lane, left lane. So I get there. There's a right lane and a left lane. Well, the left lane has, you know, 1,000 cars.
19: Yep.
0: The right lane, nothing. Okay, but I can't even see the gate yet, okay? Now, a guy who has a Kiawah Island hat on is over on the side of the road. He points to me and one other guy, and he's like, this way, to the right lane. Like, come on, you know, come on through.
19: Okay.
0: So my thought is, they must be doing some sort of little, you know, like, what do they call that? Where a zipper,
19: merge.
0: So it's like he wants half the people in the right lane, half in the left lane, and then to take turns. So I'm like, okay. So I get over in the right lane and just go drive it. And now I see, I passed 250 cars. And I see the place where if I stay in the right lane, I'm going to have to go right lane. And I can't get in that way. Yeah. So I have to get in the left lane. But I've passed 250 cars. So I hit my
19: signal. Oh, no.
0: And the fingers. I mean, I passed everybody.
19: Oh, God.
0: But it was because hat guy came walking off the side of the road and motioned me that way. I don't think he had any authority at all. I think he was just messing with me.
19: Oh, you think he was just.
0: I don't know why he did it.
6: Well, did anybody else go? Or just you?
0: One other guy behind me.
6: Okay.
0: But he merged in long before I did. I just kept, nobody would let me in, which I don't blame them. So finally I got to the point where I have to get in or I'm dead.
19: You know? You're holding up the right lane.
0: Yes, exactly. So finally I just nudged my way over. Well, the car behind me.
19: Oh, God.
0: Well, my wife was like 20 minutes behind me. She got to the place. I had been there a while. And she said,
19: what took so long?
0: She said, we sat in that line for an hour. And I said, you know what I did? I passed everyone.
19: Now, did you tell? Because normally there's a person like checking you in.
0: Yes, there was.
19: I would have said, hey, just so you know, there's some guy back there waving people down here.
0: I didn't say that. I just.
19: He's going to cause a fist fight, clearly.
0: I didn't say that. He's like, thanks for coming, Mr. Kelly. Enjoy your stay. I was like, perfect. And I went right on in. But the looks,
19: oh God, yes,
0: and the gestures that I received, I was really upset by.
20: You're good.
19: I'm appalled by the actions of Kiawah Island.
6: You know, stuff like this makes me regret some of the fingers I've given because I don't think you were really in the wrong.
20: Yeah, if it wasn't you, it was the person behind you or in front of you. I mean, you know, you just got lucky.
0: The guy pointed at me and like one of the car and like, you know, and he waved us. I was like, all right, well, he must know what he's talking about. He has a hat on.
19: Well, it says Kiawah Island and you're probably, and I would have done, look, I would have done the same. And I would have thought, oh, well, they must now have both lanes open or something. Yeah. Or there's something going on. Like
0: I thought they were going to merge into one.
19: And it's like, no. Yeah. Oh, man. Yeah. I bet as you got up there and saw the gate, you were like, this is trouble.
0: Oh, as soon as I saw it, I was like, oh, boy.
19: Could you have faked it and followed someone through?
0: In the right lane?
19: Yeah, it was that quick.
0: No, it was fast. And they, in the right lane, they check you to make sure, and they'll stop you if you're not. Because I had not checked. I had no paperwork. They gave me the paperwork
19: as
0: I got it. They handed me something. And then from then on, so everybody that got up to the gate, it takes, you know, 30 seconds for them to check in, print the thing. And then that's why it takes so long. I don't know.
6: I would just like to say this never would have happened in Myrtle.
0: No, in Myrtle, no, there are no gates in Myrtle.
19: Or it would have ended in shots fired. It might have ended. It would have ended with more than fingers.
6: It would have been a different ending.
0: You did in Myrtle.
19: Kiawah Island is hands on hips. Hey! Yeah.
0: Yeah.
19: I don't appreciate your behavior.
0: That's right. I did get a lot of dirty looks. But I told my wife, and she's like, you should never have done this. What do you want?
19: Well, look, so if some guy, and like, this is just, and that's just the way we think. You look at his hat.
0: Yeah.
19: It says Kiowa Island. Yeah. You're like, all right. Well, he knows what he's doing.
0: Of course.
19: So you do what he says. He's pointing at you and waving. You're like,
6: they
19: okay.
6: They don't hand those hats out to just anyone.
0: No.
20: You can't just buy
0: a Kiowa hat.
19: Later, I'd be thinking, I'm an idiot. I just looked at his hat and I believed him.
0: Sure worked out, though.
19: I mean, got in there quicker.
0: Got in there really fast.
19: I wonder if did you wave profusely, I hope, at the person that did let you in?
0: I did, but he didn't really let me in. I had to push in. I said, thanks, and he gave back a wave of his own.
19: Oh, he did. I bet.
0: It was an ugly scene.
19: Please don't be staying at the same building as me. Oh, God, that would have been so awkward.
0: Then you see him later at the Ocean Club.
19: Yeah.
0: You know, you're like, ooh.
19: Hey, thanks for letting me in.
0: Sorry. Speaking of bad driving, I guess Tony Romo has been taken off the coverage at CBS because of, a DUI that he got?
19: Yeah, they keep calling it an OWI, operating while impaired.
0: Mm-hmm.
19: Sure, it's the same thing.
6: That's, just whatever state he was in, that's what they call it there.
0: Okay. Wisconsin. And apparently, he had an open container of alcohol in the car, unsafe passing, and refused a sobriety test, Tony Romo.
19: And the open container says,
6: Have you guys seen the body cam footage?
0: I have not.
6: I thought the cop was incredibly rude to him, and he was being very polite.
0: Oh, really?
6: Yeah. If it was the real body cam footage, I'm hoping it wasn't AI, but he did do the test. He was clearly inebriated, and he didn't really understand how the test worked, but she was really rude to him.
0: Oh, was she?
6: I thought so.
0: Did he play the don't you know who I am card?
19: I heard he did drop his name.
6: He probably did, maybe she got rude after that, but it was like he was asking questions because he was clearly drunk and didn't know what to do, and she was just nasty with him.
0: Oh, really?
6: Yeah.
0: Not a Cowboys fan. Obviously.
6: Clearly not.
0: Didn't care.
19: I would have tried to drop back and show her. Does this look familiar?
0: Yeah, what about that playoff loss in Seattle? Yeah. How about that? You know, what about that playoff loss in Green Bay? It's not my fault. That guy, Dez Bryant caught that pass.
20: I know.
0: It's not my bad. It's not
19: Dez
0: my fault.
19: Dez Bryant caught that pass. Do you think, I mean, I loved Romo in the beginning.
0: Mm-hmm.
19: I've grown. He's okay now.
0: Mm-hmm.
19: But I know J.J. Watt's going to replace him for now. Do you think he's out a few games? Do you think he's out a season?
0: I think they'll bring him back because he's such a huge name.
19: You let the story die?
0: Yeah. He's got a court date in September. I think they get past that, and then they'll bring him back like 4 or 5 games into the season.
19: Okay.
0: Just a total hunch, total guess, because I think that he's such a big name that he's going to be back. They want him on those games, I think. You know, Tony Romo. He's like one of the ones you know.
19: Oh, of course.
20: He's turned into a really good broadcaster.
0: You think he is.
20: Too.
0: You like him. I can't decide. I liked him. Then I think he talks too much.
6: He likes Patrick Mahomes way too much for me.
0: He does a lot of that, but then so does B.B. Shane.
1: That's right.
6: Yeah, I don't like him either.
0: No, I know you don't. He talks too much, too. I mean, that's all he does, run his mouth in there. You know, listen to blah, blah, blah, blah. Yeah, art piece, Jesus. It's on and off. I wasn't served properly.
20: Shrimp and grits.
0: On and on and on. I also got a note here. This is on vacation. Morgan Wallen has opened. There's a Morgan Wallen themed Airbnb in Nashville.
19: Mm-hmm,
0: I know. So is he? Morgan Wallen is so popular now. It's like he has set every kind of record there is for country music. He just keeps on making.
19: Yeah, he just keeps selling out. I mean, stadiums.
0: Yes.
19: College football stadiums.
0: Yes. So there's a 4-bedroom condo. You can rent it up to 12 people. It's an Airbnb in Nashville, and it has a bar stool on the balcony outside with a sign that says, please do not throw this bar stool.
19: Perfect.
0: I think people are going to do that. I think they're going to want to have the Morgan Wallen experience and throw that off the balcony. But you can do that, the Morgan Wallen experience.
19: Okay.
0: I'm a fan. I could do something like that. But the balcony chair, they put up all sorts of warning signs because of, you know, him throwing that one chair off the balcony at the bar a couple of years ago. Funny that they do that. My wife texted me while I was on the beach, and this is an example of when like autocorrect goes wrong. You know, the text I got. I was on the beach. She was back at the house that we had rented, and the text said, "I've trapped a ghost under the trash can in the bathroom." So, of course, I am
19: hot.
0: Wait. Whoa. What? So I said,
1: How did you do it?
21: Did you call the Ghostbusters?
1: Is it a Civil War soldier?
21: We're in Kiowa Island.
1: Ask him what side he's on.
21: She trapped a ghost under the trash can.
1: This is amazing.
21: In our bath. I thought, she's like a Ghostbuster. She really is, you know? And she said, oh, sorry, a gecko. It had auto-corrected from
1: not
21: gecko.
1: Not as exciting.
21: No.
6: Who cares? It's a lizard.
21: Well, later she was like, you have to help get it out.
19: Yeah, and
21: it
19: escaped. I knew where that was going.
21: Of course, it escaped in the bedroom, and we had to chase it around. We finally got it out onto the deck, you know. You wouldn't have, would you have trapped it, or would you just, because she trapped it. She did not want to sleep in the same room.
6: Nah, I'd hang out with it.
21: You didn't care? They're all right, geckos.
6: They don't bite or anything.
21: No, they don't do anything bad to you.
19: Yeah, but you feel that crawl across your face at night.
1: Oh, yeah.
19: Yeah.
1: Oh,
21: God. That's what she said. She's like, I don't want anything on my face at night.
19: And you'd feel it even if it wasn't. You'd be feeling things around your feet and legs.
21: She don't like to be touched in the night. I can speak from that experience.
6: Don't touch. Are you her sure it's by everything or...
21: I know two things, gecko and myself. There's two things
19: on the list.
21: She does not want touching her in the night. She also she tried to correct the date. You know, the minivan was there, so we went out to dinner one night in the minivan. And you know, my minivan, the date says December 15th, 2006.
1: Wishful thinking.
21: Exactly. Every time I get in, I think, I'm controlling time.
19: Yep.
21: I am like some sort of time traveler.
19: If only.
21: She tried to fix it. Could not. She could not. Okay. I mean, she's like, it really bothers her.
19: Yeah.
21: And I was like, you can try. We're going to have to, there's no doing that. About 5 years ago, it went back to 2004. And
19: that's right.
21: It's been that ever since.
1: So great.
21: It's so great.
1: Take me back.
21: I love it. Because, I mean, when I got in it for the first time, I thought, I've done it.
19: I've wished it enough.
21: I've controlled time. One more vacation note from Axl Rose. Apparently, Axl Rose, they played a show in Saratoga Springs, New York this past Saturday. This is Guns N' Roses. And Axl went into a gelato shop that's a local place called Saratoga Gelato. A realtor named Jessica posted pictures from the security cam of Axl Rose with her daughter, who was 15, who was serving Axl Rose gelato. She called her mom and said, somebody was in here. I have no idea who he was, but I'm almost positive he's really, really famous. So they got the security video. It's Axl Rose. And she said he was overwhelmingly nice, which you never hear about Axl.
19: So,
21: yeah.
19: I just saw an interview with Guns N' Roses, one of the drummers who, you know, they've had a few over the years.
21: Yeah.
19: And he said, the interviewer said, what's the most surprising thing about Axl Rose? He said, everything you hear is wrong.
21: Really?
19: He's the nicest guy. Yeah, he was an a-hole when they first got big in the
21: 80s and 90s. Is that why we think he's such a jerk?
19: And he expects a lot from his band, even when it wasn't, you know, Slash and Duff and everyone were gone.
21: Yeah.
19: I said, but he's the nicest guy when you meet him away from all that. He's just a regular guy who hangs out. He's cool. He wants to talk to you.
21: Is that what you say about me to people who ask?
19: Not at all.
21: Everything you've heard is wrong. He's just the nicest guy.
19: And he said, he goes, I think this image is still held over from 40 years ago.
21: Apparently.
19: Yeah.
21: The girl, the 15-year-old who served him ice cream, gelato, said this was the nicest guy in the world. And she's, I don't even know who he was, but he just couldn't have been nicer.
19: Yeah.
21: And people got pictures with him outside and stuff. And she's like, I think he must be famous. Well, of course, the mom, who's my age.
19: Yeah.
21: Oh, yeah. He's really famous. You know, I guess this was on Reddit, that people were talking about interactions they had had with celebrities who are known to be nice and they weren't nice. Will Ferrell and Morgan Freeman were top of the list.
19: I've heard Will Ferrell lately. I guess
21: really
19: stories coming out that he's not fun. He's not, like, I think people, which I get that, people expect him to be fun and funny all the time because of movies, characters he's played, and he is not that way.
21: Yeah, I mean, maybe it just when they catch you, you know?
19: Yeah.
21: I think that might be the case. I'm sure, of course, in interviews, he's always on and funny.
19: Of course, that's what you see.
21: Yeah.
19: So when you bump into him at a gelato shop, and he's just like, I just want some of the coffee gelato, and moves on.
6: You're
19: like,
6: on
19: an ale.
6: Who you're hearing this from is just a regular person. They don't have any credibility either, so you have to take everything with a grain of salt.
21: Could be lying.
6: They could be lying. They could have misunderstood something.
19: Yeah.
6: They could have not understood, you know, a sarcastic comment, or just in general, they might have thought something happened that didn't.
21: One woman said Taylor Swift rolled her eyes at her.
6: I don't.
21: That's right.
6: Her eyes probably don't even do that.
21: Roll eyes, eye roll. Millie Bobby Brown keeps to herself during meet and greets. She just hides in the corner.
19: I can kind of see that.
21: Yeah,
20: well, that's fine too. I don't even mind that.
21: But if it's a meet and greet,
20: I don't know why people want to meet certain people anyway.
21: Is that what Biggie says? That's what Biggie says about me.
19: I say that daily, brother.
21: Why do you want to meet him?
19: About myself.
21: Why do you want to meet me?
19: I really want to meet you.
21: Why? A guy emailed me while I was on vacation and said, I'm in Myrtle. If you happen to be here, let's get together and I want to meet you. I said, why?
19: Why
21: would you want that? And then Morgan Freeman, somebody ran into him at a theater and all he kept saying was, butter my damn popcorn. Butter my damn popcorn.
19: Yeah, but in that voice, it'd be awesome.
21: Butter my damn popcorn.
6: God, say it again.
21: That would be like royalty, you know?
19: More butter. More.
21: If Morgan Freeman said that to you.
19: More.
21: Oh, and Nick Jonas apparently is a jerk, too.
6: Yeah, because Joe is the better one.
21: But Nick is so hot.
19: He's so much better.
21: So much better looking.
6: Well, if you like to be treated like garbage.
21: Apparently. And who's it? Ariana Grande drops the "Don't You Know Who I Am" line.
19: I expect that.
21: You see that from her?
6: Yeah. Her fans too are really mean.
21: She's taking a break, isn't she?
6: Yeah.
19: From
6: she needs to go away for a while.
19: She's got to promote that new Meet the Parents 8 movie or whatever, though, right?
21: I heard she's taking a break from touring because she's so thin that she is.
19: What a curse!
21: It's going to be me and BB Shea in 6 months. Right. 6 months from now, we'll be taking a break. Why? Because we're shredded.
19: Oh, so thin.
21: We can't even speak. We're so shredded. Coming up here on the Two Guys Named Chris Show, Animals That Steal. Next, Two Guys Named Chris Show, Rock 92. Meanwhile, Red Rachel standing by. She's got your Monday forecast.
6: From the Go Green Plumbing, Heating, Air, and Electrical Weather Center, partly sunny today and 85 degrees for the high. Showers and thunderstorms possible tonight and 69 for the overnight low. Tomorrow, 80 for the high, and showers possible during the day and likely in the afternoon. 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
9: Two guys named Chris.
10: They're both such huge talents, and Farley was such a huge fan of Belushi.
11: Yeah, yeah.
10: It's almost he had like a death wish himself, you know?
11: I think dudes like that just go out in the blaze of glory, you know, just devil-may-care attitude.
10: You're on Chris Farley's path. You're going out in a blaze of glory.
11: Without all the cocaine,
10: and
11: you know?
10: We got Belushi and Farley sitting here among you. You're Lorraine Newman.
12: Yeah. Oh my God.
10: You're Lorraine Newman.
12: This is awesome.
11: That would make you Chevy Chase, because nobody likes you.
10: The worst. That's exactly right.
9: Two guys named Chris. Mornings and nights. Rock 92.
0: And I just had this pop into my head. Apparently, Biggie and BB Shea watched a movie called The Drama. And it's about a woman or a girl.
13: This couple, they're getting married.
0: Yeah.
13: And at the very end of the engagement, right before they're getting married, they're having a conversation. And the fiance reveals that she once planned a school shooting, but did not go through with it. And then he has to kind of deal with that moving forward.
0: Ooh, that's pretty heavy.
13: It's heavy.
14: And I mean, they even show her like as a young girl, like plotting and planning.
13: Really? She's like out in the woods shooting the rifle and stuff.
0: Well, and of course, it's all too real because look what happened in Idaho 100%. Over the weekend. You know?
14: Yeah. Yeah. Awful. She's making videos, you know, of what. Oh, yeah.
0: But she doesn't go through with it.
14: Does not go through with it. In fact, it kind of like leads her to becoming friends with some, I guess, the bullies and the other people. And then she becomes very involved in like anti-gun.
0: So Rachel, you're getting married for the first time.
12: Yeah. See how this one goes.
0: If your fiance came to you 6 months before the wedding, said, I really need to tell you this. When I was 17, I planned a school shooting. I have videos of it. I planned it out. But then, thank goodness, I didn't do it. You know, I never followed through with it. Could you still marry him?
12: I would have just been impressed he was going to school.
0: Yeah, at that time. Would you still? I mean, that would give me a real pause.
12: That's a difficult one because when you're not in the moment, you could say, well, she didn't do it, you know, or I could, but that is a very serious thing and actually go through with planning it. But I mean, I feel like we all at some point have considered a crime.
0: Well, a crime, but a school shooting or a shooting is to shoot some. I read a stat that most people have thought about, not a like a mass shooting, but have thought about shooting somebody. Like,
14: oh, yeah.
12: And thinking about it and planning it.
14: Not to romanticize it.
0: I mean, have really gotten to the point of thinking, I'm going to get a gun and I know where the person's going to be and I'm going to shoot them. Which is really getting, I mean, that's a lot. You know,
14: oh,
0: that's,
14: yeah.
0: That's a heavy thing. I don't think I could marry someone who said they had planned that.
12: Especially really. if the planning had gone into effect. Like I said, if he said he'd thought about it, he was in a dark place.
0: Yeah.
12: I feel like, if he'd been to therapy or whatever. But if, you know, he had the

0: arc where she became very anti-gun mm-hmm. and anti-violence and realized. So I would say, okay, well, this is the person I'm dealing with now, you know, but I have some questions. I mean, I'd be like, you're not harboring those feelings, mm-hmm. right? Because he becomes the point where, you know, she comes in like the kitchen with a knife and he's like,
1: I bet.
2: Yeah.
1: I mean, seriously.
0: And she's like, I'm not going to stab you. And he's like, okay,
1: Yeah.
0: And then she kind of does like a stab motion. He jumps again. She's like, you really don't trust me now, do you?
1: If I learned that about somebody, I would have a hard time trusting them. I don't think I could go through with a marriage.
3: And you definitely, you'd never want a gun in the house.
1: Of course not. And you're packing. I mean, that,
2: yeah.
1: No way. Of course not. There is a fantastic movie about a shooting, but I don't know the title of it, and I've never seen it, so I cannot recommend it. All right.
0: Good.
3: Well, somebody, thanks for sharing.
1: Well, somebody told me about it on the beach about 5 years ago, and we were gummied up. It may not be a real movie.
2: Yeah.
1: I don't know if it is or not. But the plot, he goes, there's this movie. It's my movie friend who writes movie. And he goes, there's this movie, and it's all about a shooting on a college campus. And you see it back and forth in time. And the dad, there's a dad who's really, really upset because he talks with his son over and over again. And the whole movie, you think the son is the victim, but he's really the shooter. And at the end, he's at his grave and there's all this graffiti and stuff on it. And so he was the one that did. And, you know, the father had no idea. And
4: was it called Polytechnique?
1: I don't know what it was called.
4: Okay. All right.
0: Yeah. All right.
4: Yeah.
1: There's another movie. I don't know the name of it. And I don't know. I've never seen it. But you'll probably know this one. It's like somebody's planning a shooting at their office and they have the gun. And right before they're going to go through with it, somebody else starts the shooting and he becomes the hero. The guy that was going to do the shooting becomes the hero. It may not be real either.
0: But that's a plot. I don't
1: that's
0: know
1: a great
0: that
1: movie, plot.
0: But that's a great
1: it's
0: plot.
1: It's a great plot. I think that's a real movie.
0: I bet kind of like this girl in the movie, then you feel differently because you become the hero and beloved by everybody.
1: Well, then everybody loves you, but really 5 minutes before you were going to do the same thing. Somebody else.
3: It must have been an awful place to work.
1: Yeah, it's a lot of
0: work. Yeah.
1: I know exactly what you're talking about. It must have been a terrible place to work. God, I feel bad even discussing this because of what happened over the weekend.
0: Yeah, that Idaho was terrible. I mean, that appears to just be random. I know they have a suspect now.
1: They just opened that place. And I don't know who, but someone was a real hero and like stopped the shooter. Mm-hmm. That's a lot of times I'm anti-gun but this guy apparently used his gun to stop that shooter.
0: Yeah.
1: And I'm impressed with that, with him and, limited. It's tragic no matter what, but limited what could have been more.
0: Well, fatalities. And that'll go back to kind of, you go back, I'm sure it'll be some kind of manifesto or online something.
1: Well, we'll see. I mean, the guy was 24. They don't know his motive yet.
0: Yeah.
1: You know, it's just a terrible thing. That's an interesting movie you've got there. The drama. What's it on?
4: It's on HBO.
1: Yeah. Okay. All right. It's possible. I'm into more lighter fare right now, you know.
0: Yes.
1: I don't know that I'll be doing it, but it's an interesting idea.
0: Did you watch anything fun over the break?
1: No. I didn't watch hardly anything. I just laid on the beach.
0: Wow.
1: I just laid on the beach. I put the phone in a drawer. I didn't care.
0: Wow.
1: It was great to just get away. You know. Now, we did have one issue. You mentioned it. On the way in, this was at Kiawah Island. We saw an alligator. And when we saw it, in the driveway, as we drove up, my wife saw it. I saw it in the driveway. She took a picture of it. The picture's online. And my first reaction was, oh, I wish we'd brought our dog. You know Franklin.
0: You know who would be great friends with that gator?
1: It's like 7 feet long. Frank. It was pretty long.
4: He could probably kill the gator, honestly.
1: He'd probably eat it.
3: He'd eat the gator.
1: Do you know what he did? This is my dog, Franklin, who's now about a year and a half old. And we were going to take him on the vacation, decided to board him. I think it was the right decision.
0: Oh,
1: very relaxing.
0: Yeah.
1: And so, those are gators, about the gator sound effects. So, right before we left, listen to this yet again. This was about a month ago. My wife said one morning, he ate the strap to one of my shoes. Do you remember that?
0: Yeah, I vaguely.
1: So, I did what I always do. I'm going to pray this goes away. I'm not even going to think about it. And forgot all about it. Didn't think a thing of it. Shortly before I was going to take him to the place to board him, he starts. This was now 3 weeks after that report that he'd eaten the strap to her shoe. He starts in the middle of the living room. And I was like, he's throwing up. And out comes that strap. And it was pretty long. It was a leather strap.
0: What?
3: Gosh.
1: I know.
0: It's amazing that his body just hangs on to it now.
1: And he uses the bathroom.

0: as normal. I never thought a thing of it. It was 3 weeks after the fact, and there it was on my living room floor. And then he's like, "And you know, it's fine.
1: Feel better.
2: Maybe,
1: thank you."
2: Yeah. Maybe he was holding on to it, knowing you guys were going on vacation, and he was going to throw up to try to get you to not go.
0: Well, maybe, but he sure did. He threw, and as soon as he did, I was like, "Oh, good. That takes care of that."
1: Just unbelievable. By the end of his life, he might have truly an iron stomach.
0: I know, totally, 100% forgot about it. I saw a story about a dog, a beagle named Scooter, who had to go to the emergency vet clinic after he ate an entire 2.5-pound bag of gummy worms. Apparently, that's not good.
1: I was going to say,
0: for dogs, they induced vomiting because of massive sugar intake, and it was 2.5 pounds of gummy worms that the owner had left on his dining room table.
1: Yeah,
0: and the dog got up there and got it.
1: I'm learning with cats, as you know, I have a new cat.
0: Yes.
1: A cat is not like a dog. Mm-hmm. It will not go right away for whatever's available.
0: Mm-hmm.
1: My sweet little cat, she clearly had watched me for a month where I put her little treat bag.
0: Mm-hmm.
1: And I came home the other day to the treat bag on the floor, ripped apart. Shockingly, didn't eat all the treats, and she didn't eat any of the bag. But she definitely watched me for a month on where it went.
0: Oh, yeah, she did.
1: And finally decided to strike.
0: Apparently, they know. Yeah, this dog vomited everywhere.
1: Oh, the colors in that dog's vomit, too, from the gummy worms?
0: Oh, yeah, absolutely. A gummy worm vomiting. And the owner said, "I've got to do everything I can now to keep any food out of it," because apparently he eats everything, too. My dog would have eaten the bag.
1: Yeah.
0: That's how my dog does it, as you know. There was a dog rescued from being spotted swimming alone in the San Francisco Bay 2 weeks after he disappeared. Firefighters used drones and a specialized rescue boat to reach the exhausted dog, later turned over to the SPCA. They tracked down the owners, reported the pet missing on July 4th. It was 2 weeks later they found him in San Francisco Bay. They don't know how long he had been swimming in there, but he had been in the bay for a long amount of time.
1: Just there.
0: Yeah, and the owner said, "I gave up all hope. I can't believe they found him, but he was swimming."
1: My Lord.
0: I mean, that's really a surprise that a dog would... The dog got into the San Francisco Bay, and they found him, and they got him.
1: Good for them.
0: Yeah, it's shocking that a dog would do something like that. But my dog, once again, made it through just fine after now swallowing a part of a shoe.
1: I bet he was excited when he saw you guys.
0: Oh, he was. He jumped all over us. It was fun to get him back, but once... And the neutering has done nothing for his
1: amazing
0: his emotional display. He still has just as much energy. He's just the same.
1: You think that's the biggest myth? You always hear that. Oh, they'll calm down when they're neutered.
0: That has not happened at all. I'm hoping that when he gets to the 2-year mark, he will be a lot calmer.
2: I don't know. Mine is he'll be 6 this year, and he tried. Yesterday, I mean, I've got 2 scratches on my legs, and I was like, I thought we were done with this.
0: I'm telling you, if I had known there was going to be a gator there, I would have said, let's bring that dog in here.
1: Hey, little gator, come here.
0: This little guy, we need this gator to meet this dog. It was like 7 feet long.
1: You know what would happen? He didn't eat the gator.
0: Oh, you're right. They do. They have signs everywhere. Beware of gator. I mean, we were, riding the bikes and stuff, and I only saw the one.
1: Oh, really?
0: A couple of times, yeah. The owner of the Airbnb said that he travels a lot because he's got a girlfriend in a separate pond. We've all been there. That's B.B. Shea's life.
1: Yeah. I got to go to her place again.
0: That's how it is. Coming up here on the Two Guys Named Chris Show, Biggie's long-held theory on quitting smoking may have been proven right. Don't quit smoking. That's Biggie's take on it. Two Guys Named Chris Show, Rock 92. 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
11: Two guys named Chris. The show that makes you laugh.
0: Biggie said something. He and LeBron are almost the exact same age.
12: Look at us.
13: I mean, both physical specimens.
12: I'd say.
13: What can you say?
0: If you see the one of them, you're going to go, damn, look at this guy.
13: What is he doing?
0: Wow.
13: How is he still doing it?
11: Two guys named Chris. Mornings and nights. Rock 92.
0: Well, I guess now Biggie has actually seen the picture. I mentioned my dog, Franklin, ate my wife the strap of one of her leather shoes. And you've now seen the picture of what he threw
13: Unbelievable.
0: Up.
13: Well, I mean, that is unbelievable.
0: You can post that to our social media as well. I don't care. I mean, that's right there on the rug, right on the rug of the living room floor. I'll tell you, this is what it's gotten to as well. This is probably a sad statement, but a moment ago, because BB Shay and I are, this is day one of getting shredded. Mm-hmm. I'm calling it Riptmas. We're trying to get ripped by Christmas. I don't know if it's going to take off.
13: Okay. All right.
0: Anyway.
13: I mean, they're already calling this Ogtober, so.
0: Are they calling it?
13: Is that a thing? Oh, because there's. I mean, Halloween's here.
0: Yeah, of course.
13: That's, I mean, you go in the store; it's Halloween.
0: Yeah, I just saw. Well, I was wandering around Lowe's Hardware yesterday, ran into another old sad sack. We're just standing there, and I saw over his shoulder an enormous Halloween display. You know,
13: It's all coming to the store. So I think I've seen it called seriously October because we're just in the Halloween season now.
0: Baby Shay, we're calling it Riptmas because we're going to get ripped by Christmas.
13: Sure,
0: we're shredding as of today. Well, because of that, here's what's so sad about it. Because of that, I'm drinking a lot more water. So I've used the bathroom two or three times this morning, which usually I don't during the show. So a moment ago, there was a minute and 40 seconds left in the commercial breaks. And I said, I think I'm going to go use the bathroom. I'm feeling adventurous. That's my adventure for the day.
13: That's it. That's you living on the edge.
2: Wow.
13: Can I get back in time to turn on these mics?
0: That's right.
2: These next couple of months are going to be rough.
0: You talk about exciting. Yeah. This is exciting, isn't it?
2: I've never been more excited.
0: Yeah, I'm really living on the edge.
13: I'm flushing out my system for ripness.
0: I am.
2: This is going to be like insufferable.
0: Can you pee in 90 seconds?
13: I can.
0: I'm going to try. And I did it. I did it. Boy, that's exciting, isn't it? When I later today, when we do our Rose and Thorn at the dinner table, as I'm eating steamed chicken and broccoli.
13: For ripness.
0: I'm going to say, what's the high point of your day? I'm going to say, I peed in only 90 seconds.
13: Made it back in time to cut on the mics.
2: Well, you guys are going to get a big thrill on Tuesdays, judging everybody eating upstairs.
0: Oh, big time. Oh, yeah. We're not going to eat a bite up there.
2: I mean, Tuesdays are going to be awesome.
0: You're right. You're right. We're going to be able to, everybody else is having like cheesecake and cookies. We're going to be like, no, we're getting ripped for Riptmas. That's what
13: And this is going to, this setup is great because roughly 3 weeks into Riptmas,
2: something will happen.
13: Our friend BB will have a cookie at the meeting and Chris Kelly will just dead eye him.
0: That's true.
14: That's going to happen. Oh, when they finally bring cheesecake in, it's a wrap for you, boy.
0: That Oreo cheesecake.
2: Can't say no to it. No. So good.
0: We're shredding. I told my wife yesterday I'm starting to shred. And she had the same reaction you all did to it. She's put her head in her hands.
13: Wonderful.
2: She's seen this before.
13: Can we get through October?
2: Before, you just have different terms for it.
0: Before ripped, I know. Then it's Riptmas. Obviously, we're going to try to get into all that. There's a preseason football game on Thursday.
13: Already?
0: My team's in it. I know. Panthers are in it.
13: Yeah.
0: They play Cardinals?
13: No, maybe.
0: No, it is.
13: Is it? Okay.
0: What's a barn burner in it? Panthers, Cardinals. Preseason.
13: And Panthers just keep getting guys injured left and right. So what a season we're going to have.
0: Wonderful. I'm predicting good things for the Panthers this year. I told you that. I'm predicting very good things.
13: I had high hopes.
0: But I love their coach. I love their coach and I love their management. This is health, though. Big E has said this for years. Once you've smoked for a long time, don't quit smoking. That's the last thing you want to do. Why? You've built up this natural resistance to it, like a tar coating for your lungs.
13: The nicotine coats your body, your lungs. So I've always thought, and I swear if you see somebody quit smoking, and then in a few years they say, I have cancer.
0: Yes.
13: And it's because to me, see, your body starts, as soon as you're done a cigarette, your body starts trying to repair the damage that it's done.
0: Mm-hmm.
13: Now, cancer is a growth overgrowth of cells, so I think what happens is your body starts overproducing, trying to repair. Here come all these cells. That's cancer.
2: And if you just keep smoking, it'll keep killing the cancer.
13: You're killing the cells. You're keeping the coating there.
0: Now, not a whit of this has ever been proven, and every doctor says, please stop saying this.
2: And please don't quote it. Please don't ever quote it.
13: And look who's quoting it.
0: There's a guy in England. Yeah, look at who's come up with this there.
13: Yeah.
0: He quit smoking. And he's only 29. His name's Jack Burton. And because he was on a prescription medication, apparently when he stopped smoking, doctor said you have to lower your dose of the other medication. Otherwise, it builds up too much. The smoking was like keeping it down. It's called clozapin, which is it's schizophrenia medication. Ooh. So he's on a serious medication. He stopped. He's kept at the same rate, and it killed him.
13: Oh, my God.
0: He died. Yeah, he died. He stopped smoking while on vacation, but took the same amount of medication and wound up having a fatal toxicity from it.
13: Oh,
0: isn't that crazy? And a doctor said we had warned him he needed to lower the dose. He never did after quitting smoking for not that long a time. And the drug itself wound up killing.
13: My Lord.
0: Not exactly your theory, but no. He quit smoking. And
13: but I will say, I've always heard when you take a medicine, and some of them say, like, you can't just stop this.
0: Mm-hmm. Yes, that's right.
13: Like, you have to slowly lower the dose, like, over a week.
0: The coroner says we need way more strict medical guidelines on lowering your medication once you quit smoking. Apparently, that's a big deal.
2: And a lot of people don't take medication cautions very seriously. Because, I mean, think about how many medications say do not drink alcohol with this and how many people drink alcohol with them. I feel like we just don't take them as seriously as we should.
0: That's probably true.
1: Oh, absolutely.
0: I think you're exactly right. What did I see today? Oh, there was a headline that said all the weight loss medications, the GLP-1s, could lead to more pregnancies, to which I thought, yeah, everybody's getting hotter. Yeah, we're all getting that's not what it is.
1: Oh.
2: Leaving their spouse, finding somebody new.
1: Oh, well, that's what I would have actually assumed.
0: I did. I was like, oh, everybody's getting hotter and thinner. And ripped and all that. So we're just going to be,
1: libidos are up again.
0: Yeah, and we're going to be having sex all over the place. No, apparently, if you're on Ozempic, Wegovy, Mounjaro, it interferes with how the body absorbs other medications, including the birth control pill.
1: I have heard that about,
0: So it leads to more. One doctor said there's going to be a baby boom because of the GLP-1.
1: Well, because it slows down absorption. That's the whole
0: thing. That's exactly right. So you don't absorb your birth control pill as quickly or as you once did. That is a weird side effect to me. And the fact that, of course, those things all, they calm your, like they stop you from drinking and all that kind of stuff.
1: Yeah, I mean, a lot of people have said that, you know, I not only lost weight, but I quit smoking too. It cut out my cravings for cigarettes.
2: And you would be surprised on how many things you could find out in a day about hormonal birth control.
1: Really?
2: There's all the, I mean, there's, I've been taking it for a long time. And even I find out all the time different side effects that I had that I had no idea I had.
0: Birth control pills. You have to take same time every day?
2: Not really. They recommend it because that keeps you in a routine. But as long as you take it every day, you're fine.
0: Okay. And there's 1 week that's the placebo, right?
2: Yeah. And now a lot of people skip that week to skip having a period, which I don't think they recommend, but people do it.
0: And so you know when the placebo week is coming?
2: Yeah.
0: Do the pills look different?
2: Yes. Different color.
0: Okay.
1: Huh.
0: I've learned a lot about
2: it. There you go. You learned something.
0: Very uncomfortable.
2: I learned just last week that women that take hormonal birth control blink more than women who don't.
0: Really?
2: Yes.
0: So you blink. Oh, you blinked. You blink.
2: I blink a lot. I blink a lot.
1: God.
0: I thought you were just like had something in your eye.
2: No, I blink a lot.
0: It's like we're on the surface of the sun in here.
1: I thought that chick at the bar just stared a lot.
0: She's blinking. Oh. Bob, you're talking about quitting smoking. Go ahead.
15: Yeah, I quit smoking, ended up on high blood pressure medicine and a sleep apnea machine. So keep on smoking. Puff away.
2: Amen.
0: Well, you sound like Biggie.
1: Yeah. There's nothing good on the other side.
0: Again, I want to make it clear we're not endorsing this kind of behavior.
1: Light them up.
0: You know what Red Rachel told us last day before vacation was that, well, your dog ate a condom in the yard.
2: Mm-hmm.
0: Not in the yard. He ate it in the bedroom floor, but then he
2: threw it up in the yard.
0: Found it in the yard. Exactly. And I was just amazed that you're on birth control, but still he uses a condom. You do not want a baby. Good for you.
2: Well, never mind. I don't want to get into this.
0: Oh, okay.
2: I don't want to start this up again.
0: Oh, yeah. I was really surprised when you told us that. That was the whole thing I took out of that was the dog threw up a condom. And said, oh, he's still using condom. Yes.
1: Yeah.
2: I have no money.
0: Right, you can't have a baby.
1: No.
0: You don't want to have a baby. No. You just have no money.
1: And I find if you're a guy and you're dating someone, how often you make sure they're on their birth control is how you really feel about them. Took your birth control, right?
0: Right.
1: It's not going to last.
2: And he knows I'm a little crazy, too, so I might just not take it and not tell him. So.
0: Have you ever gone without?
2: No.
0: Dude, that's very important.
2: No, just waiting for the right time.
0: Right.
2: You got to set the trap just right.
0: Yeah, yes. That's right. Then you've got it. Coming up, heroes and zeros. One very good post office worker, one very bad one. Oh, next, hero stories, zero stories. Two guys named Chris Show. Rock 92. 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
16: Yesterday, my wife brought the dog to pick me up. 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
13: I just Googled it.
16: Mm-hmm.
13: Why is my dog racist? Here's what we got. 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If your dog barks at specific types of people, it's usually due to lack of early socialization, mm-hmm. a negative past experience, or detecting your own subtle body language of anxiety.
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0: We have a Stairway to Seven game coming up here at 8:25 this morning. Your chance to be the first ever winner in Stairway to Seven. By the way, fact checker Rusty has sent in all the stats from the Stairway to Seven game and BB Shea's put up or Shea up game, which we'll have for you later as well. So he's done a very nice job, very thorough. And he's traveling through the Canadian Rockies, so he said, makes all the mistakes you want.
16: My Lord.
0: He's like, I can screw up left and right. He's not going to hear it. He's never going to correct me on it.
16: Canadian Rockies.
0: I know.
16: That's just something I'm not going to do. I mean, not that we even thought I would.
0: You needed to say that out loud.
16: I think that's one of those.
0: So Biggie's not going to the Canadian Rockies.
16: No.
0: What?
16: Shocker.
0: No, he's not.
16: I feel like even if I could, that wouldn't be on my list.
0: I know a woman who's traveled extensively. And she told me that was the most beautiful place she had ever been.
16: The Canadian Rockies.
0: Yep. I said, in all your travels, she's been to several Super Bowls, Europe many times, Australia, Africa, all over the country. She came up with money. She's the one that met Elizabeth Taylor. Did I tell you that?
16: No.
0: She was my former neighbor. Really nice lady. And when she was young, her father was into Republican politics. And Elizabeth Taylor was married to a politician who's Republican. I don't remember if he was. I think he was a senator or running for Senate from Virginia. So they were in town to give a speech, and they were staying with my friend when she was like 15 years old, and Elizabeth Taylor spent the night in her bed.
16: Cool.
0: Yeah. Now, the great story is, though, that as they left the next day, they were putting the package, they had all the luggage and everything, and standing on the front porch as Elizabeth Taylor leaned in to give a hug or a handshake, she passed gas right there on their porch. and no shrubs ever grew there again because it's Elizabeth Taylor. She said that we had a rose bush that withered and died and nothing ever grew there again because it was Elizabeth Taylor. And she said she was the most beautiful woman she'd ever met.
16: Wow.
0: But all that to say, she's traveled extensively, and I asked her once, well, what's the most beautiful place you've been? And she said, without question, the Canadian Rockies. How about that?
16: Wow.
0: That's where Frank Checker
16: was. Okay.
0: What's the town? Banff, I think.
16: Banff.
0: She said. Yes.
16: Yeah.
0: It's a big deal, and she loved it. Everybody does, apparently. That's where Fact Checker Rusty is. So he's not fact checking this week. He's out of range. He can't. He's like, there's very little cell signal or anything.
16: Yeah, I'm looking at it. It looks like there's one town. Probably the town.
0: Yeah, I guess. Well, when she said that, or it doesn't make me want to go, even though I've heard it's the most beautiful place in the world. You know,
14: places like that, I don't think are really your style.
0: Nah.
14: I think it's a lot of like hiking and, you know, outdoorsy adventuring and stuff.
0: Yeah.
14: I mean, I went to Glacier National Park, which is, I feel like, sort of in that range. Beautiful, but I wouldn't have gone by myself, you know.
0: You're right. It's never, I wouldn't mind seeing the Grand Canyon, which I've never seen. And just to say I've seen. My wife was asking me while we were on the beach, like, you know, next year we're talking about doing an Alaskan cruise or go to Hawaii for our 25th anniversary. And she said, well, what do you really want to do? And I guess in a moment of rare honesty, I just said, I just lay on the beach. I don't care anything about any of those places.
16: I think sometimes, too, it's how you're raised. Mm-hmm. Like, I didn't come from an adventure family.
0: Mm-mm.
16: Like, we didn't camp.
0: My adventure was using the bathroom in under 90 seconds.
16: There you go.
0: I just walked down the hall and peed.
16: We were a tourist family. We went to big cities, you know, that had tourist spots.
0: Yes.
16: And that's what we did. We never went, like, camping into the wilderness for a week or anything like that.
0: No. Don't care about it.
16: No. So that's why I just don't find it appealing.
0: I'm a Myrtle Beach boy. Yeah, that's what
16: that's right, Myrtle Beach.
0: I just got an email from Myrtle Beach Doug, big time P1 listener. This segment is Heroes and Zeros. And he starts by saying, look, I'm not a hero.
16: Okay.
0: But I have done something for the youth of America. This is Myrtle Beach Doug. And here's what happened. This took place on Saturday. He said, I went by Walmart. As I was up and down the aisles of Walmart, I smelled the unmistakable smell of roasting marijuana. Well, he knows it.
2: If anybody does.
0: Yep, he does. Then I noticed several youths blocking the aisle. And I'll try to say this delicately. There was buying and selling of marijuana product going on inside the Walmart on the aisles.
16: Oh, my God. In a Walmart?
0: Inside the Walmart.
16: In Myrtle Beach?
0: In Myrtle Beach.
2: Unbelievable.
0: He said, I wanted to do something for these kids. I wanted to teach them. He said, teenagers selling and buying marijuana. I wanted to do something. So as I went past them, I stopped and said, friends, here's my advice to you. Go to the edge of the parking lot so the cameras won't see you.
16: Yeah.
0: Am I a hero? I mean, you be the judge.
16: Yeah.
0: It's Myrtle Beach Doug talking. He said, go to the edge of the parking lot.
16: In fact, he said, for an extra layer of protection, sit in your cars next to each other and pass the money and the weed back and forth to each other. Then the cops won't suspect you. You can practice your commerce and then go get a good high on. They thanked me profusely. I said, I'm just trying to help out the next generation. That's a that's guy. Right. That's right. Sometimes you see something going on, you don't help.
4: He's a helper.
16: He helped. He's a helper.
2: And he's claimed he's not a hero?
16: Not my claim.
2: Don't be humble.
16: This guy stopped. He took a moment. We could all just walk right by him.
4: Yeah, but at the same time, the Walmart employees are going to be pissed they have to walk so far for their weed now. Hey, what happened to the kids in aisle 13? It was so much more convenient. Yeah, man, some guy told him to park at the end of the lot.
2: The parking lot?
4: Oh, man, I can't. But I only got a 15-minute break.
16: Man took action. You know, he's not going to just sit idly by while teenagers are selling drugs. He's making sure he makes a difference. Good for him. That's Myrtle Beach Doug for you. Well done, sir. He wanted to make sure, and he said, share this with others so they'll do the same.
4: Yes.
16: If you see that going on at a Walmart today, take the proper steps. That's all I'm saying.
4: I would have loved for somebody to come along and report that. Mm.
16: They're selling drugs.
4: On that aisle.
16: All right. Yeah. And... Mm. More heroes. A car flew off a Houston overpass on Friday, landing upside down on a busy freeway. 12 complete strangers rushed to help before emergency crews arrived. The woman inside, and three women, in fact, said if it hadn't been for them, we'd probably be dead. They used sledgehammers, poles, fire extinguishers, and their bare hands to free the three women while others just stood around and watched. You get involved, you do something in it.
4: Yeah, but we're in a society now where it's mixed. You got to have at least three people filming from different angles.
16: They did. They filmed it.
4: Yeah.
16: I saw the video.
4: You need people rescuing.
16: Well, that's exactly what happened. Firefighters rescued all three women who are expected to survive. I saw a kid. He was only 16. He's a lifeguard on a beach, I believe, California. Did you see that kid?
4: Unbelievable.
16: Like a 12-year-old or 10-year-old was out there, and the waves were so big. And the 16-year-old lifeguard went and just put his arms around the kid, and they got just pummeled by waves.
4: Got him in.
16: And finally, he got him in there.
4: Unbelievable. I mean, that was watching that, I was stressed out.
16: It was
4: incredible.
16: Knowing
4: they were safe still, you're watching it. And finally, another lifeguard comes in and helps.
16: Yeah.
4: But,
16: and then the 16-year-old said, I'm not a hero.
4: Shoot, man, you are.
16: If Myrtle Beach Doug's a hero, then this man's a hero. Yeah. He said... I'm not a hero. Many other lifeguards made saves just as dramatic that same day. Mine just happened to be caught on camera. And he said, and of course I finished my shift. What a kid. What a hero, you know. I saw that story about noon. I had to go wake my son and show him. Take a look at this.
4: Huh?
16: Look.
4: I'm not a lifeguard. I know.
16: My daughter is. She's a lifeguard.
2: Would she have done that?
16: Oh, yeah. Are you kidding? Many times I'll say, like, did you make a save today? She's at a pool, you know. So, did you have to make a save today? She goes, I probably could have, but I didn't want to get wet.
2: Doesn't want to mess up her tan.
4: Yeah.
16: She says, I let Thomas do it. Thomas makes all the saves.
4: Thomas really gets into it.
16: He does. She's made four saves this summer, and I'll say, Thomas made another save. Unnecessary, if you ask me. That's what she says. He jumps in too early. He jumps the gun.
4: She's apparently like the cop who yells, don't make me run when they chase the criminal. Don't make me run.
16: Exactly. So she has yet to make a save. Thomas made three last summer and four more this summer. And he's going to be, I think he's done now. He's a senior in college, so he's out. Mm. So now it's all up to her and the others next year. That's a hero. Here's a zero, unfortunately. A thief in Florida, 35 years old, Chris Chiaffo, on Friday was shown video of a burglary from a Cuban restaurant. The burglary took place in Miami-Dade County 3 months ago. They thought they had Chris Chiaffo on camera and showed him on an iPad, this looks like you on video robbing the Cuban restaurant. And he said, and I'm quoting now, oh yeah, that's me.
4: What?
14: Oh, yeah.
16: They're like, oh, yeah, yeah. He's like, that's been a while, but it's definitely me. You got me. Yeah, there's no question about it. He's been arrested 20 times for shoplifting, burglary, breaking and entering. The alleged burglaries and robberies that he's been charged with now could get him, because of armed burglary, a pretty good amount of time in jail. But he said, I'll make it easy on you, Chief. That's definitely me.
2: Respect.
16: No question about it. Yeah, respect. Exactly. There's a save made. Did you see the the U.S. postal worker who made a save on someone who had collapsed at the post office. Arizona postal worker, 13 years of nursing experience, praised an eight-month-old baby suddenly stopped breathing inside the post office. She went through, her name's Mary Schwartz, and immediately began CPR. When a police lieutenant came by, she said, "I've got this," and saved the baby. Eight months old. Wonder why the baby would just suddenly stop breathing.
13: Terrifying.
16: She apparently, they've transferred her to a children's hospital. She's undergone surgery. She had a congenital heart defect. That's it. So she just, boom, stopped. And the mother like says, "What's going on?" The woman did CPR and saved the little baby. When they teach you CPR, they teach you how to do it on infants as well. It's just, like you do it with like two fingers, you know. I need to get my CPR training updated. That's been about 3 years ago now that I did that. Are you all in as well? You should do it. Do you know CPR?
2: Well, my mom always taught it to me because she was a teacher. But I mean, I haven't. I had to be not certified, but I had to take a class to graduate.
16: Oh, you did?
2: High school.
16: From high school, really?
2: Mm-hmm.
16: Well, that's impressive. I think that's probably a good thing.
13: It doesn't stay with you after 3 years?
2: They change it all the time.
16: Oh. I think I still could do it, but a refresher course is always a nice. And now it took a few hours. You know, the guy was here. He came here and taught it to us.
13: I remember it's when my health problem started. And I was like, probably going to need to know.
2: Just a coincidence, maybe?
16: Well, someone said, might be about time we take a CPR class, you know, to get
13: I think
16: that.
13: It was right after I'd been wheeled out of here.
16: Correct.
2: No. It could be anybody, guys. It could be anybody.
16: Well, notice we keep the AFib machine right outside the door. That little machine you hook up to somebody. Yeah. We got one of those, and we put it right outside the door.
13: Yeah.
16: Just in case now.
13: Yeah, but I'll hold my hand up like, don't.
16: I know you.
13: DNR. Just like Kevin Costner in that first Superman movie. Where he's about to be taken by the tornado. Don't.
16: I don't like how you say that. Don't do that. Just
13: Don't bother.
16: Didn't you suggest once you were going to get DNR tattooed across your chest?
13: What does it mean?
16: Don't. Whatever you're thinking of doing, don't do it. Here's the zero who's also a mail carrier, also in Florida. She's been accused of stealing a winning lottery ticket from the mail and cashing it herself. Investigators say the case began when the rightful owner reported the winning pick four ticket never arrived. Authorities determined that the letter carrier, Lakeisha Lockhart, redeemed the ticket at a Florida lottery office and admitted later she stole it. So it was already the winning ticket.
13: Mm-hmm.
16: He knew it was coming. How did he know it was a winner before it got to him?
14: I think he won, but in order to get the money, he had to send it out to verify.
16: Oh, I see.
14: Which that happens. If that were to happen to me, I'm driving it there.
16: Exactly.
14: I'm transporting it personally.
16: Why in the world would you put something like that in the mail? No way. So this woman sees it, claims it, and gets the money for herself. No, of course you drive it there. That's why I couldn't even figure it out. Okay. Now she's been charged with grand theft, mail theft, dealing in stolen property, filling out a false claim. Apparently, officials say this highlights the need to drive it yourself.
13: 100%.
14: How much was the winner for?
16: Lottery office. It was over $100,000, wasn't it?
13: Okay,
14: Just mailing that in?
16: Yeah. Mailed it in.
14: If it was like five, I probably would have mailed it.
16: So
14: $100,000, I'm driving it.
13: At least where we are in the state of North Carolina, I believe it's over 600, you have to take it like to an office.
16: Yeah, right.
13: Yeah, it's not
16: $600.
13: So, yeah. So I'm shocked that he was even able to mail it in.
16: I know, really. If he's got that much money, he's trying to mail it in. That is crazy. I mean,
13: $100,000, I am driving that
16: and
13: very carefully.
16: You say $5,000. Even if I've ever got $5,000 cash in my pocket.
2: Which is probably like all the time.
13: I've never even felt that feeling.
16: You know, once in a moon, you've got a few thousand in your pocket. I keep my hand in my pocket all the time. I wonder how that looks walking down the street. You know, you're just shuffling along and you've got your hand in your pocket. I mean, that is something. Once in a while, like one time we traded houses. And so I had a big check to go take to another bank, and you're just guarding it with your life.
13: Yeah.
16: You know, what happens if you get into a wreck or something? You know, it's crazy. So this woman has been arrested, as you can imagine. Hero, 71-year-old woman has saved a drowning man, half her age. She's being hailed a hero after jumping into a river. This took place overseas, Japan. She only learned to swim after retiring and used a life preserver to reach the struggling man in a river who had been whitewater rafting but got thrown off his raft. How about this? And she had only learned to swim in her 60s. Now she's 71. The guy, 33. And she pulled him out of the river.
13: Hey.
16: I'm impressed.
2: I wanted to ask you guys about this. If you're a man and you're in your 30s and you're drowning and you get rescued by a 71-year-old woman, are you embarrassed?
14: Put the hand up.
16: You are. You're embarrassed by that?
14: Don't even bother.
16: Yeah.
14: Yeah, that's like if you get like saved by a younger boy, like a younger man, like a 16-year-old, and I'm in my 30s, I'm immediately trying to fight him once I get it on the shore.
16: So if you're the guy out there in the waves when the 16-year-old lifeguard is putting his arms around you, you say, no, you're fine.
14: Yeah.
16: They say they do fight, you know? My daughter, my daughter has had to do pretend saves, and the person fights against you, you know, intentionally, because a drowning person sometimes will fight like that.
1: And BB, we already know BB Shea's masculinity has been called into question a few times the past few days. So
2: That's what got me thinking about that. I was like, after the weekend that he had, there's no way he would let some 71-year-old woman save him.
1: Or even a 16-year-old.
14: No.
1: I'm trying to help you, bro.
16: Man couldn't buy a gumbo.
14: Can't.
16: The waiter told him, no, you can't have that gumbo. And you just sat quietly by with fried
1: chicken.
16: Seriously,
1: bro, stop. I'm trying to save you.
2: I just wanted gumbo.
16: That's how he would talk to you.
14: Yeah.
1: Bro.
14: Come on, bro.
1: Bro, why are you fighting me?
14: Let me save you, bro.
16: Put your arms down, bro. And it wouldn't be out of like some sort of fear or panic. It would be the embarrassment of having the 16-year-old wrap his arms around you. Exactly what he's going to do.
1: Bro, why are you fighting me?
16: Bro, come on. One more zero. A West Virginia delivery driver is accused of stealing $17,000 worth of Little Debbie snacks instead of delivering them to stores in Pennsylvania and Ohio as he was supposed to. He's like the letter carrier. He steals the Little Debbie snack and then takes them to flea markets to sell them.
1: Yep.
16: Now, the flea market folks apparently knew something was up. Here's a cop.
5: One of their delivery drivers was fraudulently issuing invoices to three different stores without delivering product. We heard he was around some local flea markets in the area. They knew right off the bat that something wasn't adding up because when they got billed for the invoice, they don't pay it out without scanning the product first. So they didn't have the product to scan, so they disputed the invoices with McKee Foods.
16: Mm-hmm. Guy's name's James Powell. Forged signatures, got paid for deliveries he never made, tried selling all the stolen snacks at the flea markets. Now, the flea markets, do they do the right thing generally, or do they...
14: Oh, yeah.
16: They buy them and then sell them themselves.
14: Yeah.
16: And do you think they know they're stolen?
1: I would. I mean, deniability is everything.
16: Yeah.
1: I told you, I grew up going to flea markets with my...
16: Your father. Parents,
1: with my father, who worked for Ecker Drugs.
16: Yep.
1: And we would see the products still with the Eckerd stickers on there for sale on tables. And he'd say, this is all stolen. And then he'd say, buy it, though. That's a good price.
16: Yes. Anonymous, you're talking about carrying cash and how much you have. Go ahead.
6: Yeah, we were at a large horse show one time, and a friend of mine sold a horse to some people from Arizona for $120,000. And they showed up with a grocery sack full of cash.
16: Oh, my God. And
6: so we had to sit and count it three or four times.
16: Yep.
6: And then carry it around for a month before we got back home.
16: Wow.
6: Sticking it in various places about who knows where the money is now and
16: make sure
6: nobody watches you stash it and all this kind of stuff.
16: That's crazy. Who does that? God, who carries $120,000? I would think they're somehow in trouble with the law.
1: Yeah.
14: Oh, yeah.
1: Oh, without a doubt.
16: That's crazy. But
6: which is why I'm anonymous this morning.
16: Yeah, I guess. Yeah. But you did get it back and you did put it in the bank and everything. It worked.
6: Gave it to the rightful owners of the people that actually sold the horse. My buddy was the agent.
16: Yep.
6: He gave it to them and they're like, well, just take yours. He goes, no, you pay me by check. Here's your cash. You pay me by check.
16: 100% right.
1: Wow.
16: Thanks, Anonymous. Appreciate that. My goodness.
1: I would have almost gotten to like a safety deposit box in whatever town I was
16: in. Yeah, and put it in.
1: And leave it for a month
16: because
1: I would have been too terrified.
16: Absolutely.
1: I wouldn't have slept.
16: Money like that? Somebody gets a look at that?
1: Yeah.
16: It's going to be.
1: That's every movie you've seen, too, where somebody catches a glimpse of the money and comes back.
16: And then you're in trouble. You're the target. Do y'all like Little Debbie snacks? You a Red Rachel? You a Little Debbie person?
2: I feel like there's a couple I'll eat, but most of them I think are disgusting.
16: Wait a minute.
1: What?
16: Wait a minute.
14: The hell?
1: That is fighting words.
16: A few years ago on this program, we did the 10 best-selling Little Debbie snacks, and Biggie has said to this day, it's the greatest show ever done. And any show.
13: So much so that Little Debbie sent us a gift basket. And by the way, if we get another one, you're out, right?
16: Yeah, you're out.
2: After okay, those, that's those, fine.
16: Those little Swiss cake rolls.
14: Swiss cake rolls, cosmic brownie.
2: Okay, so that's the one I like. The cosmic brownies and the honey buns are the only two.
14: Oatmeal cream pie?
2: When I was a kid, yeah, but Zipa now. Ooh.
14: What?
2: Get out of here, guys.
16: I guarantee your granddaddy likes those.
2: I know he does.
14: Star Crunch?
2: I think this is going to sound like such a boomer thing to say, but I always hear older people say they used to be better, and I believe that because they're not good.
13: Used to be better and bigger.
2: Yeah, because I mean, like, I guess when I was a kid, I used to like them, but I just attribute that to being a kid, and I'll eat anything with sugar in it.
16: That is such a boomer thing to say. It used to be better. Well, those cream pies, they were bigger and they had more cream inside.
13: 100%. Yeah, I mean, those, frankly. And I love Little Debbie, but the oatmeal cream pie now.
16: I
13: saw my nieces had some, and they were tiny. I mean, tiny.
16: And you don't think it's just because you're an adult now, or I don't think so either.
13: No, I think there's less, yeah.
16: I told my son that he had a Snickers bar or something. I was like, it used to be three times bigger.
13: Yeah.
16: You're not getting what you paid for now.
13: Christmas tree cakes?
16: Yeah. Oh, yes.
2: You guys will just eat anything, won't you?
16: God dang right.
13: Yes.
16: We will.
13: Yes. You're going to lose on Little Debbie. They're going to come at you on that one. You finally said something. They're going to come for you.
16: Yep. BB Shay and I are shredding, though.
14: That's right. We can't have any.
16: Let's have one the day after Ritmas.
14: Fudge round?
16: Is that what you're calling me?
14: Yep.
13: that's how he's in my phone.
16: Let's play this game.
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1: 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Piedmont Triad International Airport. 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We're going to play next, Two Guys and Chris Show, Rock 92. Man, we're just talking about Little Debbie snack cakes. I haven't had them in a while. I used to. 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
13: Toe Truck, T-O-E, is a woman that trims Biggie's toenails once a month and apparently has a lot of business.
14: Very busy and does a phenomenal job. My toes are the best part of my entire body.
13: I believe it. They look,
14: I'm going to tell you, I think when I finally go, I think I'm going to be like, God, look at his body, but look at his toes. How did he keep his toes in that good a shape?
13: You know, we should flip you in the casket, so it's open casket, but it's your feet.
14: Yeah. That's the best part I got, yeah.
1: Feet wow.
14: And not really
1: how lifelike.
12: Two guys named Chris. Mornings and nights. Rock 92.
13: This is great. We just aired this. Biggie says the tow truck's coming on Wednesday.
14: I every month, I stay on top of my toes.
13: I say what you will about the rest of his body. Those toes.
14: Yes.
13: Yes. Yes, 1,000 times.
14: And I've learned that, you know, if you miss a month, you got to get back on track. It's rough.
13: 1,000%
14: yeah.
13: Right.
14: Yeah. Oh. You got to stay up.
13: It's like how I was at the gym. I missed a week at the gym. I went back yesterday. It's like, oh, man, what a difference. Yeah. You know, it doesn't take long to get out of that habit.
14: And every day I look at my toes and I go, God, they look great compared to everything else. But I at least did finally shave for you guys.
13: Oh, you look great.
14: Thanks.
13: When did you shave?
14: Over the break.
13: Yeah.
14: I finally looked at myself in the mirror. I was like, I got to do something.
13: I could use it again.
14: Oh, yeah.
3: It's been a couple days for sure.
13: Comes back. I don't know if you know. You have to keep on doing it. Let's play this game.

0: And Bob will lead us off. That's my wife's favorite, by the way. She says that's her best.
1: That was great.
2: I love the way they count. It's very simple.
0: Yeah. I got a couple more in the pipeline, by the way. Just don't want to tease it too much, but more coming. People say to me, more politics, more sports, more jingles. That's what we want on this program. We hear you. We're listening to you. Bob, are you ready to play?
3: Morning, game people. I love the show.
0: Thank you very much for listening. You have 60 seconds to get through all 7 questions. The clock only runs while you're thinking about it, not during the asking of the questions. Here we go. They get tougher and tougher. Step 1 on the Stairway to 7. Number 1 hit or not, Don't Look Back by Boston.
3: It's a not.
0: It is not a number 1 hit. You're right. It went to number 4. Six more and you're a winner. Step 2 on the

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3: Tonight. Seventh time we've asked that question.
4: I was going to say, that might be the longest we've got yet.
3: Very nice. 1976.
4: My favorite email I've gotten over the last few weeks was from a P1 listener. It simply said in all caps, "Tonight's the night! The blanket night!"
3: Great Rod Stewart song. Do you like this one?
5: It's not my favorite. What's the other one that everybody kept guessing? Everybody's guessing the same one.
3: Do You Think I'm Sexy?
5: See, that, yeah.
3: That may be a number one, too. Could be. This song's very sexual. I like it. Okay, you have four more to go. Step number four on the... Excuse me. Yes, four on the Stairway to Seven. Ozzy Osbourne's bat throne from his final show is going on display at a museum in a city that starts with the letter B. In what city?
6: B. Gosh. I'm going to guess Berlin.
3: It is not Berlin. So you made it up to step number four on the Stairway to Seven, and that question will stay in play. So keep listening for that. Thank you very much, Bob. You did very well there. Paul is next. Hello, Paul. How you doing?
7: How you doing, guys?
3: Doing very well, thank you. All right, seven in a row right, and you're a winner. But again, they get tougher and tougher as we go along. Reset the clock to 60 seconds. Dead or Canadian? Justin Bieber.
7: Canadian.
3: Canadian is correct. I can't be close to you. I would hope.
4: Yeah, that gave me a little bit of a chuckle.
3: Dead. I just think that terminology, dead or Canadian, throws people.
4: Oh, yeah.
3: What?
5: Because you think you're, it's obviously you would think dead or alive.
3: Right now. You're one or the other. Dead or Canadian. I love this Justin Bieber song.
5: I love Justin Bieber.
3: Me too, girl. Thanks, there's always tomorrow. We have so much in common. Other than Little Debbie Snacks, we have a lot in common.
5: Yeah.
3: All right, now you have 57 seconds and six to go. Step number two on the Stairway to Seven. Which album was released first? Hotel California by the Eagles or Rumors by Fleetwood Mac?
7: Oh, Rumors.
3: It is not Rumors. Second time we've asked that question. Now you'll know tomorrow when it comes up again. There's only one other possibility. Let's go to Kevin, who's on next to play. Hello, Kevin. How are you?
8: Hello. How are you?
3: Doing very well, thank you. 60 seconds back on the clock, and you have to get seven in a row to be a winner. Number one hit or not, Any Way You Want It by Journey.
8: Yes.
3: It is not a number one hit. We have for you an All About Care Heating and Air body bag t-shirt. If you miss the very first question, there's one opportunity at this per day, you get that t-shirt. So you'll know tomorrow the Journey question when we get to it. Next game goes to Carl. Hello, Carl. How are you?
9: Well, I'm doing good. How are you?
3: Doing very well, thank you. Seven in a row right, and you're a winner. According to Cyndi Lauper's producer, she did not originally want to sing this six-word song because it was written by a man. What's the Cyndi Lauper song?
9: Girls just want to have some fun.
3: That is.

0: it to it. It's girls just want to have fun. Not some fun, but Carl, we're going to give it to you.
1: Okay. You're lucky you started playing the song already.
2: I was too excited.
1: Once the song was going, we had to.
0: Yeah. All right, six more in your winner. You have 55 seconds left on the clock. Question two. What Tom Petty song begins with the lyrics, "She's a good girl, loves her mama, loves Jesus and America too"?
3: Free Fallin'.
0: Free Fallin' is correct. She's

0: in America too. You don't like Tom Petty, do you?
1: No.
0: Man, other than Little Debbie, that
2: really hurts. Some hot takes today.
0: Favorite Tom Petty, B.B. Shay.
3: Breakdown.
0: Great one.
2: That is probably my favorite, too.
0: Fantastic. I love this one. I like Tom Petty.
1: See, this is like my only Tom Petty song that I like. It's very mainstream. And he said because it's mainstream, he doesn't like it.
0: Yeah. Well, he had to play it a lot.
1: But
0: I mean, yeah,
1: but it's your hit.
0: Oh, I agree. He's my biggest regret not seeing him in concert. I had a chance and didn't. And I thought, I'll catch him eventually. And he died. I mean, tragically. Okay. You are on to question number three, step three on the stairway to seven. You have 52 seconds left. What three-word Bill Withers song didn't make the top 40 in the UK when it was released in 1971, but did crack the top 40 in 2009 after a contestant performed it on Britain's Got Talent? Three-word song by Bill Withers. Carl.
4: Man, that's a Chris Dim question there. Bill Withers. I don't know. You got me.
0: Oh, man. Maybe it was too early for that one. Maybe I should have made that question four. He says it's a Chris Dim question. Three-word Bill Withers song is what you're looking for now in the future. That's coming up again. Thank you, Carl. Rose is on to play. Hello, Rose. How are you?
5: Hi, guys. I'm good, thanks.
0: Great to hear from you. You have 60 seconds on the clock. And again, seven questions standing between you and the prize in Stairway to Seven. Let me get to the proper game and do it. Here we go. Kurt Cobain, Jimi Hendrix, Jim Morrison, Janis Joplin, and Brian Jones all died at either age 23 or 27.
5: I'm going to guess 27.
0: 27 is correct. They're known as the 27 Club. Who was it we talked about last week? Also died at 27.
3: Amy Winehouse?
0: Yes, yep, Amy Winehouse. Jimi Hendrix, Jim Morrison, Janis Joplin, Brian Jones. All 27 years old, and Amy Winehouse. Okay, 49 seconds to go. Question number two on the Stairway to Seven. In the Rock and Roll Hall of Fame or not? Foreigner.
5: Yes.
0: Yes, they are in the Rock and Roll Hall of Fame. And we heard last week that Biggie loves this song.
2: I think it's my favorite Foreigner, but I do love others. But when this comes on, I just get lost in it.
0: You know? All right. Red Rachel's favorite Foreigner? Justin Bieber. You just said it a minute ago. Okay, 45 seconds to go. You're on to step three of the In the Stairway to Seven. Rose, the Beach Boys sang of a woman giving me exaltations in what Beach Boys song?
5: I want to say Rhonda, but I know that's not.
0: Oh, no, you were right there, too. You were singing it. Sorry. No, it is not Rhonda or Help Me, Rhonda. And we have to say goodbye to you, Rose, though I thought you played very well as you got through, up to question number three. And we go next to Jamie, who's on the line to play. Hello, Jamie. How you doing?
6: Good morning, Biggie. Wish you were here.
2: I am here. I don't know what that means.
0: I was going to say.
2: I don't know.
0: Can we replace it with AI? Is that what he thinks? He thinks we're replacing it with AI.
2: Or where are you?
0: That really.
2: You're not in my home, are you?
0: Where are you, Jamie?
2: Biggie, wish you were here.
0: What?
2: I'm on your toilet.
0: What? Hey, man, change the litter box once in a while, will you? Come on. Let's go here. All right, Jamie, here we go. 60 seconds aggregate. In which country did the band Scorpions form? England or Germany?
6: Germany.
0: Germany is correct. Six more, and you are a winner. And you have 58 seconds to go. Which is the only number one hit ever for Genesis? Is it Invisible Touch, I Can't Dance, or That's All?
6: How about Invisible Touch.
2: It is
0: Invisible Touch.
2: Yes.
0: All right, you have 50 seconds to go. And five more to get. Step number three on the stairway to seven. Eric Clapton, Jack Bruce, and Ginger Baker formed what band in 1966? One word band name.
6: Cream.
0: Cream is correct.
7: In a white room with black curtains.
0: To step four on the stairway to seven.
7: Black.
0: 47 seconds to go. What four-word song was the first number one hit ever by the Eagles?
6: I don't know about this answer. I'm going to try to Take It to the Limit.
0: It is not Take It to the Limit. I thought you might go with that, so that's where we'll leave off today. And that's step number four on the stairway to seven. Again, it's getting to the point now. People are getting like to four or five.
2: It was a good day, though. Getting up there.
0: Yeah. All right. Okay. That's it. We will play again tomorrow. Another chance here. And Rusty's got the stats coming up here before the top of the hour. Two Guys and Chris Show. Rock 92. That's the stairway to seven for today. Red Rachel standing by. She's got your Monday forecast.
1: 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Partly sunny today and 85 degrees for the high. Showers and thunderstorms possible overnight tonight and 69 for the overnight low. Tomorrow, 80 degrees for the high. Showers possible during the day and likely in the afternoon. 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
0: Well, you know, we had heard that B.B. Shea, this was a while back, went to Bucky's, got the brisket. You know, Bucky's pop up all over the place now. But for the first time, B.B. Shea's done something else at Bucky's. You used the bathroom at a Bucky's.
22: Yeah, I went and used a stall instead of just a urinal.
0: I hear that's the way to do it.
22: It's a life-changing experience. The walls go all the way from the ceiling to the floor.
0: You know, Europeans do that, and they ask us why we don't do it.
22: That's one thing we should adopt.
0: You know what I've heard the reason is if somebody ODs on drugs, you can get them out of there.
22: Well, it's not the
0: I know,
22: door.
0: Terrible.
22: The door doesn't go to the floor.
0: Oh, it doesn't go
22: just
0: to the
22: sides. Oh, yeah.
0: Okay. All right.
22: And
0: yeah.
22: There's also lights outside that'll tell you green if it's empty.
0: Oh,
22: or
0: really?
22: Red if there's somebody's in there.
0: Oh, I like that. Yeah, that is a good idea. But, you know, Europeans, they do it. It's like the door goes all the way to the floor. And we were talking about this one time, and somebody called and said, the reason is if there's an emergency in the stall, we can drag them out by their feet.
22: God, that's just so dark. I hate that.
1: It's like there's single occupant restrooms that aren't like that. I just don't think it's that necessary.
0: Yeah, to have the door all the way to the floor.
1: I think they should be all the way to the floor. I don't see why we need these gaps. Because a lot of the gaps, to me, it doesn't. I feel like they use that as an excuse. It was really just incompetence when they were building the bathroom.
0: It's price. It's money. You know, they don't. There's more wood.
22: Oh, yeah.
0: You know, it's like they're not. It's half the materials, or it's, you know, 80% the materials instead of. Or I wonder. I mean, does a stall door that goes all the way to the floor cost more than a regular?
1: Well, and then I mean, not just the. I think the biggest problem we have that people here complain about is the gap in the side of the door.
0: Yeah.
1: Because people can just like make eye contact with you while you're in there.
0: It's awkward. Mm-hmm.
1: Yeah.
0: Let's face it. Did I tell you about the time the guy put his foot under the stall at Appalachian? I told you that.
1: I think so.
22: He didn't know what it meant though.
0: I really had no idea. I was 19. I was in the library. I went to the bathroom. I'm sitting. I had to sit.
22: Oh.
0: And a foot came under the stall, and I said, excuse me, friend.
22: It appears your foot just came under the stall.
0: I don't know if you realize this. Well, later, I mean, 10 years later, I was told by Biggie and Chris Depp, yeah, he was making a play for you.
22: He wanted you to come one stall over.
0: Yeah, for sexual activity. And
22: yeah.
0: I was like, but that's a guy. And they were like, yeah. That's what's going on there. I was like, wait a minute.
22: You thought Gregory Hines was in the stall next to you, tap dancing.
0: Yeah. I was like, well, I'm flattered.
1: Nice shoes.
0: Yeah. And they were Reebok pumps. I said, I've heard about this technology. How do you like it? And he withdrew it immediately.
22: Yeah. Mind if I pump up your shoe?
0: I'm so naive to the way of the world. You know, I just don't know these things. I had no idea, especially at that age. Well, my wife, when we were traveling back from vacation, we went by signs for Bucky's, like 20 miles to Bucky's, and she said, you should go. I have zero interest.
22: It's too much fun for you.
0: Yeah. I do not
22: want to
0: go.
22: It's a lot.
0: I don't want to go.
22: You would hate it.
0: Mm-hmm.
22: I mean, Bucky's is fun.
0: Yes.
22: But it's a lot of crap.
0: You know.
22: It's a lot of swag and Bucky's crap, and the food's okay.
0: Well, I've heard good.
22: It's good-ish for gas station food, but I mean, that's part of what you go there for, is to try the brisket,
0: yeah,
22: to get the beaver nuggets, to get a Snuggie, you know.
0: What's a Snuggie? Is that
22: like
0: clothing item?
22: Yeah, like a,
0: that
22: beaver, you know, everything.
0: Mm-hmm.
22: And so that's part of it, but that's too much fun for you. You want gas, go.
0: Yeah, absolutely. I would never stop.
1: If the kids had been riding back with you, would you have stopped if they wanted to?
0: If they'd wanted to, I probably would have. Yeah, if we need, especially if we needed gas, I probably would have.
22: But your daughter would have come out with $100 of Bucky swag, and you would have been livid.
0: She does that kind of stuff all the time. She's always at Target, and like a week later, I look back and like she spent $110 at Target. I'm like, what? And she's like, beauty products necessary. Right there, I'm telling you. And of course, but I'm wrapped around her little finger, so I'm like, all right, you know, but don't let it happen again.
22: Yeah.
0: Okay.
1: Next month.
0: More beauty products, exactly. You would,
22: Bucky's, the only thing you would have liked about a Bucky's stopping is that they all advertise like we have 100 gas pumps.
0: Yeah.
22: So you don't wait for gas at all.
0: You get lost. And go. I mean, people get in there for hours.
22: Oh, yeah.
0: A friend of mine, now he's been to Walmart, okay. But they built a Walmart in Asheboro, our hometown, 20 years ago. A new one, like a, you know, a big
22: mega super. But yeah.
0: And he said, I'm never going in there. And he has not, to my knowledge, gone in there. He's like, I just refuse to go into the Walmart. And just, I said, but you're missing out. This is, yeah. But it, like me with Bucky's, like, he's just like, no, I hate it. I hate Walmart, period. Now they've made it this enormous place. And we went into the regular ones. But now they've made it this super center. He's like, I'm never going in. Just sort of out of principle. He's like, I'll get it somewhere else.
22: Do you think... Are there any regular Walmarts left?
0: I don't think so.
22: I'm not talking about the mini Walmarts. Mm-mm. I'm talking about just like what you grew up with, what I first remember as Walmart.
0: There were groceries.
22: No groceries.
0: You know, that's
22: soda, but that was about it.
0: Kmart did that first. They became Super K's, and I guess it really worked because then Walmart took it. Now you don't even think about it. When they first put groceries in Walmart, it's like, what is this? But now, of course, you don't
22: when
0: even
22: When Super think about Kmart it. Opened, at least here, I mean, my parents started going.
0: Yes.
22: Because the prices were so much better.
0: Yes.
22: And then the Walmart came, and then we became Super Walmart.
1: Yeah. Well, and now Walmart has, you know, just grocery stores, and they are so much cheaper than everywhere else.
0: They are.
1: I mean, it's a disaster in there. You got to really fight everybody.
0: Yeah.
1: Just like you do in the superstore, but it's cheaper.
0: Do you remember a day when the Walmarts didn't have groceries?
1: Yeah, I don't remember.
0: Yeah, see, for a long time, they were just department stores. And when they added groceries, first Kmart, then Walmart, it was such a weird thing. Because that was, you know, they were grocery stores and department stores. That was very, very strange.
1: I don't even really think of Walmart for clothes.
0: No.
1: I mean, I've bought clothes there, but I think of them if I'm looking for, like, office supplies or makeup or...
0: For me, it's mostly groceries.
1: Or groceries, yeah. But it's not clothes. That's the last thing I think of.
22: When my grandparents were alive and Super Walmart started happening... I mean, my grandfather was like, this is revolutionary.
0: Oh, really?
22: I mean, I grew up going to see them every summer and spending all the time there. And we'd go to Walmart for certain things. Then we'd go to the grocery store for other things.
0: Yes.
22: Then we'd go to Blockbuster Video so I could rent movies. But now it was all
0: one spot.
22: And he walked into it for the first time. He was like, this is unbelievable.
0: He loved it.
22: Oh,
1: he was like, this is it. It doesn't get better than this.
22: Yeah.
0: When it first happened, I sort of half fought it. I was like, oh, this is going to be terrible. It's good.
22: It's great.
0: Boomers, you mentioned baby boomers a minute ago. The one thing they say is ruining the grocery shopping experience is self-checkout. They hate the self-checkout. And I'm sort of split on it. I don't mind the self-checkout.
22: I'm 50-50. I do find myself as I get older.
0: Yeah, you don't like it as much?
22: Yeah, I just don't, you know. And I know I get a lot of things delivered, but when I do use self-checkout, I do find it really annoying. I feel like it's more sensitive than ever. It's like, you put it in the bag?
1: It will, and it'll show you an instant replay if it thinks you stole something. Yes. The associate will come up and say, did you do that?
0: And I think I use it to save time. And in reality, I think it makes it slower.
22: Probably.
0: You know, because the woman or man doing the regular checkout is a lot faster than I am on it. And I always feel like I'm going through it to save the time. Now, there usually is no wait for the self-checkout. But yes, boomers say they hate the self-checkout. Young people don't mind it. Boomers do. So maybe as you get older, that's the whole thing.
22: Oh, God, I'm becoming. And you've completely switched me now on pumpkin spice. I mean, I am railing against October.
0: It's my favorite achievement.
1: Changing his mind on pumpkin
22: 4 years
1: spice.
22: Ago, I was celebrating. Now I see it, and I am livid.
0: I'm mad about it. It's 100 degrees outside. For
22: I know. That's all nothing. I keep saying, too.
0: Enough already. Coming up here on the Two Guys Named Chris Show. The most annoying flight you'll hear about all day. And a real dilemma. Another lottery winner is speaking out. There's who should get the money? One guy or his brother? We'll tell you the story here next. Two Guys Named Chris Show. Rock 92.
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17: 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I close my eyes 2 minutes, and I hear the phone next to me buzz. Bzz, bzz, it's a text. And you know what I thought to myself? 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I'm just going to wait until in the morning. Well, then I wake up. Now it's 3 a.m. I look at
18: 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God help me! 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
17: Fact checker Rusty's talking about Stairway to Seven. He put together a ton.

0: ton of stats here for Stairway to Heaven. For the entire month of July, looks like the average player got 1.92 correct answers. A low average of zero, of course. 200 questions asked in July. That's 18 questions per day were asked on Stairway to Heaven. Rusty goes so inside the numbers on this thing. I don't know how he has the time. But anyway, if you looked at the Stairway to Heaven, three players have gotten to the seventh question, and none have gotten it right.
1: Wow, I think that's pretty good.
0: I do too. 16 players have answered, only one. This has been the month of July. 18 players got two, and then the numbers, you know, go down from there, of course. B.B. Shea's put up or Shea up in a game everyone agreed was tough, and Rachel and Biggie both predicted scores of six. B.B. Shea got an eight to beat player Jim 8-5. Jim did know the first African-American manager in Major League Baseball was Frank Robinson. B.B. Shea did not know that. That was a good game. B.B. Shea keeps his never-loss streak alive. One tie to Husker Rod, the only blemish. 12 wins, no losses, one tie. Winning percentage of 96.2%.
1: I love it.
0: Yeah, you're playing great in that. And I just finished writing this week's Put Up or Shea Up game, which will be on Thursday, which we'll be playing there. For the week of vacation, prior to vacation, 24 players tested their mettle in the Stairway to Seven. And again, no player made it past step six. Only one player 2 weeks ago got to step number seven. Those are always fun to get to.
1: Oh, yeah.
0: No winners yet. Of course, the winner gets to come in here during the Power Hour, which we're in right now, and get their picture on the Wall of Fame. Will it ever happen?
2: I don't know. Do you think they're throwing the game so they don't have to come in here? Getting to the seventh question, just be like, eh.
3: I'm not going to say it. Doesn't sound that great.
0: It's possible. It's possible that the prize is the issue. Here's an interesting question. Maybe Lisa Lanier weighs in on this. This is a prize thing, too. Now, I saw this on Reddit. You know where I go to Reddit? Gym advice, sex stories.
1: Boom.
0: But sometimes I'm infiltrated with these what would you do type of thing. So the guy wrote, who even knows if it's real, but, you know, he said, and I could see it happening. He says, my brother works for me at my company. He didn't say what he did. 2 months ago, I gave him some money to go get us some lunch, drinks, and lottery tickets. On the way back to work, my brother started scratching off all the tickets. One of them was a $100,000 jackpot winner.
1: Boom.
0: Okay. My brother came back to work and abruptly quit.
3: $100,000 is enough to quit your job.
1: That's not life-changing money.
0: Not life-changing, but if you wanted to, you know, take a couple months off, you know, take a year off. And then
1: he must hate his brother. I mean, that's my immediate takeaway.
0: He said, my brother came back and said, you know, I've been thinking about this for a while. I quit.
1: Okay.
0: No mention of lottery tickets at all. He just says, I need to sort out some personal matters. Didn't want to be a burden on me or the company. It's a good time. That's it. In 2 weeks, I see my brother at our mom's house for a Sunday dinner. He's got a new car. I say, that's weird that you bought a new car after quitting your job. He leaves. My mom tells me, be happy for him. He came into some money. Right then, I thought, he won the goddamn lottery. I'm fuming. I say to my mother, I think he won the lottery with money I gave him for the tickets. She says, he did win the lottery. He confided in me over this. Don't mess with him. He's always been down on his luck. You don't get involved. You own your own company.
2: It's not the point. The fact that he owns his own company. No.
0: Well, brother's never done well. She says, this is good for him. Let him have this money.
1: I don't like that take from mom either.
0: I don't either.
1: I don't like any time it's like, well, he owns the company, so you shouldn't do this.
0: Whose ticket is it? If the guy, the brother goes on to say it was a long thing. Apparently, he gave him like $20 for lunch and lottery tickets. But the brother also put in money. Like, you know, it was he bought his own, you know, each had lunch, each bought the same. He's like, here's $20. Give me $20 worth of lottery tickets. 10 from him, 10 from the brother. So it's like, who wins it?
1: I would split.
0: I would split.
1: Yeah.
0: It's like, because if you put it all into one pile and then, you know, yes. Now, see, I don't know, though. Like, let's say he buys the $20 worth of lottery tickets for both of them.
1: Mm-hmm.
0: But then he says, hey, throw me an extra 10.
1: Could have.
0: And then now you win from that 10.
1: But really, don't they all mix together?
0: That's just it. You know,
1: that's tough.
0: That's a tough thing. I'm ready to sue my brother. My mom and wife have both told me to drop it. It's $100,000.
2: I wouldn't drop it.
0: I wouldn't drop it either.
2: Give me 10 grand and then we'll be cool.
0: You think?
1: Yeah. 10? Yeah. I was thinking that. I'd say, look, after taxes,
0: I don't know about 10.
3: I don't think that this is a big enough amount of money to fight over, to be honest. I'd let it go.
0: Really?
3: Yes.
0: $100,000.
3: Yeah, but then after taxes, it gets split in half or whatever you're asking from your brother. Well, it's not that much.
0: Taxes, probably taking out of $60,000.
3: Okay.
0: Now it's $30,000.
3: Okay.
0: That's a pretty big amount of money.
2: You wouldn't like $30,000?
3: I would love $30,000, yeah. But I wouldn't fight with my brother for over $30,000.
1: I will say this. If I was doing all right in life, if I did own my own company and am successful and I'm not struggling, and let's say my brother is struggling.
0: That's the mom's point.
1: I would say to myself, okay, I'm with you. I wouldn't take half, but I think principle-wise, break me off 10.
0: Yeah, break me off a little 10.
3: See, but that's another thing, too. I believe my brother would. Clearly, there's a family dynamic issue here where these brothers are feuding.
1: And I know this is judging where I shouldn't judge, because God knows I'm not responsible with money. But to buy a car is irresponsible, in my opinion.
0: Well, unless he needed a car.
1: If he needed a car.
0: To maybe get a better job.
1: Yeah, maybe. Okay.
0: But I agree. I was the same thing.
1: I wish I knew what kind of car. He rolls up in a 7-year-old car. I go, okay, he finally got rid of his, you know, jalopy that broke down every other week, and he upgraded. Now, if he rolls up in a brand new SUV with all the bells and whistles, I'm a little more judgy on that.
0: Agreed.
3: And the mother defending the other child, I feel like that tells you what you need to know, that he's probably messing up all the time and she's always coming to his aid, always defending him. It sounds like this $100,000 is going to be gone pretty soon anyway.
0: I bet it's gone already.
3: It's gone already.
0: Yep, that's right.
3: There's truly nothing to fight over.
1: I wouldn't trust my brother. I wouldn't help my brother out anymore, though.
0: I guess not.
1: Especially because, you know, I'm with you. The money's gone. Mm. What's going to happen? Mom's going to come back and say, can you hire him back?
3: No.
0: No. Legally, does he have any right to the money? I mean, if he really wanted to go through with a lawyer and all that, like he tosses his brother $20, the brother buys $40 worth of stuff, including a lottery ticket.
3: That'd be tough to prove, though, if it was cash.
0: Yeah. And I think the possessor of the ticket.
1: That's always how it goes.
0: Owns the ticket, no matter what. JW, you're talking about the lottery bros here. Go ahead.
4: Yeah, when that loser brother eventually blows all the money, because you know he will, and he comes crawling back for a job, I tell him to piss off.
0: Yep. You don't get the job.
3: Period.
0: It's tough, though, when it's your brother. I mean, you're going to see him at Thanksgiving, but theoretically, you know, it's hard.
2: But I think it was the deception, too.
0: Oh,
2: I think
0: agree.
2: That went too. Like, if it was my brother and he said, hey, man, I won the lottery, let me give you something. If I was the brother with the business, I maybe would have thought, you know what, you're good, you take that. But the fact that he hid it from him and then
0: quit.
2: Didn't want to tell him and
0: quit
2: stuff.
0: Quit his job after
2: right
0: lunch.
2: There. Yeah. That's
3: I mean, honestly, what is this guy thinking? $100,000 in this economy? That's gone like that.
0: Yeah.
3: Even if you're spending it responsibly.
0: Just reading it tells you what kind of person he is.
1: Oh, that's what I mean.
0: He's fly by night.
1: Well, that's why I fully expect him to come back again for a job.
0: Yep.
1: And I fully expect mom to say, oh, he's your brother, hire him back.
0: Yep.
1: And I would not. I would at least lay down that loan and say, you know what? He can keep that lottery money, but in a year.
0: Yes.
1: Because it sounds like he's blowing through it quick.
0: Oh, yes.
1: In a year, don't come to me begging me to take him back.
3: That's exactly right.
0: I totally agree. But when he does, it's hard to say no, I think. You know, at least with family. It's like you grew up together. And, you know, then he'll play on your sympathies, too. Come on, I just need one more shot. You know.
1: I'm right there.
0: It's really hard to do.
1: But it'd be so hard after he just jobbed me like that.
0: Yeah, you got
1: to
0: remember that.
1: Because that'd be the thing to remember, is that I'd be going, you don't love me, though. Like, obviously, I love you, or mother loves you because of how you... At least give me a 2-week notice.
3: And this is clearly not the first time that, like I said, that the mother has defended him. This is probably a pattern that he has been going through since he was a child, and he's probably going to have enough at some point.
0: 2-week notice would have been nice.
1: That's all I'm saying.
0: Then he gets found out about the lottery. And, you know, if he was any kind of smart at all, he'd quit the job or whatever in 2 weeks and then hide the money and just spend it a little bit here and there, not looking like, oh, I just bought a car. That's how the brother figured it out to begin with. Speaking of money, a proposed class action lawsuit is seeking $200 per customer for anyone who bought Taco Bell items containing lettuce that led to that cyclospora outbreak, which I hear is still not contained.
1: It's not contained, but it wasn't Taco Bell either.
0: I know.
1: Toss it.
0: Mm-hmm. Lawsuit argues that customers suffered financial losses because of the contaminated food. They were worthless. They didn't get to go to work for like 2 and 3 weeks at a time. Is Taco Bell somehow linked to
1: still? But that has all been cleared now. It's just once again, their name was first.
0: Yes.
1: And because it winds up that lettuce was used by like all your major fast food. That Taylor Farms that they did trace it to initially was Giant. But for whatever reason, Taco Bell came out first. And I think because Taco Bell also willingly pulled it first.
0: Yes.
1: And I think that's where everyone was like, ah, Taco Bell lettuce.
0: They did the right thing.
1: But yeah, there's no suing them.
0: Mm-hmm. Well, we'll see. Could you sue all these restaurants? Or Taylor Farms could get sued, I suppose.
1: Yeah, and I think even Taylor Farms was kind of clear.
3: They were the ones that it was a false positive. Yeah.
0: I still don't really know where it came from.
1: No.
0: And it's still going. Listen, we were at the beach and went out to this great restaurant. And I told my wife I was getting a grilled chicken salad. She goes, you'll do no such thing. There'll be no lettuce on this plate. I wound up getting fried oysters.
1: Hell, that's
3: a good trade. I was going to say that's dramatic, but
1: you know
3: that's a
1: what?
3: Good trade.
1: Yeah. Cyclospora made you have the best beach trip you've had in a while.
0: I know.
1: You've admitted you ate terrible.
0: I did.
1: You drank Diet Cokes nonstop.
0: Oh, 7 8 a day.
1: Gummied up.
0: Totally. Yeah. I mean, just a debauchery out on the beach. And she came around and I said, give me fried oysters and keep them coming. And she did, boy. And you know that July is not the month you're supposed to eat oysters. Oysters are supposed to have an R in the month that you eat
3: them. This is like the worst month to eat them.
0: What did I care?
3: Yeah,
1: who cares? At least they were fried.
0: Do you remember? I know, I said fry the hell out of them. I want them fried so nothing survives.
3: Oh, okay. Never mind. It's not that big of a deal then.
0: Yes,
3: I eat raw oysters.
0: Did you really?
3: I mean, I do it all the time. I mean, raw oysters. And you know what? I'm eating all the lettuce I want. I don't care.
0: Do you like the raw oysters?
3: Oh, yeah, they're great.
0: They are good. I agree. Some people don't like them. You know, they're slimy.
3: They're not for everybody. Right. And they're also, you have to eat them the right way.
0: Yes.
3: If you try to, you know, chew on these things for a while, they'll gross you out.
0: You gotta. Did I tell you, one time I went to a place called the Full Moon Oyster Bar.
3: I've been there, yes.
0: They do a thing called the Full Moon, and you have to eat an oyster on a cracker, but they make it so spicy, they put so much stuff on it that it apparently is like burns a hole in your stomach. It's so hot. Well, if you do four of them, it's called a full moon. If you do just one, it's called a quarter moon. So 20 years ago, we were getting ready to go see the Harlem Globetrotters with my son. He was probably 15 years ago. He was 5. And they invite us to go to the Full Moon Oyster Bar before the Globetrotters game. It's like, all right, let's go do it. So we're sitting at the bar having a great time. Now, I don't like spicy things, so I had no intention of eating one of these really spicy oysters. But I was having some raw oysters, just like you said. And all of a sudden, people start beating on the table going, quarter moon, quarter moon. And my wife says, what's going on there? I said, some fool's about to eat the quarter moon. And they put it right in front of me.
3: Did you eat it?
0: Hey guys, they said.
1: I got to see the Globetrotters.
0: They said, your meal's on us, but you got to eat the quarter moon. And then everybody's, it's so much pressure.
3: Well, what do they put on it to make it so spicy?
1: God.
0: Probably horseradish, hot sauce.
3: I load up horseradish, cocktail sauce, and hot sauce.
0: Yeah. They did all of that.
3: Okay. And
0: they started with a thick layer of the spiciest horseradish on the cracker. Then they put the oyster. Then they dump hot sauce, more cocktail, all of that stuff, you know. You like it. I mean, and then they take like just pepper and just sprinkle it all over the top, you know, so it looks like this monstrosity when you get it. And then everybody's looking at me like, do it. And I did. I went on through it. And let me tell you, that was the hottest thing I've ever eaten in my life.
1: Yeah.
0: And it burned all night. While I was watching the Globetrotters,
1: he puked on Curly Neal. Oh, no.
0: I did. It was miserable. I mean, and I just did the one, and they were like, quarter moon. And I said to my wife, some dumbass is getting ready to eat this thing. It was me.
3: And you didn't even ask for it.
0: The dumbass was me. No, the dumbass was me. I didn't even ask for it. Remember I told you before we went on vacation, my friend Deborah, her father had died because he got pinched by a crab.
1: Yes, yeah.
0: And it broke the skin.
1: Yeah.
0: And it had that bacteria that was a flesh-eating bacteria. And he died within 2 days. I mean,
1: I read a lot about that. Bacteria. Yes. It's unbelievable.
0: Awful. Awful. The first night we got to the beach, my daughter said, let's just walk down to the beach. I mean, it's like 5 o'clock just to see it. I said, okay. So we walk down there to it. We get into the ocean up to our, you know, calf. Well, suddenly I feel this burning pain. I looked out, a crab is on my foot, pinching the side of my foot. And right there, I was like,
1: this is it.
3: I would have cried.
0: I was like, I'm going to die of flesh eating. There I am, shaking it off. There's a crab on the end of my foot. I'm shaking it off, you know. Looks horrible. Did not break the skin. But I get back. I wasn't even going to say anything. Oh. My daughter says, a crab pinched dad's foot. My wife said, right to the emergency room. I said, did she? She said, I said, I'm not going to the emergency room. It did not break the skin. At night, overnight, every hour on the hour, she turned on the light and took an examination of my foot. At midnight, at 1, at 2, all the way through, she got up and looked closely at
1: my red.
0: Yeah.
1: Okay.
0: Didn't break the skin. Thank God. If it had, I probably would have gone to the emergency room.
1: Yeah.
3: Yeah. Well, and it was the flesh-eating bacteria, whatever it was in the water.
0: Well,
3: right?
0: I never could. That was a good question. I haven't seen her since because I've been on vacation. But I don't know. It's like, so the crab, this guy was a, he liked crabbing and fishing. So he's at Oak Island, North Carolina, seven, 8 years ago. And he is taking the crabs out of the pot that he's caught, and one of them pinches him, breaking the skin on his thumb. He puts a Band-Aid on it. 48 hours later, he's dead. His arm, within a few hours, is black. And it's awful. So I don't know, was it the crab that was somehow infected, or was every crab in the bucket, if any one of them had cut him, because water is on them, it would have it got in there. I don't know the answer.
3: I don't know.
0: It's a really good question. I do not know the answer. The thing on the, by the way, on the Taco Bell, or the cyclospora, 6,000 confirmed cases now, 45 states, 423 people in the hospital. No deaths.
1: Wow.
0: Nobody's died yet, but they say it's miserable. I mean, they say it is a week out of work, and it's a terrible, you know, you're on the bathroom floor, basically. It's terrible. A guy is in trouble also, charged after allegedly using a fake doctor's note to skip work. This has happened, and he's trying to get his job back, but they said your doctor's note was not real. So he is not able to get his job back.
1: Did he use like the classic, just type one up himself and sign?
0: He did. New York City, charged with forgery. Police say he had submitted fake medical notes to get out of work, signed by doctors who are real doctors and didn't sign
1: it. Oh, Lord.
0: Didn't sign it.
1: But see, that to me is easy to check.
0: He made fake letterhead too with AI.
1: Wow.
3: Who would check that though?
0: I know. Good question.
1: Probably after a while of missing, they eventually...
0: Co-worker noticed he was out a lot and saw inconsistencies in his paperwork and told the boss, check on this guy. I think he's faking it. You know, I think he's not really sick. So that's right.
3: Snitch.
0: That's right. And so the co-worker snitched on him. So he's trying to get his job back. They're charging him with forgery.
1: Faking a doctor's note is...
0: Yeah.
1: That's old school. That's like skipping high school level, though. Mm-hmm.
0: But to forge the doctor's signature is the word. And to make the letterhead?
1: Well, and now... See, I'd be you know what? I'd be suspicious of an actual doctor's note. Because, like, my doctor, just everything's email.
0: Oh, yeah?
1: My chart. I said, forward this on. It's in your my chart. I'd be real suspicious if somebody walked in and handed me one.
0: Do they force you to have a doctor's note here when you miss?
1: No, I always offer them up. They don't ever take them.
0: We probably should start taking them.
1: Well, believe me, I'd have them all saved for that day. You didn't even provide us a doctor's note. Here it is.
0: Gonna be a lot of them.
1: Oh, I got a folder full.
0: It's a doctor's novel. That's so much of it.
3: I get one from every single doctor.
1: I was gonna say, I have so many doctors, it probably looks fake.
0: That's right. This guy's not real.
1: How many people is he seeing?
0: It's real. Let's play the Big Money Celebrity Pyramid Game. 866-470-2G and see if you want to play. 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They'll try to get you to say 7 words within 30 seconds inside different categories. You want Red Rachel? You want Biggie? You want BB Shea to be your partner today? 866-470-2GNC is the phone number. We play next. 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
0: There's a woman, she's 90, her name is Ann Estelin. She's broken a Guinness World Record by holding a dead hang position, the 2 minutes and 52 seconds, which is the longest anybody's ever done it at that age. By the end of it, your hands are aching so badly. But you know, they say grip strength is the first thing to go. And we need that.
2: Got to squeeze that trigger, man.
19: 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They say you don't want to lose it.
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0: Big Money Celebrity Pyramid Game. We got PBR tickets for you. Professional bull riding tour coming in September as we play today. Biggie just said something. I like this. Like getting your health back. in 2 years. Is it? It's not WrestleMania.
1: No, it is WrestleMania. They're saying WrestleMania might be in Nashville. And that's so, a rumor.
0: He just said to B.B. Shea, in 2 years, we're going to Nashville for WrestleMania. I'll get healthy for it. And then B.B. Shea said, let's just get a scooter. And B.B. said, all right, we'll do
1: that. I said, I'll either walk it or I'll scoot it.
0: That's right. You can do either one. But let's get you healthy so you can get over there and enjoy your WrestleMania.
1: Remember when wrestling was here locally a few months ago, we thought about sneaking me in and pushing me in on a broom
3: cart.
1: Those
3: boxes, yeah. Oh,
1: like Taylor Swift, yeah.
0: That's right. Well, did you enjoy WrestleMania? Was it WrestleMania this weekend?
1: It was SummerSlam this weekend. Had a great time.
0: You liked it?
1: Had some friends over. Yeah, great time. Two nights, matches were really good.
0: Now, last time you had people over to watch wrestling, you missed some days the next week.
1: Well, believe me, I was very worried about that.
0: Did you have pizza?
1: Yes, we did, but I'm fine.
0: We'll see.
1: I'm fine as of right now.
0: We'll see. I hope we don't get a fluid buildup tomorrow.
1: No. You know what I did? I took an extra fluid pill the next day.
0: Mm-hmm.
1: To double up the dose to make sure that everything came out.
0: Mm-hmm.
3: This is judgmental humming.
0: Is there
3: over
0: still
3: there?
0: Pizza in your refrigerator?
1: No. In fact, ordered less this time.
0: Ah, that's right. Last time you ordered too much pizza.
1: I had way too much.
3: We tried the formula.
1: So, yeah. And I trimmed down the pizza order, and I also made sure, you know, some went home. I said, take some. So, there was a little bit left, but then I didn't want it.
0: Was B.B. Shea there?
1: No.
2: No, I wasn't there.
1: No, he was not this time.
0: I didn't think you knew anybody else.
1: I know it's... Let's I know you like to game. Think I only have you.
0: Play this game. I mean, I wasn't there. Were you there, Rachel?
3: I was not there.
0: There's nobody else.
3: I did want to let you know, though, if you ever have leftover pizza, I live very close. So I can come get it.
1: Yeah. I do figure at my funeral, Chris Kelly will walk in and be like, who are all these people?
3: How do you know him?
0: What? Yeah. I'm just shocked. I thought B.B. Shea was out of town. Yeah. I wasn't there.
1: There's got to be a couple hundred people. He knew other people.
0: What are these people doing here? Am I in the wrong place? Is this like a group funeral? What's happening here? All right. The game is the Big Money Celebrity Pyramid Game. Brian's on the line to play. So is Carl. So is Jennifer. Brian, you can pick your partner. Do you want B.B. Shea, Red Rachel, or Biggie to play with you today?
20: I'll take Red Rachel.
0: Red Rachel is chosen at Pyramid. She's a fine player. We go to Carl. Carl, you can have Biggie or B.B. Shea. Who you got?
20: I got Biggie.
0: Biggie is your partner today. And that means, Jennifer, you and B.B. Shea are teaming up.
21: Okay.
0: All right. Good luck to you. Here's how it works now. There are six categories in front of me. Inside each category, seven words. Your partner will try to get you to say all seven words in 30 seconds. Here are the categories. Two rounds. Whoever does best of the two rounds, a winner. Categories are, what's in your wallet? Put your foot into it. Not tonight, dear. Press here. Poker in the back. And king of the world. You can choose any one of those, Red Rachel. Which would you like?
3: I'm going to go put your foot into it.
0: Put your foot into it. Things associated with the sport of soccer. Things associated with the sport of soccer. So she's going to give you seven of these here in 30 seconds, Brian. If she makes a mistake, you'll hear this, cuckoo, and then you'll move forward.
20: That's not good.
0: Okay, it's not good. No, cuckoos are not good. Do you not know soccer?
20: No. We'll try, though.
0: Oh, Lord. I think you can do it. Let's see what happens here. 30 seconds are on the clock. Rachel, you ready?
3: I'm ready.
0: On your mark. Get set. Go.
3: This is what you kick. It's white and
20: black. The ball.
3: Yes. This is what you do with your leg. I just... yes, this is a country. I think they won.
20: Spain, yes.
3: When you score, they all yell.
20: No.
3: Yes, this is the big thing that they just did. Everybody played it. It was the
20: World Cup.
3: Yes, this is. I don't know if this is in soccer, but you do it in baseball too. There's a person.
0: Pitch. Very good try. Pitch is what they call the field in soccer.
1: Yeah.
0: That's how crazy they are.
1: Hey, that was a good score, though.
0: Five.
3: Thanks.
0: Yeah. Did not get to Messi, which was the last one. Ball kick, Spain goal, World Cup. Didn't get pitch, didn't get to Messi. Good try. 5 out of 7. Not bad, especially when both of you's moaning there in the beginning. How about him? Oh.
3: Me too, man. Me too.
0: I know you don't like soccer when you chose it. I was like, uh-oh. All right, Biggie, you're next. You can have what's in your wallet. Not tonight, dear. Press here, poker in the back, or king of the world.
1: Let's take king of the world.
0: King of the world. These are things associated with the movie Titanic.
1: Oh.
0: what? BB Shea wanted it.
2: This one's so bad.
0: BB Shea wanted it. Yep. That's our movie.
2: That's it.
0: That's our movie. God, that's
3: I'm so glad I didn't get that one.
0: You like Titanic?
3: I have never watched it all the way through.
0: Girl.
3: It's too long.
0: Go over to Biggie's. Watch Titanic and WWE.
3: If you have 8 hours to spare.
0: Yeah, he does.
1: I do. What else do you think I do?
0: Yeah, why don't you go to?
1: Especially on a day like today where I've watched everything.
0: Watch everything. Go over there. Yeah. We're off in a half hour. Get over there.

0: right, engagement rings normally have them.
1: They're
2: diamonds.
0: Yes, this is the star of the movie, Jack, but his real name.
3: Leonardo DiCaprio is the one that got you there. The last one was James Cameron. Yeah. We have a 5-5 tie. Ocean Ship, Poor Iceberg, Diamond did not get to DiCaprio or Cameron. That would have been yours, BBC. You'd eaten that up. You'd have eaten that up. This guy knows Titanic. Okay. In fact, we should go on a trip where we do King of the World together.
4: Let's do it.
5: Aww.
4: I'm into that.
3: I'm gonna love that.
0: Well, he did it with Chris Demme first.
3: Not like you'll be the only one
0: he's done it with.
3: We did that on a cruise with me and Chris Demme in the late 90s.
0: Yeah.
3: Right after the movie came out, and I said, let's go do King of the World. He's like, all right.
0: In fact, there's a good chance some waiter who's been with the same cruise line like 30 years will be standing there going, this feels familiar.
3: That's true. Okay, Jennifer, you and BB Shea.
0: I've seen him before.
3: So far, it's a 5-5 tie. BB Shea, what's in your wallet? Not tonight, dear. Press here or poker in the back. Which would you like?
4: Let's go press here.
3: Press here. These are things with buttons. Things with buttons. All right. There goes BB Shea getting his sheet. And you have, Jennifer, 30 seconds. BB Shea will have 30 seconds to get you to say all seven. Again, if you make a mistake, he makes a mistake, you'll hear cuckoo. Things with buttons. Are you ready, Jennifer?
6: I am.
3: Good luck. On your mark. Get set. Go.
4: This is what you wear on the bottom half of your body. Blue.
6: Jeans.
4: Yes, this is what you use to change the TV with.
6: Remote.
4: Yes, this is what you heat food up with. It's really fast. It goes in a circle.
6: Microwave.
4: Yes, this is what you go up and down in a hotel.
6: Elevator.
4: Yes, this is what you use math with. You punch buttons and it adds and subtracts.
6: Calculator.
4: Yes, this is what women wear, kind of like a dress, but not really. Top.
6: Sweater.
4: No, more...
6: Shirt.
4: No, we're going to pass.
3: Did she say it? No, I didn't hear it.
4: I don't think she did. No.
3: Blouse. It's a tough one. 555 is what we have here. So you got jeans, remote, microwave, elevator, calculator. Did not get blouse. Didn't get to ATM.
0: Oh, I thought you were going to say the wife.
3: No.
0: Things whose buttons I push. The wife.
3: No, I didn't. I didn't want to say that. Obviously, we have a score of 5-5-5. We're going to go in the same order again. Brian and Red Rachel go next here. Brian, you can have what's in your wallet. Not tonight, dear. Or poker in the back. Which would you like, Brian?
7: I'm hoping poker in the back has to do with poker. So let's try that.
3: It does. Things associated with poker, the game. Things associated with poker. Brian, are you ready?
7: Yes.
3: 30 seconds. We have a 5-5-5 tie. On your mark. Get set. Go.
8: These are what you play with. There's 52 in a deck.
7: Card.
8: Yes. These are what you bet with. They're round. And
7: chip.
8: Yes. This is when you change up the order of the cards.
7: Shuffle.
8: Yes. This is the highest card or the lowest card.
7: Ace.
8: Yes. This is when you pull one from the deck. You, like, just a single one.
7: Cut.
8: Let's skip that. Okay, bet. when you want the bet to go higher, you want to add more money to it, you
7: bet.
3: Raise. And the one you messed up or skipped there was draw. Tough. Four this time around. Did not get to flush. So we have 9 for Rachel there. You're on a tear there to start.
0: Yeah.
3: You play?
8: Yeah, I do.
3: I bet you do. I don't know. Do you really? I mean,
8: I normally just play with friends and family. I don't like to gamble.
3: I don't gamble either. It's fun. I mean, it can be fun. I got into it there for a while. I might get back into golf, BB Shea. I was thinking about it.
0: All right.
3: I was just thinking about that the other day. Maybe I should get back out on the golf course.
4: Did you see the course when you were on the island?
3: I did.
4: Okay.
0: Oh, Kiowa. That's where they play championships.
3: Yeah. I had lunch at the ocean course.
4: Yeah.
3: Or dinner. And it was beautiful.
0: You took BB to the gym. He should take you golfing.
8: You guys are spending too much time together.
3: Mm-hmm. Oh, any clubs? I'm out of clubs. My son has lost them all through the years, so I might buy some new ones.
0: You might be able to drink on the course. You'd maybe have a beverage.
3: We're shredding right now, though.
0: Yeah. Oh, yeah.
3: It's a shred.
0: What's that real popular golf drink now, BB? Transvestite?
4: Transfusion.
3: That's transvestite.
0: Transfusion.
8: You can't say that anymore.
3: Let's have one. Let's have one.
4: You and me. A couple transvestites.
3: Let's split a transvestite. Yeah.
0: Every time I see that drink, that's what I think of calling it.
3: Yeah, the transvestite.
0: Yeah, cart girl pulls up. Hey, give me a couple transvestites. Transfusions?
3: Yeah. No, transvestite. No, yeah. They're on the back nine. They're at the turn. Hold on, we'll go get them. All right, Biggie, you can have what's in your wallet or not tonight, dear.
0: I guess I'll take what's in your wallet.
3: These are things you find in a wallet. things you find in a wallet. Carl, are you ready?

0: Ready?
1: Oh, yeah.
0: Is that the Capital One saying what's in your wallet?
2: Mm-hmm. Yeah.
0: That's pretty good advertising. Okay. Things you might find in a wallet. 30 seconds. On your mark. Get set. Go.
2: The one blank bill. The smallest.
1: $1.
2: Yes. This is another form of ID you show to drive.
1: License.
2: Yes. This is a penny, nickel, all types of dime, quarters.
1: Change.
2: Another word for change.
1: Pass it.
2: This is on your driver's license. It's another word for a picture of you. Another word for picture.
1: Photo.
2: Yes. This is, you put this.
0: Oh, sorry. Only three. That's an 8 for a score there. Coin was the one that really messed you up. You got dollar and license. Did not get coin. Photo, yes. Then condom, credit card, and receipt.
3: You're not supposed to put condoms in your wallet.
0: I had one there for years.
3: Never used it?
0: Never did.
2: No.
0: It was a Velcro wallet, mm-hmm. and you could see the condom. Like it became so lodged there. And people would say, hey, you're packing condoms. Like, well, yeah.
3: I bet 100% of the Velcro wallets out there have condoms in them right now. Right.
0: Never used. That's true.
2: Yeah.
0: Got it at the Waffle House. The condom, not the wallet.
3: Okay.
0: You could go into the bathroom and buy it with like 50 cents right out of a machine in the men's room.
3: Just in case.
0: Well, I wanted to, like, I was like 15. I wanted to be like,
2: of course.
0: As if I was
3: having sex. You never know when somebody's just going to ask.
0: Yeah, I was hoping that a woman would come up and say, mm-hmm. do you want to have sex? And the answer would have been yes, but.
3: Yeah. You can do so safely.
0: You know, I also got that. I mentioned it once before. I had that.
2: Sex oil.
0: Sex oil also from the.
2: Waffle House.
3: What is going on at Waffle House?
2: Well, they knew their market.
4: People are horny at Waffle House.
2: Yeah.
0: Drunk
2: and horny.
0: You know, I didn't have a girlfriend. She was in Canada, so I just drizzled it on my own neighbors.
2: And that's when they made him leave the Waffle House.
0: Hey! Not inside.
2: That's right.
0: Okay, this is it. Jennifer, you need 4 to tie and 5 to win. The door is open. The category is not tonight, dear. These are things you might do or take when you have a headache. Things you might do or take when you have a headache. Are you ready, Jennifer? Jennifer, are you there?
4: Oh, lost her.
0: Is she gone?
4: Oh, no, I'm sorry. She's still there.
0: She's still there. Yeah. Jennifer, are you there? Oh, man. I don't know what's going to happen here.
2: I'll give it a second just in case.
0: Yeah, I can't hear her. Jennifer? Oh, boy. I hate that. Let me try. That would be the... Jennifer, are you there? Hello? I think she's dead. The light one.
3: Don't say that.
2: See if she hangs. She'll call back.
0: The line is dead. Yeah. All right. We'll give her a second. But boy, this was going to be a climactic finale here, and now it's not happening unless she can get right back in.
2: Yeah, she might. We'll see. Maybe. Let's see.
0: All right. Let's see. Hold on. BB Shea's trying to get you. Is that her? He's holding up. He's holding up a finger. There she is. All right. Okay. We got her back. What happened there, Jennifer?
5: I can't say a name. Y'all just didn't hear me.
0: Oh, man. I'm sorry. Huh. Okay. You have 30 seconds. These are things you might do or take when you have a headache. You need 4 to tie and 5 to win. BB Shea, on your mark. Get set. Go.
4: You go to sleep, but not for a long time. You take a...
5: nap.
4: Yes. When you want to clean, not a shower, but a...
5: bath.
4: Yes. When you want somebody to shush, you tell them to be...
5: be quiet.
4: Yes. You drink this in the morning. It's black. You put cream and sugar.
5: Coffee.
4: Yes, not light, but
5: black.
4: No, not white. Yes. When you have a headache, you take this. It's a little pill.
5: Tylenol, aspirin.
4: Yes. When some.
0: Yes, and that's enough. Nicely done, BB. You got 6. You got 11 to 9 to 8. Last one was massage. Didn't need to get there, and that's a win for BB Shea and Jennifer. You methodically worked your way through.
2: Yeah,
0: I liked it. Well played. That's it. We'll play again tomorrow here. In fact, all week here. Two guys named Christian. Don't take Tylenol. Take aspirin. That's it. Oh, it's time for a meet and greet. 866-470-2GNC. Last week for meet and greet. The game is next Friday. We'll be at the game, the minor league baseball game. Hopefully you'll be there with us. We want to know a little something interesting about you, how long you've been listening. Favorite member of this program, what you do for a living. Even if you've been on before, we want to meet you in person perhaps as well. And we'll do it next. 866-470-2GNC for the Two Guys Named Chris show. 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Red Rachel standing by. She's got your forecast.
3: 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Showers and thunderstorms possible overnight and 69 for the overnight low. Tomorrow, 80 degrees for the high. Showers possible during the day and likely in the afternoon. 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
9: Two guys named Chris.
0: Guys either are handshakers or fist bumpers. And, yeah. You know, it's one or the other. Usually I go with the wrong one. You talk about awkward.
30: I had the worst handshake ever with the late Hulk Hogan. We grabbed each other's, like, forearms.
0: Yeah.
30: And there's a picture somewhere of us.
0: Which one's the nearly dead wrestler?
9: Two guys named Chris. 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
0: This game is powered. It's not even a game. It's a meet and greet powered by the Greensboro Grasshoppers Hoppin' Fun Baseball. If you're in the area, which today's meet and greet, by the way, is not. But if you're in the area, we could wind up meeting you next Friday, the 14th, at a Grasshoppers game. Fireworks Friday. We're going to be singing Take Me Out to the Ball Game, the seventh inning stretch of that game, by the way. Today's meet and greet contestant is from Nebraska. Husker Rod is on the phone. Husker Rod, how are you?
31: Doing good. How about yourself today?
0: Really good. Thank you. B.B. Shea says that you used to be a baseball umpire. That must have been a demanding job.
31: Yeah, for over 30 years.
0: Wow. What's the toughest call to make in baseball? Is it balls and strikes, or is it like safe or out?
31: No. Balls and strikes.
0: Yeah, I figure. Did you get yelled at a lot, challenged a lot on those?
31: No.
0: Oh, good. You must have been okay. You must have been a good umpire. At what level did you do it? Like minor leagues?
31: Well, I did from, okay, let's say Pee Wee's up to, I did up to Legion Ball. Okay. I did a few semi-pro games.
0: That's pretty good. Right. It's pretty good. Behind the plate must be by far the most challenging versus like on the base paths.
31: Oh, definitely. Yeah. I probably did 75 to 80% of my games behind home plate.
0: Oh, really?
31: I loved it.
0: Yeah, good for you. That's really cool. Did a manager ever kick dirt on you or anything?
31: Oh no.
0: No, good.
1: Oh, you must have been good.
0: Okay, you must have been a good umpire. Yeah, exactly. I met a guy once when I used to go to all the American Legion baseball games back in Asheboro, where I'm from. And there was an umpire. I got to sort of know him. I was a bat boy. And I got to know him. And he really wanted to be in the major leagues. But you had to work on it so hard. I mean, those jobs, they're protected. I mean, you know, they get in and they don't leave them. Well, you know,
31: because I would do a lot between 12 to up to 18-year-olds. Mm-hmm. The thing is, you know, my thing was, is if a coach wants to, you know, talk to me, know the rules. Know what you're talking about.
0: Right. Oh yeah, definitely.
31: I mean, I went to a clinic. I don't know, close to 20 years ago, and there was a minor league umpire there, and he goes, "The first day I know all the rules in the book." He goes, "That's the day I retire."
0: Right. I mean, there's so much. Baseball is so much. Did you ever do any other sport, or is it just baseball?
31: Oh, I did. I did basketball and volleyball.
0: Well, you must be very, very good at your job. By the way, BB Shea says that you have an interesting story about being adopted. You were adopted when you were young?
31: Yes, I am.
0: Well, how old were you when you got adopted?
31: 4 or 5. I was adopted in 68. I was born in 63. So. Okay.
0: All right. And did you ever track down your biological parents?
31: Okay. Let's start. Let me tell my story. Okay. I'm adopted. I have 7 brothers and sisters. Mm-hmm. Okay. When we were adopted in 68, there was 3 of us, my older brother, my oldest brother, mm-hmm. and then me and my brother, Mike. Me and Mike are the only ones with the same dad. We all have the same mother.
0: Okay.
31: Okay. Mm-hmm. Now, when we were adopted, okay, my parents got married in 67. We were adopted in 68. Mm-hmm. Okay. For one thing, my mom is only 16 years older than me.
0: Okay, right.
31: Now, like I said, me and my brother Mike, we're the only ones with the same dad. Everybody else has a different dad. Now, right. My mom, if I wasn't adopted, my mom would actually be my cousin.
0: If you weren't adopted, your mother would be your cousin.
31: Right, because my birth mother is her aunt.
0: Whoa. Okay. Your birth mother is your adoptive mother's aunt.
31: Right.
0: Okay.
31: And here's another thing. I know who my birth mother is. I don't know who my, I'm the only one that, me and Mike are the only ones that have never met our birth father. He's dead.
0: Uh-huh.
31: I do.
0: Yeah.
31: But, okay. So, because my birth mother and my mom, they have a sister, okay? Mm-hmm. Now, my mom, her mom, her husband.
1: Did I take a seltzer?
0: I'm zoning out. I am zoning out on this. Your mom, your sister, your dad. It's a lot. There's a lot going on there, Husker Rod. Did you ever want to meet your father? Were you your biological father and decide not to?
31: No. When I found out that we were adopted, we were told that our birth father is dead. Okay.
0: Yep. Yep.
31: Now, my oldest brother, his dad is actually my mom's dad.
0: Okay, your oldest brother, his dad is your mom's dad. Boy, there's a lot of
1: what's going on.
0: The family tree is just unbelievable here. I'm getting a lot of emails saying I'm intrigued, but I don't know why.
2: Family reunions you must be a blast.
1: You would confuse 23andMe.
2: They'd shut down.
0: This is the one that they'd be like, we don't have any. There's no answers here. There's nothing we can do here.
1: Can you bring a chart to the baseball game?
0: Well, did you have a good like upbringing? Were you your good happy childhood?
31: Oh yes,
0: good.
31: I couldn't have asked for better parents. I mean, we had another, and like I say, and one of my brothers, my birth mother, for some reason, got to raise him.
0: Okay. All right.
31: And then there was another sister. This is when I found out, okay, mm-hmm. She was born in 1970. She's the youngest one, but, and she got adopted. Uh-huh. Here's the one thing. I'm a Clausen.
0: You're a Clausen?
31: Yep. That's all I've ever known.
0: All right. Yes, right. That's your adoptive family, the Clausens, correct?
31: So have I totally confused you and the listeners?
0: Well, I did get an email saying, please tell me he accidentally slept with his sister.
1: Okay. Answer if you want.
0: You know, they say everybody has a story, and you've got a lot. Yes. You're all over the place. No wonder you became an umpire. There's a lot of things going on there around. Phenomenal, Husker Rod. Wow. Well, listen, thank you for listening in Nebraska. We sure appreciate that, Husker Rod.
31: Well, yeah, I enjoy your show.
0: Very thank nice you, of you to say. Thank you very much for being our meet and greet contestant today. He has a really weird history. There's a lot happening there.
1: Yeah.
0: Had a hard time saying it. Had a hard time putting
1: there's
0: it
1: a lot going on.
0: That was very, a lot of patience there, you know, to get it exactly right. There's so much going on. Yeah. It's B.B. Shea says here, he talked to him before, and he's like, he's got a great adoption story. Maybe one day he'll tell it. Thank you, Rod. Back tomorrow here. Two Guys at Chris Show. 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
0: As we welcome you back to the Two Guys Named Chris Show, player Chris will play Put Up or Shut Up Rock and Roll Tribute. 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And Christina, or you have to score under 5. That's the rule on that.
13: I'll be interested in listening to Rodney's numbers.
0: the stats from last week.
13: Mm-hmm.
0: That's a great point because he's compiled them for us. And boy, Chris Tim had a great week last week.
14: Indeed.
0: And I missed, I tuned out when you said how much money you had. I'm sorry. $40?
13: $60.
0: $60.
13: All right, it just appeared in my wallet.
0: All right, he's replenished.
14: Is that right?
13: Yeah.
0: I should move into his house. Yeah. Money just appeared.
13: Money good luck, Player Chris.
0: Player Chris, hello and how are you?
15: Great, guys. How are you?
0: Doing very well, thank you. We're going to put 2 minutes on the clock for you, give you 10 questions about music and rock and roll trivia. Chris Tim can't hear him. He just left the room, so he will not be hearing these until he comes back in and gets the same 10 questions. Whoever gets more right is the winner, of course, and gets all the cash. Today, $60. Tie him and get half of it, $30. And we continue with our series about the worst mistakes in the history of music. We'll start the clock after the first question. That's what that question will be. Chris, are you ready?
15: Yes, sir.
0: Here we go. Good luck. Rolling Stone magazine has listed the worst mistakes in the history of music. At number 10 on their list is this artist prancing around in a pink tank top in the video for his song Rock Me Tonight. The artist said when he saw the finished product, he thought, my effing career is effing over, and he still hates the video. Who's the artist that sang Rock Me Tonight?
15: I'm going to say Rod Stewart.
0: No. Within 1 year, what year did the Beatles release their album Revolver?
15: 1965.
0: Correct, 66. A 1985 hit song by Huey Lewis and the News has the exact same title as a 1993 hit by Celine Dion. Different songs, same title. What's the title of both songs?
15: Power of Love.
0: Yes. Whose rendition of the Star-Spangled Banner, performed April 19, 1969, is considered by many the most famous and best version of the song ever played?
15: Jimi Hendrix.
0: Yes. What song is this? 'Cause I don't think that they'd understand.
15: Oh, man, it's Scuba Dog. I'm going to have to pass, sorry.
0: All right, no problem. What female artist sings the number one song on the Billboard Hot 100 chart right now?
15: Katy Perry.
0: No. Which song is not on U2's Joshua Tree album? With or Without You, I Still Haven't Found What I'm Looking For, or Pride in the Name of Love?
15: The first one.
0: No. What two members of The Who became friends as children at Acton County Grammar School and later founded the band together?
15: Oh, it's Key and John Entwistle.
0: Correct. What song is this? Two hearts born to run.
15: Pass, sorry.
0: Number one hit or not, Don't Dream It's Over by Crowded House in 1986.
15: No.
0: Correct.

0: I don't know. Sorry.
1: Oh, you're so close. I mean, I can tell you're thinking about it. You didn't have enough time to go back to the other one. Played well, though. 5 out of 10. That's awfully good.
2: Real good.
3: Good job.
1: Got some of those. I was like, wow, that's great gets.
2: I smell... It's going to be close for them again.
1: A perfecto possible.
2: Close, in my opinion, but I don't want to oversee Biggie.
1: You think he's inside my head? Is he inside my head on these questions? I don't know. I hope not. Well, last time he played, he got a 10, so he'll just keep on rolling now, perhaps.
2: Might be one of these musical clues that gets him. You ready for him? Come back?
1: Let's bring him in.
2: Come on.
1: Yeah, you're right. I know which one you're talking about, too. Come on. Player Chris played very, very well. Five today. There'll be no Dumb It Frayden body bag t-shirt in his future.
2: Hey.
1: Yeah. Well done, sir. Score under 5 to get it, but he played very well. I like it. He hung it out there, went for it, you know. Biggie, what's your over-under today? Your magical golden fingers.
3: I don't know if he's going to go perfecto, but I feel strong about a 9.
1: Really? Yeah, he could go. He could go perfect. I'm gonna give him a 10.
4: A 10.
1: Yeah, that would be back to back perfectos if it happens. Let's see. It's a rarity. Dave, you going over under 9?
2: 9.5.
1: Yeah, I'll go over it.
2: You go one or the other.
1: Good. Yeah. Okay. If some are suggesting you're inside my head on these questions, we'll see. Let's see what happens here. I'm not inside yours, obviously. I got 2. My average for the year is like 3.5. It's pretty rough.
4: Yeah.
1: Pretty rough right now.
2: Yeah.
1: All right. We'll start the clock after the first question. We begin. Rolling Stone magazine has listed the worst mistakes in the history of music. At number 10 on their list is this artist prancing around in a pink tank top in the video for his song Rock Me Tonight. The artist says when he saw the finished product, he thought, my effing career is effing over, and he still hates it. Who's the artist that sang and did the video for Rock Me Tonight?
4: That's poor Billy Squire.
1: That's right. Within 1 year, what year did the Beatles release their album Revolver?
4: 1966.
1: Yes, exactly. A 1985 hit song by Huey Lewis and the News has the exact same title as a 1993 hit by Celine Dion. Different songs, same title. What's the title of both songs?
4: I think Celine had a song called The Power of Love.
1: That's right. Whose rendition of the Star Spangled Banner, performed August 19th, 1969, is considered by many the most famous and best version of the song ever played?
4: August 1969?
1: Yes.
4: Gotta be Jimi Hendrix.
1: Correct. What song is this? 'Cause I don't think that they'd
4: understand. No. That's that band I don't like.
1: That band he doesn't like. Can we count that? I don't think
4: Name.
1: No, it's not.
4: The other
1: no,
4: one?
1: It's not name. What female artist sings the number one song on the Billboard Hot 100 chart right now?
4: Oof. Oh, gosh. Rihanna?
1: No. Which song is not on U2's Joshua Tree album? With or Without You, I Still Haven't Found What I'm Looking For, or Pride in the Name of Love?
4: Pride in the Name of Love.
1: Yes. What two members of The Who became friends as children at Acton County Grammar School and founded the band together?
4: That would have to be John Entwistle, Pete Townsend.
1: That's correct. Good get. What song is this?
4: Who's Crying Now?
1: Yes, number one hit or not, Don't Dream It's Over by Crowded House in 1986.
4: Golly, that was super popular. Number one hit.
1: It was not.
4: Dang it.
1: A number one hit. We have a 7-5 game. That was a good game.
2: What
1: that was really good.
2: What is going on here?
1: 7-5. How about that? That was well done.
4: Well done, Chris.
1: I was very impressed by player Chris, who did very well. Could not come up the same one that got him on the what song is this. We have Chris on the line. Great try, Chris. You lost 7-5.
0: Hey, guys. I should have got those 2 songs.
1: That would have tied it. He missed both of those songs.
4: Ooh, ouch.
1: That's it. But, hey, great player. Try again.
2: Good play.
1: And thank you for listening. Mm-hmm, Let's go through them here, and we'll give you the name of that song when we get to it. Got the first 4 right. We were all like, oh, perfecto. Then he missed 3 of the last 6. Let's go through them. You're right about poor Billy Squire. You know the video.
4: I've seen it.
1: Is it as bad as they say?
4: No, they called it a career killer.
1: Was it? He said it really was.
4: He didn't do much after.
1: That's what he said. I was reading a lot about this.
4: You know, the social mores and norms of the time were different.
1: Yep.
4: But there were a lot of gay epithets thrown his way.
1: Oh, really?
4: Yes, because of the way he danced and pranced.
1: Okay. Does moray mean gay? I don't know. Sometimes you say those things. I don't know.
4: No.
2: It's an eel, isn't it?
1: The social mores. My interpretation. Yeah, he said, when I looked at the finished product, I thought, I'm dead. It's over. Yeah. My effing career is over. And he didn't do much after that. And now he looks back at it and thinks, I could have done a lot more without this video. But he's still happy with his life. He's like, that was a low point of it. But I mean, I really read a lot about it. And Rolling Stone said, yeah, it killed his career.
2: I don't know. His music didn't help either. My opinion.
1: Well, I know your opinion, but he had, I mean, this
5: I know.
1: Had some hits.
5: He had hits. I like him. It's just the music didn't do much.
1: Oh, I know that, but this is, apparently.
4: And in fairness, one of the best rock Christmas songs ever.
5: Yes. Now that Billy is the Squire. Best.
4: Christmas is the yes, time to say I love you. That's his best music.
1: But this right here, now I don't know the video, but I was intrigued by it since they mentioned
4: it. You didn't click it? You didn't click the link?
1: I didn't click the link. No, I don't know.
5: It's too busy. Gotta go.
1: Almonds to eat, oranges to peel. Within 1 year, what year did the Beatles release their Revolver album? Look at all the lonely people. Chris Dim, On the Money, 1966. Player Chris got it too, said 65.
4: Good get.
1: Well done.
4: Mother bought that record for the Dim Boys. It's my first ever Beatles album. So.
5: Good mom.
1: I picked this song off of it because it's my favorite off the track list.
5: Okay.
1: Your thoughts?
4: It's a masterpiece.
3: I love it.
1: Me too. A 1985 hit song by Huey Lewis and the News has the exact same title as a 1993 hit by Celine Dion. This is Celine. What a voice.
5: Yeah.
1: Voice of an angel.
5: Right.
1: Here's Huey. What a voice.
5: Voice of an angel.
1: Voice of an angel.
5: Yeah. Right.
4: Have we heard a health update from Celine? I know that she's quite ill.
1: She's terrible. Both are in bad shape. He has the hearing issue. Yeah. Can't tour, but she is worse. I mean, she couldn't even.
4: That rigid body syndrome or something?
1: Yeah, it's awful. Mm-hmm. Yeah. Mysterious and rare.
4: Yeah, most of us have never heard of it.
1: Both songs are called The Power of Love.
4: Is that one when she pounds her chest when she sings, or is that the... I've seen videos where she just bumps her own chest when she hits those big notes.
1: It could be. It's a huge hit for her. Number one. Both of these are number one hits. Many consider this by Mr. Jimi Hendrix as the best version of the national anthem ever. Played it on guitar, of course, at Woodstock in 1969, August. Clue there, and Chris Dim got it. Now, do you prefer this or the Marvin Gaye version, which a lot of people say is the best ever, too? That's another one I always hear.
4: I'd give the edge to Jimmy.
1: Where he did it at the NBA All-Star game, right?
4: Marvin Gaye.
1: It's impressive. Chris Dim got the first four, finally broke down, and did not get the song Iris. That's the name of the song. Iris. Goo Goo Dolls. You said name.
5: Yeah.
4: They have a song called Name?
3: They do.
4: Yeah. Does it sound just like this?
5: Yes.
3: Similar.
4: Mother.
1: Haven't we done this before?
5: Don't beat yourself. Yeah. Don't beat yourself up.
1: Yeah.
4: My wife loves these guys.
3: I kind of thought this was a gimme for you. I know you hate it.
4: Yeah.
1: You don't like it.
3: You've heard it enough.
1: Here's Name.
4: Different tempo.
1: You miss Iris, and that was your first miss of the game. Final score, though, was 7-5. We continue to miss this one, too. What female artist has the number one song on the Billboard Hot 100 chart in America right now? Katy Perry was guessed by Player Chris. You said Rihanna.
4: I thought you would get a Super Bowl bump.
1: Well, I heard her music sales did go way up, as they always do. Dave, do you know it?
5: Grande?
1: Miley Cyrus. I can buy myself flowers. This is called Flowers. Biggie, hot jam or not?
3: Catchy. I don't want to like it, but it gets in your head.
1: Boy, I do. So, you know, to me, it's also like women's empowerment.
4: So you're against it?
1: No, I like it. I like it a lot.
5: The problem is she sounds like Miley Cyrus.
1: Yeah. I do hear it all the time.
3: And
1: it's been number one for about a month now. Which song is not on U2's Joshua Tree album? Chris Dim got this one. Pride in the Name of Love. The others, With or Without You, or I Still Haven't Found What I'm Looking For, both on Joshua Tree. What two members of The Who became friends as kids at Acton County Grammar School and founded the band together? Pete Townsend and John Entwistle. And Chris Dim got that one, as did Player Chris.
4: Good get.
1: Number one hit or not? Number two.
5: Damn.
1: Tomorrow, Chris Dim has promised not to look it up now. The song that kept it out of the top spot. There is a song that kept it out of the top spot. You can look it up and be one ahead of Chris Dim. great song.
2: This one will stick with you, and that's all right.
4: Right? It's fab.
1: It is.
6: It was an electric atmosphere.
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1: Well, this is a hit home. My son yesterday was leaving for college back to Tennessee, and for some reason he just was talking about travel and where to go and traveling after he graduated and so forth. And he said, one of these days I would love to go to Africa. Surprisingly.
4: Out of the blue.
1: Out of the blue. I've never really wanted to go to Africa, but anybody that goes always says, best trip of my life. You know, went on safari, loved it.
4: One of our former coworkers is there right now. I don't think you've ever met him, but he just posted some pictures of zebras.
1: Mm-hmm.
4: 2 hours ago.
2: Oh, wow.
1: My friend Jim Jean, one of the ladies who lived, went to Africa a year ago or less, and she had pictures of zebras, you know, from 10 feet away. It's unbelievable. And I think if you really did it right. Now, we've had also some friends and colleagues who've gone, and don't they, like, pay for you to trank a lion so you can go put your foot on it and hold up a...
4: Yeah, it's next level glamping.
1: They may frown on that. I don't know, but...
2: That doesn't sound like...
1: Unfortunately, right after he said this, I saw a report on a group that went to Africa. I don't know if you've seen this video. It's really something. They were in a canoe on some sort of bog or lake in Africa. And as they were canoeing through, they saw elephants just standing, you know, right off to the side. Well, apparently they got too close to the elephants and there were two baby elephants there. And so the mom started to charge at them from across the very shallow water. So they started backing up in their canoe. You should have seen them.
2: Mm-hmm. Hell yeah.
1: They are paddling for dear life. By the way, elephants kill 500 people a year in Africa by charging at them, an elephant attack. I guess if you get too near them and close to their kids... They really
4: do. We know any breakdown, whether it's quote unquote locals or tourists?
1: My guess is more locals than tourists, don't you think? Or do they get too close to them?
2: Yeah,
1: the tourists.
2: Well, we see what the tourists do here,
1: right?
2: At Yellowstone, you know, it's yes, almost that we always see when the season starts, you know, somebody wants to get close to an elk or a deer,
4: a bison.
2: They end up getting knocked down or hurt.
1: So there were two canoes. One had two guys, one had two women in the canoe as they were, and a guide as they were paddling through. And this is one of the guys talking about exactly what happened.
9: You see this elephant charging towards you. What are you thinking?
10: Okay, the ears go up, and I think, okay, we're dead, because this thing is beelining directly for Jeff and myself, and it's charging us with all the signs of, hey, you're in my space, I'm going to kill you.
1: They're from New York. They're back now. They were standing in the streets of New York showing the video.
4: They were not, in fact, dead.
1: Though they did not die. And the expert, the wildlife expert, said, you know, it's lucky you were on water, because if you were on land, he would have just stomped you to death.
2: What?
1: Now, the person that got the worst end of it was in another canoe. It was a woman. The elephant smacks into the canoe. She falls out. She's underwater. The elephant has her down under the water with his foot. And she barely gets back up. She is not on camera. She did not want to be interviewed. But the guy who saw it said, I thought she was a goner.
9: Did you think that was it for her?
10: Yes. Yes. I was filming and then I stopped recording out of respect for her life.
4: That's right. You've all seen Pancakes. I think... there's no need to show images of that.
2: Yeah, in a typical fashion, he cuts it off at the best part.
4: You don't need to see her head squished between the elephant's toes.
1: Poor thing. She got up. They did have video. She got up. She's wet, of course. It's not a flattering angle for her.
4: How badly was she injured?
1: Not badly. The elephant had her down, but then let her up. So she got up, and she had just like scrapes and bruises from being down on the bottom of the water. But when she got up, her shirt was only down past her breasts. So, like, big, beefy flab is coming out of the side. And I just thought, and they froze it on her right there. And, like, her sunglasses are askew.
4: Mm-hmm.
1: And her hat is all messed up. And I thought, this poor woman doesn't want this shown on television.
2: Out of respect for you, I quit filming. However, I'm going to freeze it right here for the thumbnail.
4: With your giant gut hanging out over your belt.
1: Poor thing. I really felt for her. We've contacted an animal expert.
4: We have? Okay.
1: Well, we didn't, but somebody else did. Oh. And he said...
4: Elephant ears go up. You did.
11: All I can say is that the woman who was attacked was incredibly lucky that it happened in the water.
7: because the water was a cushion for her. Had that happened on land, she would not have survived.
1: He'd have stomped your face so fast
8: into a mud hole.
1: Forget it. Forget it. You're dead. I didn't realize elephants were so deadly. 500 people a year in Africa. I was surprised. And by the way, the elephant, gorgeous creature.
3: Oh, yeah.
1: And the guy had great video. I mean, it was coming. It kept getting bigger and bigger right into the frame.
4: I bet.
1: Of the video.
4: Was he filming with his phone, or did he have a GoPro on his head?
1: Must have had a GoPro, because it was really still. Yeah. I mean, of course, it was jarring a little bit, because they were paddling for everything.
4: But he wasn't holding it.
1: I don't think so, because, well, again, he stopped feeling
4: out of respect.
1: Out of respect for her life.
4: For Carol's last breath.
1: I knew Carol was getting ready to get stomped in the neck, so...
3: I didn't know elephants were gangsters like that. That they just held you down and stared at you. Sure while did. They did it.
1: Sure did.
4: Well, so now, Biggie's favorite animal is the deadliest. Yes, the hippopotamus.
3: Yeah, love a hippo.
4: By far the deadliest. Yes, in Africa.
1: So they say.
3: Yeah.
4: So kills. Is that elephant two?
1: So if an elephant, well, so I would have thought like lion, but I guess not.
4: They interact with you. It's always
3: we do this where it's like. You know, the list that kills the most people is always like mosquito.
1: Well, right.
3: Number one. But then when it comes to real animals, like hippos normally at the top. A hippo, remember, they just go after you. Like if they had run across a hippo in the boat, the hippo for no reason at all just goes after you.
1: This is because of the kids, you know, because they're
3: small. The elephant thought, my children. Mm-hmm. A hippo, if you just breeze by it, it'll be like, I'm going to murder you.
1: I just did a quick check. Now, of course, the number one animal is the mosquito that kills more people a year in Africa than anybody else. But, like, the real animals we're talking about now, not the insects.
4: African creature. Mosquitoes are worldwide.
1: Right. The hippopotamus, we heard the elephant kills 500 a year. Hippopotamus kills 3,000 a year. That's 3,500 people between elephants and hippos.
4: Is the rhinoceros on the list? That's another big animal.
1: I mean, look, the African buffalo is on the list. Remember that?
4: The Cape Buffalo.
1: The Cape Buffalo, yes, revealed as dangerous animal, kills 1,500 a year. The rhino is on the list.
4: Okay.
1: Says it kills 700 a year. These are charging creatures that come.
4: What about the crocs?
1: Oh, good question there. I do not see crocs on there, but I bet you, don't you think the crocs are?
3: Well, a croc, though, I feel like, remember, a lot of times, if you fall like into the water near a croc, it swims away. It doesn't want to mess with you. It goes after like a little dog, of course, but not necessarily something big.
1: Let's see. Cobra. Cobra. Tsetse fly. Honey badger.
4: I think you're on the wrong list.
3: Yeah.
1: Hyena.
4: The hyena.
1: Hyena will get you. Crocodiles have the strongest bite in the African kingdom. 2,300 kilograms per square centimeter. They kill... 2,500 a year.
4: Yeah. I mean, you've got to put croc on the list.
1: Unbelievable.
3: Yeah. Oh, wait. Alligators are friendly, right?
1: I wouldn't call them friendly.
3: Not friendly, but crocs are more deadly.
1: Aggressive.
4: They're the bigger creature, right?
1: Yeah, I think they are. I
3: think so.
4: On average.
1: And that jaw power, that bite power, man, that'll take you down. Thank God that everyone's okay here, because the video is stunning to see.
3: I want you to know I quit filming when I thought you were going to die.
1: Thanks.
11: Two guys named Chris.
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1: We welcome you back to the Two Guys Named Chris show. Well, it's happened again now. Anytime a photograph of me is posted on our social media, usually what happens is people will take a look at that and then zoom in on one particular area. Now, the first time this was really brought into focus was a couple of months ago when I had been to the beach. I had a dog tethered to my waist and another that I was holding the leash of. And we were just showing off, here's the cute new puppy. Here's how he's tethered to my leash. I was wearing those hot pink shorts.
4: Yeah, in the pink panty club.
1: I was in the pink panty club. And, you know, I thought, this is a nice photograph. And
4: Big, it's wholesome. It's a boy and his dogs.
1: Yeah. And Biggie said, those pants are hot. I was like, yeah, thanks. And he's like, let me put this up on social media. I said, do it. Go ahead and do it. He did it. Some jackleg zooms in on my feet, which are, I mean, not even.
4: That's not the focus.
1: No, at all. I mean, I couldn't believe it. I was wearing flip-flops. And then everybody says, oh, man, that's what's taking all the fish out of the ocean.
3: Bro, your toes.
1: Your toes are terrible, you know.
4: Like an eagle with talons.
1: Exactly. Talons. And, you know, I realized apparently I was wearing the wrong size shoe. Just learned that the other day, as you know. And those, they bang up against the front of my shoe, and it causes that.
4: Was that when we learned that Biggie has the tow truck come to his home?
1: Yes, when you told us that.
3: Hey, and my toes look great.
1: The tow truck, T-O-E.
4: they work on his toes in home.
1: In home.
4: It's not in-home health care.
1: No, it's tow care. And you thought only groceries or food could be delivered. No.
4: Pedicures.
1: Pedicures are delivered now.
3: Has to be for a medical reason.
1: That's right. And he's got it.
3: I'm fine. Yep, my knee.
1: All right. He's got a bad knee, got a knee flare up, and she'll come by and do his toes for him. So all that was done. I took that.
4: You took your slings and arrows.
1: I took the slings and arrows, and I stood proud. I said, you won't get me out of this chair. You just will not do it. So now today, someone sent a photo. Earlier this week, I was in the meeting. It's a promotional meeting for this radio station. And they call me in there the two-hump grump. Because why? All these ideas about fun are brought up, and I always turn a thumbs down on it.
4: Like a Roman emperor in a bad mood.
1: Absolutely not. I'm not doing that. I'm not doing
4: that. What if he did such and such for Halloween?
1: No, no.
4: What if he did this for Mother's Day?
1: No.
4: What if he did this for Christmas?
1: No. I'm not working on Christmas. I'm not working around Christmas. Yeah. So they call me the two-hump grump. I rarely say anything except to...
4: No.
1: I have to take a crap.
4: I don't like it.
1: Won't do it. So I guess I was in a particularly foul mood this past week, although I think it's pretty much the same every week.
4: Just and, listening to the ideas flying around
1: that's
4: you.
1: That's right. And from the
4: jaw
1: other...
4: jaw clenched.
1: Correct.
4: And it's a profile photograph.
1: Yeah. Mm-hmm. The other end of the table, the littlest patriot, surreptitiously takes a photograph of me in profile and sent it to Biggie. Biggie took it and montaged it and put it on our social media. Now, that's fine. It's just me in a foul mood. But
4: what you don't know, I don't know that you've seen, Kelly, it's a four-panel photograph.
1: Yeah.
4: And Biggie has increasingly zoomed in with each panel. Right. But
1: Not far
4: so
1: enough.
4: So have the Facebook users.
3: I really thought I looked at this one closely.
1: I'll tell you this now, and this is something I should have known, I should have thought about this before it went up on our Facebook. Somebody, some jackleg, probably the same one that went in on my feet, zoomed all the way in on my nose hairs.
3: Way in.
1: And I'll tell you this.
4: And yet.
1: I'll tell you this. I've been thinking I need to trim my nose hairs every morning for the past 3 weeks and have not done it. I mean, I could sit here and tweeze them. You know, I know.
4: Oh, no. Don't tweeze.
1: I can if I want to.
4: You're not supposed to do that to that area.
1: Well, I don't, but I'm saying they're long enough that I could.
4: You just yank them out by hand.
1: I could yank them out by hand. I haven't. But I knew they were long. So somebody zooms all the way in. And what I want to say is, can't you use your powers for good? Can't you solve some sort of issue with a computer, AI, something? You know, stop hackers.
4: Stop super zooming.
1: Stop scammers. all you're doing is zooming in on my nose hairs. And
4: the comments are simply, bruh.
1: Yeah, of course. Of course.
3: But I really thought, like, I did not even, I thought I zoomed in on your nose. The zoom in technology on this person's phone is
1: Incredible. Yeah.
3: Yeah. I mean, and they've now highlighted it, zoomed in. There's arrows to it.
4: Arrows, yeah.
3: Yeah. Yeah. And I really thought I looked over this one, but this came early.
1: Yeah. You know, I'm slumped enough. I'm beat down enough. I've had one heck of a week. I mean, there's things going on at my house, in my car, all those things. I'm out of fridge cigs for a day. Yeah. It's been, well, so, as my daughter says, it has been a week. And
4: it's been
1: One week. Yeah. I lost my game. And then Biggie says, man, you're not going to like this. Somebody zoomed in on the nose hairs. Back.
4: Yeah.
1: I'll take the slings and arrows.
4: Yeah.
3: What will your afternoon be like? Well, we know you've already said you have a 500 meter row.
1: It's a big one.
3: Yep. Then, I guess locally the rain is pushing out.
1: Yeah.
3: So will you pickle today or will you just have an afternoon to
4: just Diet Coke?
3: Trot down Serenity Lane.
1: Serenity Lane.
3: And Diet Coke,
1: and
3: baby.
1: And Diet Coke. And just put me in front of whatever TV show, Serenity Lane and Diet Coke. And then tonight, if the kids are out, I'll turn to the wife and I'll say, what do you think? A little. And she'll go, are you absolutely.
4: With those nose hairs?
1: With those nose hairs.
3: I've been telling you to trim them for a week.
1: More than.
3: I got to actually, let me go back and make sure it wasn't your wife that zoomed in
1: and
3: circled.
1: It's possible.
4: Oh, she's the one who wrote bruh.
3: Yeah.
4: I don't know if you have this sort of relationship. Every relationship is different. Every relationship has its own dynamic.
1: Mm.
4: I think my wife would have said to me, had she seen me close enough to see nose hairs looking like the beginnings of what appears to be a mini Hitler mustache.
1: That's right.
4: Son, clean it up.
1: She has said that to me many times in the past. She has. And I've
4: But it's been 3 weeks.
1: Well, I knew in my own head, I got to do those
3: nose
1: hairs.
3: You're in the grocery store and some guy's like, I'm with you, brother. And you're like, what? He's like, yeah. Yeah, I don't wear it quite like you do, but
1: I like it. No, she usually does it. Let me tell you, we're so busy. It has been a week, and she's off doing it. She's starting back to work. We got the dog. We got the kids. We got the air conditioner. We got a leak in the ceiling. We got
4: the outlets spitting smoke.
1: Spitting Satan coming in through the outlets, and my nose hairs just were. I did not, and I
4: backburnered them.
1: Many times I thought I need to trim these nose hairs. I never did. I'm still need. I vow to you that by Monday morning these nose hairs will be trimmed. Okay, I've got a device, a special device that will do that. Okay.
4: Well, every man should.
1: Yeah. She definitely would have told me had this been a normal week. She's very busy with all those things.
4: With life.
1: With life, and that's just it's adulting.
4: Is it too late to fit the nose hairs into BB Shay's wrap? Wrap up.
3: Well, that's I feel like it might be.
1: It's maybe
4: this is. I mean, beyond 11th hour.
1: Oh, yeah. We're 10 minutes away from these from the wrap, so I can't imagine it would be in there. But I apologize to. I'll do better. I'll listen. I'm sorry. You're right. I've let you down.
3: And now, with your current situation, we need to add. I'm not a racist.
4: It's not a Hitler mustache.
1: Do not read into that.
3: Don't send me your pamphlets.
1: Do not. It is not a Hitler mustache. It's nose hairs. And yes, I will trim them. I have a special device just for those. I have one for pubes and one for nose.
3: I hope they're labeled.
1: Don't confuse them.
19: Two guys named Chris on Rock 92.
3: Well, Chris Kelly, you were just telling us that you and your daughter had quite an eventful evening last night. What exactly happened?
1: She had an indoor track meet yesterday, and the place that houses this is about 45 to 50 minutes from our home, okay? And she's had a few of these, you know, and this was her first one in the new year. She has, okay, and so she had told us, all right, we have an indoor track meet. You know, I've got to do it. We don't like her driving there herself because it's on an incredibly busy road at rush hour. You know, it's on I-40. And it's like last time, you know, anytime we drive over there, it's like, man, this is pretty tough. She's only had her license 5 months. All right.
3: There's something about I-40, too. I hate driving on it.
1: I know.
3: As an adult. I was on it yesterday.
1: Yeah.
3: Piece of wood just come flying off the truck,
1: yeah.
3: Explodes in the road. I mean, it's just like, it's always busy and something is always happening.
1: Of course. So she has this.
4: And they don't ride the bus as a team.
1: They can, but when she gets back to the school, it will be 9 o'clock, and she's not supposed to drive after 9 because her license, she doesn't have her 9s off. And we have not budged on that.
4: I thought there were exemptions.
1: There are.
4: For school activities.
1: Well, there are. There really are. But we worry about her when she's out after 9, her mother and I. So what we decide, plus we're going to the track meet. So it's like the easier thing for us to do is to
4: take the athlete.
1: She drives home. I deliver the athlete, or one of us, or both of us deliver the athlete. So we had this long discussion over the weekend and last week. Like she had a meet tonight, and she had one last night, indoor track meet. So we're supposed to know from her, all right, what time do you run? Because it starts at 5 o'clock, but it doesn't end until about 9, okay? And so our question to her is, what time is your event? She, in all of that 4 hours, she runs for 3.5 minutes. All right.
3: Okay.
1: That's parenting. All right.
4: But you're there for the duration? Well, or would you like to try to time it?
1: I try to time it.
4: Make it efficient.
1: Yes. So we've had, I can't tell you how many conferences about what's going to happen on last night.
4: You mean just family?
1: Yes, family.
4: Not with the coach.
1: Yeah. What time are you running? And she could never quite give us an answer. Also, my wife says, all right, you're going to take her to one, and I'm going to take her to the other, and we'll be represented. So tonight is my wife's night. Last night was my night. So I kept trying to get an answer out of her. She's like, don't know.
4: Do you know this may be an unfair question. Mm. None of us is really a track expert, but you've got an athlete in your family.
1: Yeah.
4: Are the meets held in the same order, the events?
1: I don't know. I mean, it
4: makes sense if that's how they would do it.
1: I have no idea. Yeah. It's like,
4: you know, there's a javelin, there's a sprinter.
1: Yeah, exactly.
4: There's a distance runner.
1: And they'll say, like, boys, first call for the 1,000-meter run. And all of a sudden, a couple of boys stand up, you know, and they start stretching.
4: Okay.
1: And like 20 minutes later, they're like, last call. And then they're out there. You know, okay. It takes forever.
3: I mean, to be a teen again, or you can just get up and run.
1: Well,

0: Well, yesterday she gets home from school at like 4:15. I know the track meet starts at 5, but I don't know what time she runs. And I say to her, all right, what time?
1: You're dressed and ready to go?
0: Well, no. I'm not. I had been drilling my pickleball drill. I had just gotten home. I just sat down with my yogurt and peanut butter to get extra protein.
2: Yeah. I cannot be interrupted.
1: This is my yogurt and peanut butter time.
0: And she came in and she goes, we have to go. I have to be there at 5. It was 4:15. And I, right.
2: I just spit out my troponin.
0: That's right. So I say, we have to go right now. I mean, I just sat down. I'd been drilling with my friend James for hours. Pickleball. She goes, yes, we have to go right now. And I said, what time do you run? I don't know. I don't know. Stop bothering me. Stop asking me these questions. I said, okay.
1: So is she in her track uniform?
0: Quickly changing into the track uniform. We go. We get in the car, 4:20. We arrive, 5:05. Meet just starting. I mean, we get in there. 5:05. She comes to me. She goes, I'm running at 7:15.
1: 2 hours, 10 minutes hence.
0: Right. So I sit up in the stands next to all these other parents. I did my Wordle. I did all my stuff. I figured out my retirement plan.
2: I have to work for 17 more years.
0: Right. All of that. I sit, my back is just, my butt is killing me. You know, it's just so unbelievable.
1: Just metal bleachers?
0: Right, yeah. 7 o'clock, they say, girls, 1,000 meter, first call. So she comes to me, she hands me her phone and her duds, and she says, whatever you do, do not cheer, do not make a sound. I do not want anyone to know that you are here. This is the appreciation you get, you know, as a parent of a track athlete. I said, okay, I won't make a sound. So, again, I've been sitting for a little over 2 hours. Mm-hmm. Yes, the metal bleachers are just, my back, everything, terrible. She starts, she gets down there.
1: Do you strike up conversations with the other parents?
0: Yeah, a few, but they actually they're really interested. I mean, they're into it.
1: Oh. Oops.
0: So they shut me up, and they're watching their kids run. And those kids,
1: you just got your nose buried in your phone.
0: Yeah. I don't care about anything except my daughter's run that's supposed to take about 4 minutes. All right, she's running 1,000 meters. She's doing it in 4 minutes. I said, get under 4 minutes. She goes, I'll try. Now, remember, she hasn't run in 7 weeks, okay? So she gets out there. They say, last call, and I see her body language. She's kind of looking around there.
1: But she's where she's supposed to be.
0: Oh, yeah, she's where she's supposed to be. Okay. Yeah. All right. On your marks. All right, gun goes off. Every time the gun goes off, and I heard it 50 times, it scares the bejesus out of me. I mean, it's right near me, and it scared me to death every time. I don't know why I didn't get used to it, but I did.
2: And you know you're making the guy laugh.
0: Oh, yeah, probably. Yeah,
2: you probably jump every day. Yeah. Well, I'd watch this fool. Look at me.
1: I bet I can make him drive into the bleachers.
0: Yeah. So she goes. She got 5 laps to run. All right. She goes around the first time. I notice she's not in fine form. All right. She just doesn't look.
1: Is she with the pack?
0: Barely. I mean, I'd say she's behind the
1: pack. She can see the pack.
0: You can see the pack. All right. But the lead dog in the pack is coming back around her. You know?
1: Oh, no.
0: So after the first lap, she looks at me and she turns to give me that Michael Jordan. I don't know. I don't know.
1: Shrug gesture?
0: I don't know.
2: What am I doing here? This is what you wanted.
0: Right. I've sat there 2 hours. Okay. So then she runs the second lap of 5. Takes herself out of the race.
1: No.
0: She's like, oh, I can't DNF. Do it. Couldn't do it. She goes over to the coach. They chat for about 10 minutes. I'm standing on the other side looking at her like, are you kidding me? I drove all this way. She had to be there at 5 o'clock. Her mother's at home.
1: One circuit.
0: Right at that time, my wife texts us, how did she do? I said, she didn't even finish.
2: Send video. Hold on, I will. That's her
0: right there.
2: Quitting.
0: That's right. So she came over to me after it was all done. She goes, I can't figure it out. I just don't know what happened. I just could not run that race. And I said, do you think it may have to do with the fact that your diet is poor, you don't drink enough water, and you haven't run a step in 7 weeks? And she goes, oh, no. No. And I mean, I was livid. I said, this is a waste. You just wasted my time. I've wasted 2.5 hours. The drive. Now we got a 45
1: minute drive home.
0: I barely sat down.
1: Did you drive home in stony silence? Or were you lecturing the entire time?
0: I was lecturing.
2: Oh, yeah.
0: I was lecturing the entire time.
2: Yeah.
0: And then she
1: said, when I was your age, I remember.
2: You were not going to let that just sit.
0: Yes. And finally,
1: Kelly's don't.

0: quit. Actually, wait.
1: Well, we're kind of known for that. But she said to me, she had the nerve to say to me, I have to have Bojangles at this moment.
2: Right there.
1: Oh,
2: that's a biggie teenage move.
1: She goes, I think I'm going to faint unless I get Bojangles. And I said, are you kidding me? And she goes, there's nothing at home I can eat. There's nothing.
0: No.
1: I said, let me make you a green salad with some grilled.
0: Or an omelet.
1: Oh, no. No, can't do it. And so I stopped at Bojangles for her and got her chicken tenders. And when she was mid-tender, I said, this is your problem right here. Mm. This is the problem. And so now she's got to go back out there tonight to do the same thing. And I
0: same event.
1: Oh,
0: tonight.
1: Different group. Oh. Same. Oh yeah, same place. Now tonight's my wife's turn. I said, you got it tonight. I'll be at home. You
0: with my peanut butter and my yogurt.
1: Yeah, you handled it. God, I've never. That's parenting.
0: That's parenting.
1: That's it. That's what parenting is. And you love them. And God. There were other people I knew there. They're like, come on to her. I said, save your breath. She's quitting.
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3: Rock 92.
1: I was walking across the parking lot today. Thought, you know what? Let's make a memory today. You and me. I don't know what it's going to be.
0: A memory.
1: I don't know what it's going to be, but we're going to make a memory in here today.
2: I hope I don't fall.
0: Your CPR training?
2: Yeah, I was going to say. My memories of late have not been real good ones.
1: Something's going to happen in here today. We're going to make a memory. That's how it's going to be. I want us to get closer. You know, I want us to get tighter. You know, Barry up in HR. We've talked about him before. And great guy. Loves classic rock music. Loves it. Has a love of it more than anybody, except maybe Chris Dim that I've ever met. You know,
0: but his
1: his devotion to the genre, yeah. if I may,
2: yes.
1: is so pure that when Chris Kelly and I concocted the Biggie's Heart montage,
2: yeah, right.
1: we sent it to Barry and said, hey, can you identify these songs? I figured he'd be able to do it.
2: Well, he wanted it. He's like, send it to me. I'm in. I want to. He wanted like to name the songs and the artists.
1: He missed a couple, but he missed like the top 40 ones. All he knew was the rock songs.
2: He missed Celine Dion, My Heart Will Go On, and he missed a Phil Collins song.
1: And a Roxette song. And a T'Pau song.
2: Okay. And when we said, this is T'Pau, he's like, I don't care.
1: I don't care.
2: What do I care?
1: Yeah.
2: And then it was like, well, what about this one from Titanic? This is such an annoying. I don't see Titanic. I don't care anything about it.
1: He is a purist.
2: Now, I told you about... Now, we go to the same gym now. I got him turned on to the gym.
1: Oh, believe me, I've become aware of this. It's becoming a ritual.
2: I know.
1: In the office.
2: I know. He will come in and say, because I'll look ahead. That's why I go to Reddit. You know, I go and see, because this gym, they do an hour class and they make you do treadmill, some row, you know, the dry rower, and then some weight work. And I'll tell you, the reason I like it is that you can really put in as much as you want. You can make it really hard, you know, really go hard if you want to. And also, I think as a person of my age, they do a nice job. They have a lot of like balance exercises. They're supposed to improve your balance. So with age, we don't worry about falling as much. Mm. And it's something I have to think about, you know, as you get older. And so when Barry comes into the office, sometimes he'll say, what do we got today?
1: Because he knows you've already looked. When do you make the look?
2: When do you check?
14: You look early.
1: As soon as your feet hit the floor?
2: The night before. I look the night before.
14: That's Jesus. Right. You go to
1: That's insane.
14: You go to the Australian part and find out what they did that day.
2: There's a guy in Australia.
14: I might.
2: Now, every
1: white work, okay. dry rubber.
14: Hell day.
2: Every one of these gyms in the world, and there are some overseas, do the same workout, and it's always like, and you really want to know what it is, because sometimes it's like,
1: Do you need to know?
2: It shouldn't even matter, because I'm going to go no matter what, but I do like to see it and go, okay, I've got to prepare for this today, you know, this is coming up, and so they'll tell you, okay, if you're on the treadmill, you're going to be on hills, or it's going to be a long run, you know, stuff like that, and then he breaks down, the guy in Australia, it's a great memory.
1: Do you ever reach out and thank him?
2: A lot of people do. I never do.
14: No, you're a watcher. We know that.
2: Big time.
14: You don't interact. You just watch.
2: Never. I'm a voyeur.
1: Lurker.
2: Yeah. Many people say, and a lot of people say, thank you, my friend from the future, because they're 17 hours ahead. So he'll do the workout at like 7 a.m. Australia time. So by, you know, 3 o'clock in the afternoon, we've got it.
1: Does he ever prank you on April 1st?
2: No, he never had. No. That would be against the code of the Redditor. He will not do that.
1: Okay.
2: Oh, by the way, I got kicked off Reddit for another 24 hours last week. Put in Reddit jail. You know why?
14: Underage?
2: No.
1: Boot?
2: No.
1: Did you post your mirror selfie?
14: Yeah.
2: No, but that was last time that got me kicked off for 48 hours. They put me in Reddit jail. They were like, you've done this before. We know this. Mm-hmm. This woman was on there complaining that somebody sweated on her, perspired on her in the gym. And all these people below her were like, oh my gosh, that's so terrible. And
1: gross.
2: So you know what I wrote? I wrote, yeah, sweetheart, it's a gym. People sweat. What?
1: Ooh.
2: Bing! Reddit jail.
14: You're done.
2: 24 hours. Can't look. It was all
1: male aggression.
2: Exactly.
14: Well, we all know you're a sweater.
2: I felt like it was a personal attack.
14: Yeah.
2: I will sling that sweat. I mean, I'm the worst offender at that. And she wrote this long, like, three-paragraph thing. Like, it's so inconsiderate. There's sweat. I'm like, what do you want? We're all running. What do you want in there, you know?
14: All right. We can all be Barbie.
2: Yeah, exactly. So Barry comes in. He'll say, what do we got on the, you know, what do we got today? And so yesterday.
1: And you whip out your phone.
2: I look at it.
1: And you go through. Painstaking detail. And I'm watching Barry's face, and in his head, he's just like singing Doobie Brothers songs.
14: He asked, but he's not listed. Yeah.
2: Because every time I look over at him, he's doing, like I said yesterday, all right, you have to.
1: We're doing balance work.
2: You know, you're standing on, you go up on a bench on one foot with a weight in the other hand, and then back down, you know, for toe tap for 10. He goes,
15: I ain't gonna do that. When they got me in there, he goes, when they got me in there 1 foot in there, you think I'm gonna do that?
0: He just wanders off and does his own thing.
1: He takes a couple of barbell or dumbbells and starts curling them. He goes, I just do some curls. He should have the best
14: biceps
1: in the city. Best biceps there is, because he just does them all. Well, yesterday Coach Kathy called him out and said, Barry, join us. Let's go.
0: Put down the dumbbells.
1: Put down the dumbbells. Do the exercise.
0: I mean, this join the class.
1: She's like,
14: did you feel awkward because you're between two friends?
1: Right, yeah.
14: Because you don't want Bear to think you're not cool.
1: I know, right?
14: but Coach Kathy is Coach Kathy. Yeah.
0: Like to HR Bear, you can look at him and kind of roll your eyes. Like,
1: right.
14: Yeah.
1: Women,
14: you know.
1: Right.
14: Women. Yeah.
1: But then Coach Kathy.
0: I'm sorry. I told him we needed a balance
14: between a rock and a hard place.
1: And you know, I mean, always trying to please
14: Both sides. Right, yeah,
1: play both sides like usual. You know,
0: And, placate everybody.
1: Exactly.
0: Yeah.
1: Make
0: no one mad.
1: Exactly.
14: Like out in the parking lot with Barry, he'd be like, "Yeah, you know her ball breaker." But then after Barry left, you'd run back inside and be like, "I'm so sorry for his attitude."
0: I tried to tell him we'd be doing balance work on 1 foot. I did.
14: I told him earlier because I look at the Australian Reddit. You what? Nothing.
1: I never admit that. Because they like to surprise you with it. You know, they like it to be a surprise.
0: Must you control literally everything in your life?
1: Yes. That's right.
14: Yes.
1: But here's the whole point with Barry loves classic rock music. He loves like REO Speedwagon and
0: Journey.
1: And a lot of times at the gym, there'll be more current day music, hip hop and, you know, pop songs, which I also enjoy. You know, I like that too. But then some days they'll throw back and you'll hear a bunch of like 70s and 80s stuff on there, which I really like. But they'll always throw in like an extra beat to it, which I believe I've told you. You know how that goes.
0: Yeah, the gym mix.
1: And so about a week and a half ago, they were playing, I believe it was Summer of 69 by Bryan Adams. And it was a lot of like classic rock and stuff from the 80s and 70s. But with every one of them, there was some sort of beat. And Barry just walked by me. And I thought to my head, I was like, well, he must be loving this. Mm-hmm. Because I know how much he loves the classic rock. He walked by me to get some water. And he goes, you believe how they're screwing up these songs?
14: Yeah.
1: Summer of 69 with this.
0: The dance beat.
1: Dance beat.
14: No,
1: you can't have this.
14: He's
1: like,
14: not.
1: Of course, there I am. Like, you're right, Barry.
14: Absolutely.
0: I hate it too, brother.
14: Bryan Adams need to be appreciated as the pure artist that he is. Not adding over it.
1: Exactly. So yesterday, Coach Kathy had sent out an email to a bunch of us. We're doing a little challenge right now, and I'm on her team. The coaches each have teams. And she said, we just won a challenge. And she goes, as a reward, I'm making a playlist. Everybody request a song. And on Monday, we'll have all the. So I was like, oh, great. Okay, great. And so I requested Barry's favorite song, Start Me Up by the Rolling Stones. Sorry, he just said how much he loves Start Me Up by the Rolling Stones. So I wrote back, Start Me Up by the Rolling Stones. And Kathy was like, great choice. Mm-hmm. So about halfway through it, Start Me Up plays. Well, I knew that this would be just a regular, because she's putting this together herself. It's just songs, you know. And so I look over at Barry and I was like, yeah. And he goes, let's see how they butcher this.
14: But I
1: requested this
0: for you.
1: For you.
0: For you, buddy.
1: They'll find a way to butcher it. I can't even be around this. But they didn't. I said,
0: They
1: played it straight.
14: Pure.
1: But pure Rolling Stones. But I never got a chance, you know, to later talk to him about it.
0: Well, he might appreciate it later. That he knows.
1: I hope so.
14: Yeah.
1: I hope that's true. But Barry's really catching on. He says he wants to go more often now. He says he wants to join on a higher level and go more often. So, the point is, I love to spend time and get closer with Barry and with Big E, and we're going to be spending so much time together. Let's make a memory.
14: We want to be something.
1: There was a P1 listener who said to me, in fact, his name is Tyler, and he sent me a video of myself on Wheel of Fortune. This happened many years
0: ago.
1: I know. And he had just discovered it.
0: That's the late 90s?
1: That was 97. Yes. So late 90s, and I was on Wheel of Fortune. Golly, what is that? Almost 30 years ago. Jeez, that hurts. 28 years ago. You know, you think at the time, you're like, oh my God, it's just, and then the time just goes.
0: Yeah.
1: But Tyler sent us and I'd never seen this. This is really cool. It was on YouTube. And, you know, I looked at myself with that That eye that I have, yeah, it's too pudgy. I was too puffy on it. My suit wasn't right. Tyler commented on the suit. And then later he said, Tyler, as we exchanged a couple of emails, he said, I cannot wait to listen to your show tomorrow. And I wrote back, why?
2: Why?
0: What have you heard from Australia?
2: I don't know.
0: They've already heard it. You know, they've already heard the show.
1: That's right. Yeah. The guy in Australia is probably like, this is a bad
0: one. This is a terrible show. They said they were going to make a memory, but
2: yeah.
0: Now a memory's made whatsoever.
2: I hope. I don't know if the cameras are on or not.
0: Yeah. It's 50-50.
2: Yeah.
1: Oh, yeah. I heard about it today.
2: Okay, because I know we record.
1: They're
2: on.
1: Yeah, they're on.
2: If this somehow makes it to YouTube,
1: yeah,
2: you should watch all of our faces as you say, I can't wait to listen to your show tomorrow. Because all of us at the same time, we're like, why?
1: I wrote back, why? What? Yeah. And I didn't hear back.
2: Did you know something I don't?
1: Yeah. I know. What do you know? Another couple of notes here. Speaking of, this is like tourism stuff. Today, Chris Tim and I saw on the news that flower that stinks really badly, the corpse flower, is blooming again. This is like the time.
0: Yeah, it happens every winter.
1: Yeah. And I guess it's in Brooklyn. People line up to go and get a big sniff of this flower that smells off, like rotting flesh. I mean, it smells.
0: That's what they say.
1: So bad. I've never smelled it.
0: One news anchor said it was like standing behind a garbage truck. Times 10.
1: Yeah. I mean, it's
0: you
1: that
0: know that
1: bad.
0: Smell.
1: And people line up to get close to it to smell it.
0: And this year, I don't know if they've always done it, but this year I've seen videos of people lining up to sniff this corpse flower that smells like rotting flesh and garbage.
1: Yes.
0: And they're wafting the aroma toward their nose.
1: Yes.
0: With their hands.
1: That's right. They
0: on video.
1: They want it. They don't want to somehow like collect it and take it home. That's a, you know, and I just thought to myself, why do we do this? Why do you want to smell? You could go behind a garbage truck. If you got behind a garbage truck.
0: A garbage truck outside your house probably in the next day or two.
1: Yes, and when you get behind one in the summer, you're just like, oh my God, this is awful. Yeah. You know, it's awful.
2: Let me tell you what it is that they would say. Yeah. It's an experience.
1: It's an experience. That's what Chris Dim told
2: That's
1: me.
2: That's what we all want now is it's an experience.
0: Yeah, because it's kind of rare. It only happens once a year.
1: Yeah.
0: And it's not like the same as a roller coaster, but it's controlled chaos.
1: You're not going to get hurt.
0: Mm-hmm. Yeah, you know you're probably going to climb off the roller coaster at the end of it.
1: Most of us do.
0: Or scary movies.
2: Yeah.
1: Exactly.
2: It's like you'll never understand the Sphere in Vegas.
1: Oh, I don't care anything about the
2: you
1: Sphere.
2: Don't care anything. But people go because the experience.
0: Because there's nothing like it.
1: That's right. It's one of a kind. There's nothing like it or very few things. So that flower, I guess, even though it's but roller coasters give you a thrill, and the Sphere, of course, has the video and audio component of it. It makes you have this incredible feeling. Why? I mean, a terrible smell. What does that do for you? You know, it's like, why? We can all smell something terrible every day if we wanted to.
0: Well, I mean, maybe it's not the same, but how many people do you know that say, I like spicy food? It's hot.
1: Oh, they love it. Not a lot of people.
0: Well, people will challenge themselves.
1: To go spicier.
0: It's a self-challenge.
1: And it's painful, you know, to spice it up.
0: I beat it.
1: I used to try to do that until finally I just was like, you know.
0: I'm mild salsa.
1: I'm mild salsa.
0: I am. Where's the jar with the green label?
1: I bought Paul Newman.
2: He called you mild salsa.
1: Well, I am. I'm missionary sex.
0: Yep.
1: I'm mild salsa. I'm vanilla ice cream.
0: Yeah,
1: you know,
0: you drive a minivan. You are your van.
1: I am my van.
2: He just created a memory for today.
1: That's right.
2: I'll never forget where I was when he called you mild salsa.
0: Yeah,
1: that's what I am. All right. I am. I will not fight it. I am what I am.
2: Yeah.
1: I'm going to put as a non-negotiable this year. I'm just like, okay, I'm not going to fight that. I'm just going to tell you. I was in the grocery store a month ago. With my app that tells you how healthy things are.
0: Cookie?
1: No. Now I forgot the name. I forgot the name. Zuki?
0: Hungry?
1: Hungry. No, it's not hungry. It's, oh man, what is it? I just, my Yuka app. And I was standing going through salsa after salsa after salsa. And the Paul Newman Mild was perfect for my palate. And I got it home, and I have to tell you, that's the best salsa.
2: It's so spicy.
1: So wonderful.
0: Is he wearing a big sombrero on the
1: he
0: label?
1: He is. Paul Newman's salsa is delightful. The mild, the extra mild, it's like tomato sauce is all it is. It doesn't even have, hardly has a pepper in it.
0: It's like chunky ketchup.
1: Yeah, it's like chunky
14: ketchup. We dipped a jalapeno in it and pulled it back out.
0: We waved it over the jar on the assembly line. Already sealed, of course.
15: Yeah. Yeah, because you don't want
0: getting into.
15: You don't want to chance it.
0: The salsa.
15: We can't have like a seed drop into it or anything. That's the best salsa. I love it. Extra, extra mild. That's what I am. So I don't understand this sphere thing. Or and I'll never see the sphere or anything like that. And I want that feeling. We just made a memory.
14: I love it. Big time.
15: I love that we make, that's what we do on this program, you know. We make memories. That's how it works. Now,
0: let's hope Tyler didn't hear that.
16: You got it going on. Everybody says so.
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The devil went down to Georgia. He was looking for a soul to steal. He was in a bind because he was way behind and he was willing to make a deal. When he came across this young man sewing on a fiddle and playing it hot, and the devil jumped up on a hickory stump and said, "Boy, let me tell you what. I guess you didn't know it, but I'm a fiddle player too. And if you'd care to take a dare, I'll make a bet with you. Now you played pretty good fiddle, boy, but give the devil his due. I bet a fiddle of gold against your soul, 'cause I think I'm better than you."

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Johnny said, "Devil, just come on back if you ever want to try again. I done told you once, you son of a bitch, I'm the best."

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Hey, it's Rachel here, taking you into your midday. Happy Monday. Let's take a look at your weather forecast from the Go Green Plumbing, Heating, Air, and Electrical Weather Center. Pretty uneventful today. 85 degrees for the high and partly sunny. But tonight, some possible thunderstorms and showers. Overnight, 69 for the overnight low. Tomorrow, only 80 for the high. Chance of showers, but more likely in the afternoon. 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

Brooke 92. Now, we know that crime is bad, stealing is bad, but the motive, I think, matters. There is a guy who delivers the Little Debbie snacks, and he was caught stealing $17,000 worth of Little Debbie snacks. Now, if he's stealing them to resell them, very bad. If he's stealing them to eat them, I kind of forgive him.

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1: 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We've been rocking the Triad for decades and laughing along with the two guys named Chris Show. Thanks for being part of the family. 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

Rock 92. People online are talking about things men and women both hate on a first date. And one thing people said was conduct that's unbecoming, whatever that means. I'm probably guilty of it. Because, you know, I feel like people should know what they're getting into, you know, before they get in too deep.

Rock 92, a college professor was trying to find out what percentage of students are cheating. So he created this hidden AI trap, and he caught 32 out of 35 students cheating. I'm surprised it's not 35 out of 35. 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

0: Okay, we're gonna go Zeppelin 68, U2, 38 Special, Floyd, ZZ Top, on one. Ready? 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

Rec 92, Aaron Rodgers revealed recently that he secretly got married to a woman he'd been dating for a while. I don't know if anybody's ever seen her, but he now credits her in helping him reconnect with his estranged family because, you know, they had a rough relationship. And now, I guess because this is his last season, his family is joining him and they're taking pictures together and all that. And he says that his wife helped him out, but I still have no idea who she is.

Rock 92, this makes no sense to me, and I don't know who is fueling this. This happened when Coachella was going on, and then it happened this weekend where Lollapalooza was going on. They're music festivals, and they were

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Rock 92, not sure why I thought Taco Bell had been exonerated, but they're saying you could get a $200 payout if you were one of the people that ate Taco Bell's lettuce. I don't know if you had to have the parasite to get this $200 payout. I don't know. I don't know who qualifies, but

92, BuzzFeed was asking people, what is advice that baby boomers like to hand out that's really unhelpful, even if they mean well? And one of them is about, if you need a job, you walk into a business and hand the manager your resume, and that's how you get a job. I know at the time that was how you did it, but now if you walk in with your resume, they're like, get out of here, go apply online. I don't want to see your stupid face. They don't want you in there.

0: Two guys named Chris.
1: Totra, T-O-E, is a woman that trims Biggie's toenails once a month and apparently has a lot of business.
2: Very busy and does a phenomenal job. My toes are the best part of my entire body.
1: I believe it. They look
2: weird. I'm going to tell you, I think when I finally go, I think I'm going to be like, God, look at his body, but look at his toes. How did he keep his toes in that good a shape?
1: You know, we should flip you in the casket so it's open casket, but it's your feet.
2: Yeah. That's the best part I got, yeah.
3: Feet wow.
2: And not really.
3: Look how lifelike.
0: Two guys named Chris. 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

fun fact about the Red Hot Chili Peppers. Their original band name was Tony Flo and the Miraculously Majestic Masters of Mayhem. I can see why they changed it. That's too many words.

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A three-year-old beagle named Scooter is going viral because she had to go to the emergency vet after eating almost 2.5 pounds of gummy worms. 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
0: 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You're a P1, and you didn't even know it. 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

It's Rachel here, and thanks for hanging out with me. But it's time for me to go. I hope you have an awesome rest of your Monday. BB Shea will be taking over from here. He'll take you into your afternoon drive. And I'll see you same time tomorrow, Rock 92.

It's Rock 92. I am BB Shea. You know, I just read this study that was done recently that says the scorching summer heat may actually speed up how fast your body ages. Well, this summer's been hot, and right now I feel at least 63. 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

From the Go Green Plumbing, Heating, Air, and Electrical Weather Center, I am BB Shea with your afternoon weather update. Right now, it's 85 degrees and sunny with potential showers and thunderstorms this evening and overnight. The rest of the week, the temperatures will stay below 90. 79, 85, and 85 will be your highs over the next couple days with chances of showers and thunderstorms intermittent throughout the week. 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

So a college professor from Mississippi used a clever trick in one of his midterms to catch his students cheating. The trick actually revealed 32 out of his 35 students were actually

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1: Well, one of the biggest movies in the past 10 years is looking to get a sequel, but there is a hang-up from the studio. Barbie looking to make Barbie 2. The studio is refusing to pay Margot Robbie and Ryan Gosling their normal wage for a movie, which is probably about $20 to $30 million apiece. But as somebody who has seen Barbie and wants a Barbie sequel, pay them whatever they want. Please. 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

0: straight 11. 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
1: Guitar. 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The Steve Miller Band. I wanna fly.

0: Two guys named Chris.
1: Some folks are saying they're addicted to online shopping. So now there are websites in Korea where you can go on, look, browse, buy products. The products are all fake. The prices are all fake. You never put any money in, but it's all just to give you that placebo feeling.
2: I did an experiment like this on myself a few years ago. 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So I was like, what if I just go through the drive-thru and order, but don't get the food? It didn't work. I ended up getting the food.
1: Well, yeah, how do you didn't pull out a line?
2: It wasn't that, no.
1: Some of them hem you in where you can't get out of it.
2: It was a double line, and I got trapped. And
3: that's the worst. You know.
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So a recent survey revealed 56 million households in the United States have at least one dog. The top five most popular names for dogs in the United States: Bella, Luna, Max, Coco, and Daisy. I know a lot of dogs named Bella. Just saying. Pick a new name. Rock 90.

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A AI company out of San Francisco is in a bit of hot water after the CEO went online and said anybody who gets a tattoo of our company, Lemon Lime, will automatically

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10% of adults say that the worst gift that they could get for Christmas is a toaster. You know, as a 34-year-old, I would really appreciate a toaster. That's a nice gift. You know,

So it is currently going through Congress, the bill to make daylight savings time permanent, spearheaded by President Donald Trump. They will be voting on it very soon to make daylight savings time permanent. So how it is right now, where it stays lighter later, it'll be like this year round, which I'm for this. That needs to happen. Rock 92.

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Thanks for hanging out with me during your drive home. Don't forget the Two Guys Named Chris show is back on at 6. Led Zeppelin is on right now.

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12: And it's still BB Shay. I'll be awful today.
4: Awful.
15: Awful?
12: And worse tomorrow.
15: Tomorrow, I believe.
12: Oh, terrible. Terrible. Let me give you a note from Skeletor.
16: Remember, no one ever came back from vacation rested, recharged, and ready for work again. Until we meet again.
12: 100% right.
4: Speaks the truth.
12: So true.
4: No one ever came back rested and relaxed and ready to begin again. It's always, all I did was sit on the beach for 7 days and try to plot a way to retire. That's all I did.
15: Oh, yeah. I bet you were looking around down there going, oh God, I'd love to make this permanent.
17: What'd you come up with? Any progress?
4: No.
11: Nothing?
4: I ran into another sad sack just like me at Lowe's Hardware yesterday.
15: Don't you wish you could quit? Who are you?
4: He said, are you Chris Kelly? I said, yes. Don't you want to quit? We're not the same age.
15: I do.
11: How much longer you got?
15: Yeah,
4: I don't know. I got to keep going. They were like, I thought you retired. I was like, nah, man.
15: Not the other guy.
4: That was the other one. Mm-hmm. And that clip from Skeletor, I was like, yeah. I don't feel rested and ready. I feel like, oh, I wish I could sleep in. I didn't even go to the gym. And you know I always go to the gym. You know how I do. I'm proud. Look at this guy. I am proud of this guy right here, BB Shay. You know what he did? He went to Savannah, to the Savannah Bananas game. Yeah, he's getting a little weird with that. He's going all the time now to these.
15: can't stay away for some reason.
17: I'm worried you're going to get real baseball and that mixed up. Like, you go to a Yankees game and be like, when does the guy on stilts come in?
15: Why didn't he do a backflip when he caught that?
4: Yeah, what's going on? Yeah. What? This is boring.
15: Yeah.
4: No good.
17: Weren't they dancing?
4: This guy said to me before he went to Savannah, he's like, you know, I might go to the gym and lord it over everybody, which is my move. I love that. On vacation, you say, oh, by the way, I went to the gym. I never thought you would do that. And then he sends me a picture. This guy right here, he sends me a picture from the gym in Savannah. Mm-hmm. Oh, my God, he did it. Good for you.
11: How good did that feel when nobody else got up to go to the gym?
15: Look, it felt great. And I got back home. And nobody cared.
4: No, yeah, well.
15: Nobody said a thing to me about it. Where you been? Why are you sweaty?
4: Yeah. Nobody's ever awake when I get back. No. I'm done already. Yeah. They're not even awake.
11: That's the unfortunate part about it, is that truly nobody cares.
15: No. I didn't know we'd do this early. I got the 911 call from the gym. We'll play later.
18: There's a man here taking pictures. He doesn't fit in.
15: I warned him before he went. I said, reapproach slowly. I am a member. I know I don't look like it.
4: Ain't no way.
15: I am a member. There is no way he's a member.
4: Once again, my wife, she lifted a beach chair. Her watch said, are you starting a workout? That's the second time.
11: So insulting.
4: That's the second time that's happened. I was like, can you pick that up? She picked it up. She's like, why is my watch? But are you starting a workout? Should I call 911?
11: You're getting zone minutes.
4: Yes. That's the second time that's happened to her. This guy right here. We're shredding starting today.
15: I know.
4: We're shredding starting
15: today. It's a new day today.
4: We said we're going to blow it out over the week's vacation. We're going to blow it out. But as of today, we start shredding. I'm ready for this. Mm-hmm. Are you ready?
15: Yeah, I'm getting ripped.
4: Me too. I'm calling it. I want to get ripped by Christmas. I'm calling it Riptmas.
15: Ooh.
4: I don't know if it's going to take off. I don't know if that's going to be a thing.
11: I think it already is. It's taken off.
4: Riptmas.
15: Okay.
4: That's going to be our thing. Now, the bananas game. You know what BB Shay told me about the bananas? Food is free.
15: Free.
4: What? Yes. Tell us about
15: free
4: that.
15: Food. Yeah. So, yes, we go to the plaza, the area, the party before the show. Mm-hmm. They don't call it a game. They call it a show. So there's these tents. You can go up to the tent with your ticket, and they give you a brown paper bag, and you can fill it with burgers, hot dogs, chicken sandwiches, soda, chips, anything you want, as much as you want. You can take it into the game and eat it and do it all throughout the game or all throughout the show.
4: Yes. That's America.
15: It was amazing.
4: I love it.
15: I'll tell you what, if Major League Baseball locks out, we may tell them to stay away.
17: They're already selling out more than MLB games are.
4: It's true. I mean, that And they may lock out. I mean, that's a real possibility. Well, do you think, you know, here my son is. This is all sports. Sorry, little lady. Little sports here.
11: Well, we're talking about the Savannah Bananas here.
4: Well.
15: Good point.
4: Wait a minute. Getting ready to go to Major League Baseball here.
11: Okay.
4: Well,
17: that's right.
4: Speaking of my sports takes, last thing I said to Biggie. Biggie said, last hour of this program a week ago, I think LeBron may go to Philadelphia. I said, this is the dumbest thing you've ever said in your life. Get off this show. I said, if you're going to have sports takes like that, there's no room for you here.
17: Nope.
4: 2 hours later, LeBron lands as a 76. I just put the phone in the glove box. I said,
17: I don't want to see that for a week.
11: I'm assuming you apologize at some point.
4: Oh, no. Totally. Yep. I had heard
17: I believe
4: no
17: there
4: chance.
17: Was a group text. Yeah.
4: I heard there was no chance.
17: I believe in the group text, he simply said, didn't expect that.
11: And then he was on Do Not Disturb for the rest of the week.
17: That was it. Who would have thought?
4: The week, yeah. I know. Who would have seen that coming? The last thing Biggie said was, hey, LeBron's going to the 76. Oh, don't see it.
17: Yeah, right.
4: He has no idea. This neophyte has no idea what he's talking about. It's down between Cleveland, Golden State, and Miami. I told Biggie as much. Surprise, surprise. Didn't see it coming.
17: City brotherly love.
4: Two things about it. Sports. Biggie Shea, you weigh in. Biggie doesn't know what he's talking about.
17: Clearly.
4: This little lady over here has no idea what she's talking about.
11: But hey, at least I agree. You know?
4: Yeah. Okay. My son said they're calling it maybe the best team ever assembled. I can't see it.
15: There's a lot of talent. A lot of injuries, though, but a lot of talent.
4: Well, if Embiid can stay
15: healthy. If Embiid can stay healthy. This may be one of the most talented teams LeBron's been on, at least. Yeah. I think this was a smart move for him at this stage in his career.
4: Well, I agree. To me, it came down to... And it's seen now. He wants to win some couple of championships here, you know, which is, who said that? Biggie said that. Yeah. It's like, no.
17: You guys keep trying to make LeBron a sentimental man.
4: Well, I thought it was down between Cleveland, where it's like, okay, that's sentimental. Mm-hmm. Miami, where you've got a chance, and it's the glitz and glamour of it. Golden State with his friends. But I heard, I did hear the sports guy saying, last on the list is Philadelphia of the four. Because, you know, then it's about championships. I guess he wants to win a couple more championships.
15: And the amount of money that he took to go there was low.
4: Was it?
15: Oh. Like $8 million.
17: Yes. Okay. That's it.
4: Well, then he wants the ring.
15: Yeah, I agree.
17: Without a doubt.
4: Well,
17: I think he feels like he already gave Cleveland theirs.
4: Yeah, I agree.
17: You know, he's like, I gave you one here.
4: But for his reputation, if he went and gave him another one or finished there, it would have been great. However, if he wins two... Or even one with Philadelphia, then I think he really solidifies himself as, okay,
17: I think he almost looked at Tom Brady a little bit and was like, you know what? I can go somewhere else. If I win one, then I can really solidify myself.
4: Mm-hmm.
17: And, I mean, he'll be, you know, the third or fourth option on the team, but that's fine for him.
4: Well, he was really already, I guess. Yeah. You know, not the number one.
17: No.
4: Why is Biggie talking? He doesn't know what he's talking about.
11: He doesn't know what he's talking about. He never has.
4: Of course not. Now, okay, to baseball. You saw the Savannah Bananas play. They may be a lockout next year in Major League Baseball because the owners want a salary cap. Now that the big pitcher from Detroit has gone to the Dodgers, are you with them that there should be a salary cap? My son is all about that, too. He's like, this is ridiculous. The Dodgers get everybody.
15: Yeah, I think so. And I was texting Biggie about this because I was up in
4: arms. Why are you texting Biggie about sports?
17: I don't know sports.
15: You're right.
17: It's clear.
15: Should have texted somebody else.
4: Biggie said, Scooba might go to the Dodgers. They'll go to anybody but Rays.
15: Last team.
4: Rays.
15: I think the MLB needs to look into this. There's something fishy going on.
4: Oh, you think?
15: I think so.
4: Well, now they play by the rules, don't they?
15: I don't know. I mean, you know, Ohtani's got a history of gambling, which they kind of threw that under the rug.
4: I think that was his translator.
15: No, well, that's who they blamed it on because he didn't, you know, he's the only one who spoke English.
4: Well, yes, but they the way they do it is they defer payment. I mean, Ohtani plays for almost nothing and, you know, 20 years from now, he'll get millions of dollars from the Dodgers. You know, they've not circumvented the rules, but they've done it a different way.
17: No, I mean, they're going to be paying certain guys for like 25 years, but that's
4: they don't seem to care.
15: No. I mean, they want to win now, which they're doing.
4: Boy, they are. Mm-hmm. And my son's like, this is just ridiculous. But then the argument is, well, any team could do it. And the Mets spend a ton of money and they're terrible.
17: And let me tell you, the Dodgers, which they don't talk about a lot, have like the second or third best farm system.
4: Well, yeah.
17: So that's now they have gambled a good amount of their future with young talent and trading away. So, you know, but the thing is, you trade away your young talent and point at your rings you got for the trade.
4: Well, of course. Yeah. Exactly. That's the whole way it is. And they spend money, but apparently they spend it wisely because they're, you know, again, the Mets spend a ton of money and they're not any good.
17: No.
4: Why is Biggie talking about this?
17: I don't know why. No
4: any sports. No point in doing that. I said to Biggie, movies are dead. Spider-Man's in trouble.
17: I'll tell you one thing.
11: That'll never work.
15: Nobody's going to go see this.
19: This is
15: Spider-Man.
19: Not. I saw a headline that said, "Is Tom Holland going to save the box office again?" Said, no, he's not.
15: No.
19: Like the biggest opening weekend of all time, or second biggest of all time.
17: So now the biggest for domestic. Yeah.
19: Did you see?
15: I did not see it. No. I'm going to, but not yet.
19: Are you interested? Are you into it?
17: Oh, God, I want to see it. I did not see it. But
19: did you see? Are you into these Marvel movies?
11: No.
19: You know what? Let me tell you something, little lady.
11: Thanks.
19: This guy in here, B.B. Shea, gave me a book to read, Project Hail Mary. And I read it on the beach. And it's not my cup of tea, but I really enjoy it. I mean, usually it's like, you know, alien space. Mm. It's not my thing, but I really enjoyed that.
17: I have not read the book. I watched the movie, and it's unbelievable.
19: I've seen it.
17: Oh, you did see it?
19: Seen half of it. I got home yesterday. Well, yesterday, I ran into this old sad sack over at Lowe's Hardware. Two of us were plotting retirement. He said, "Yeah, I just saw Project Hail Mary. It's like 3 hours long. Go drown your sorrows in that." I was like, all right. I'll go home. It's on Prime Video. So I had time to watch half
17: Did
19: of
17: he
19: it.
17: Disappear as you turned away?
19: Yeah.
17: And like you realize you were
11: still
17: just talking to yourself, future you?
19: Yeah.
17: It was, right. How deep do you want this woodcut? 3/4? 2x4?
19: The guy said, "Hey, friend, you look pretty dialed." I was like, "Yeah, I just got back from vacation. Yeah. I got to start back to work tomorrow."
17: He's like, "Oh, yeah. Sometimes I see how close I can get my finger to the saw."
19: I do too. Yeah, you put your hand as close to the saw as you possibly can.
17: Easy, Rich. What are you doing? Living.
19: Just a little something to wake you up. Yeah. You know? But he said, "Go." I just read it, and so I watched half of it. That's all I had time for. I'm impressed. Ryan Gosling.
11: Yeah, I mean, space movies are not my thing either. But I love Ryan Gosling, and I thought that movie was so cute.
19: Oh, you saw it?
11: I saw it in theaters, and I really had no idea what it was about other than space.
19: It's good.
11: I had no idea what to expect, and it was fantastic.
19: The movie, they play it a little more like fun and for laughs than the book.
17: Yeah.
19: But the book has long periods where there's a guy who wakes up in space and he doesn't even know why he's there. It's a really good story. And you know, it is. It's like he has conversations with aliens and stuff. And when I look at that, I was like, I don't know about it. But they really do a nice job. In the book, though, it gets really thick into we have to do this to keep the ship afloat. You know, and
17: a lot of technical stuff.
19: Very good. Look at BB Shea. First of all, Biggie gives me all the sports news, you know, and I say, forget it.
17: Wrong.
19: BB Shea says, "You might like this book." I said, "I won't."
11: Don't even bother.
17: I'm on vacation.
19: I read it to prove him wrong, and by the end, I was just like, I'm crying. Yeah.
15: It's a sweet story.
19: That's all I do. It is a sweet story. All I do is sit there and cry on the beach while reading this really good book, Project Hail Mary, and I do like the movie a lot, at least so far. But Spider-Man took everything. It was a huge open week. Yeah. And I'm hearing the theaters are now starting to come back.
15: Theaters are back. I mean, we've got 4 blockbusters this year so far.
19: I like it.
15: Obsession.
19: Yes.
15: Spider-Man, The Odyssey. I can't think of the 4th one, but I mean, it's killing it right now.
19: I like the fact that theaters are back. Mm. It's like young people are wanting that feeling again. Yeah. Theater and, you know, all that kind of stuff. The mall, you know, we've talked about that. So that's a good thing. I think that's really good. I said to Biggie right before we left, theaters are dead. Forget it. Theaters are dead. This is not happening. My wife said this also. This is something new. Normally, I don't even like to give any kind of promotional announcement. You know, I'm very against this. But I saw this commercial. I mentioned it the other day before we left for vacation. Burger King is changing a lot of stuff. Their new thing is, there's a new king, and it's you. If we make a mistake on your burger, we fix it immediately. We give you the next burger for free. Have you seen that deal?
9: Have they told their employees?
15: Hi, yes, my burger was made incorrect, and I know I get this remade and another one.
11: Because I'm the king.
17: Who's talking?
19: I know.
17: Who's talking in here?
15: Yeah, I know. I don't know if it's calling all the way down the ladder.
19: I know. You might be right about that. Mm-hmm. My wife and I saw the commercial several times. It's at Burger King. If you get a Whopper and they mess it up, because you know you can have it your way. If they mess it up, they'll make it again fresh for you immediately. You keep the old one.
17: Okay.
19: You get a new one. And your next one is free.
17: Whoa, that's...
19: Next one's free.
17: Okay.
15: Man.
11: If I worked there... Actually, I want to get a job there right now just so I can quit.
19: Yeah, well, right. Right. So you could quit your job. So... my wife says this is a scam because here's how they're playing it. Most people will order the value meal, you know, Whopper fries drink, right? I mean, you'd think.
17: Yeah. Of course, yeah.
19: Okay, so then they mess up your Whopper. They remake it. Now you've got a second Whopper. Now, next time, your Whopper is free, but not the whole value meal. So you go back, and what do they do? Charge you a la carte for fries and a drink? Because you know you're going to want the meal.
11: Oh, yeah. For sure.
19: But you get the free sandwich.
17: That, that's the hope, is that you'll spend money.
19: Well, yeah. I think you will. Yeah. I think most people will. And my wife's like, they're going to charge you a la carte for that fry and drink, and they're going to wind up making money on this deal. Which it may be right. I mean, she really saw inside that. I was like, I told her Burger King's are coming back. Burger King's are coming back.
17: Well, I always feel like they're playing from behind. They're always trying something. Mm-hmm. So this is the latest. But see, my question is, somebody, and Rachel can speak on this too, somebody who's worked in food service.
19: Oh, yeah.
17: You're going to have your people who order their Whopper, then come back and say, you put mayonnaise on this, and I didn't want it. It's like, you didn't say no mayonnaise. Yeah, I did. No, you didn't. Yeah, I did.
19: So then they'll just make it.
17: Yeah, because you got somebody kind of scamming for free.
11: And yeah. I will die on that hill that if I did not hear you say no mayonnaise,
19: you're not going to do it.
11: I'm not giving
19: in. Oh, you won't do it?
11: No.
19: You won't give in and give them a second
11: if sandwich. There was possibly a mistake, like if I didn't hear the order, I didn't take the order, then I would say, okay, I don't know what happened, let's give you one. But if I took the order, made the order, gave them the order, and I know that they never said that, there's absolutely no way.
19: Yeah. Well, that came up, you know, when that woman was upset about her birthday meal at Jersey Mike's.
17: Yes, and there's a very famous saying of mine from online ordering. When I worked in the pizza business, people would order online and then call and say, I didn't add jalapenos. And I'd say, you typed it, chief.
19: Right.
17: You typed it. Came to us with jalapenos.
11: You literally took your own order.
17: And show it. You did it, yeah.
19: Did you see they're doing this now at Aldi? This is retail. They're selling a new product. Ice cubes, like you can buy in the freezer section, 4 large ice cubes for $5, $1.25 a piece, and they're like large ice cubes. People made fun of it online, of course.
17: Yeah, you know, is this supposed to be like for cocktail glass? I know,
11: an old fashioned rock,
19: ultra pure, slow melting ice cubes, so that you can put it into your drink and it melts very slowly. You know, if you're having a cocktail, exactly.
17: Yeah. Okay,
19: but. People, of course, made fun of it. Like, you're selling us ice.
17: Of course.
19: However, listen, in 1986, when they started putting bottled water on the shelves, all of us said, come on.
17: Who would? Yes.
19: I mean, if social media had been a thing, we'd all be like, yeah, right. Like, we're going to buy bottled water.
15: What makes it slow melting?
19: It's so large. It's just so large, you know, if you put it in.
15: And dense, it kind of just.
11: Yeah. It has less surface area that touches the liquor.
19: It will, yes. So it will not. Water down the booze. Mm-hmm. You know, if you put pellet ice into or even ice cube, it starts to water down the alcohol. But I mean, I don't know that it'll work, but I know in the 80s when we started seeing different brands of bottled water. I mean, we saw Evian for a while and I was like, well, who on earth would buy that?
17: The Ridge. Yeah, exactly.
19: And then you started to see, you know, Poland Springs or Deer Park.
11: But you can buy like ice trays with larger cubes and just make them yourself.
19: You can run water right out of your tap.
11: I know. I don't get that either.
19: Even today, sometimes, on a vacation, we'll buy bottles of water, of course, but you can get it right out of the tap. Mm-hmm. And they make filters if you want it ultra filtered, you know, but it doesn't matter. And my thing on that is so much plastic goes into the ocean.
17: Oh, yes, of course. Yeah. I'm sure you looked at the ocean many times this week and said,
19: oh, I did.
17: Oh, we should clean it up.
19: God, I was so gummied up, too. I was just like,
17: oh, God, I bet you were. Where are we?
11: Did you come up with a solution to save the planet while you were out there?
19: Several times. I can't remember it. Yeah. I did, but I can't remember. Mike, you're talking about selling ice. They're doing it at Aldi. Go ahead.
20: So, yeah, I was telling Biggie, they sell ice outside of every gas station that you pass. I'm on the way to get a bag of ice right now.
19: Well, yes, they do sell ice.
17: But that's more for like coolers.
19: Well, you have to have that, right. Whatever. But 4 cubes of ice for $5. Yeah. By the way, that's more than a bag of ice. $3, you know.
17: Now, let me tell you, these, Rachel's right. They do make like, and BB said, the trays that you can make the bigger ice cubes.
19: Yes.
17: I've had some of those. They're terrible.
19: Oh, are they?
17: They never wanted to come out of the tray.
11: It's extremely hard to get them out. Like if you work in a bar, they have, you know, they have 15 of them in the freezer. Yeah. And when somebody, you'll prep them and get them in the glass because somebody will order one when you're busy and you cannot get that ice cube out of there.
17: It's like they haven't figured out how to make the tray work for the big ice cube.
19: That's strange, isn't it?
17: Yeah.
19: You'd think it would be.
17: Yeah, I ended up cracking more and breaking more than I ever did actually get it whole into the glass.
19: You know, actually, interestingly, when a bar does put like a big ice cube into the glass, that is something kind of cool to me. You know, I think that's
17: of course, how,
19: and
17: yeah.
19: I do think
17: it I love
19: helps.
17: A big round ball in there. When oh, you're yeah, like, it, you're those like, oh yeah,
11: fancy.
19: Do you think Aldi will continue to sell this? I mean, immediately it got a bunch of jokes online. And will other grocery stores, will you be able to find it in 5 years? Big,
17: I think so. Well, yeah, I do too. In fact, I'll go as far as to say that if I saw that and I was a cocktail drinking man, I'd probably buy it.
19: Yeah, I can see it.
17: Because it's just the convenience. Man. And it comes out, like I said, it comes out clean.
19: Easy, yeah.
17: You're like, okay.
19: Yeah, that's pretty pricey, though. Four ice cubes for $5.
17: Yeah, I agree.
19: That's a bit much. Michael, you're talking about the Burger King deal. My wife says, scam alert. Go ahead.
1: Well, I did like everybody else, or at least 90% of the people, went through the drive-thru.
19: Mm-hmm.
1: Got home. The Whoppers were wrong.
19: Yeah.
1: Called back. They're like, no, you have to tell us immediately or it doesn't count.
19: Oh, that's a big problem, too.
17: Yeah, who's going to unwrap their Whopper and take it apart right there?
19: Very rare. Very rare. That's a good point, Michael. I was thinking most people are through the drive-thru these days.
17: Yeah.
19: But, dude, now you all have worked food service. Thank you, Michael. You at McDonald's, Rachel. Did people look at the actual burger? My wife makes my daughter and my son like check to make sure all the burgers and stuff are there, but we don't unwrap and like take the bun off. Do people do that?
11: A few people will do that, and you're really mad at them when they do it, but it's probably because they've been burned so many times. And I would understand, but I always, I'd be like, we have to keep these drive-through times at 90 seconds. Can you move?
19: Right, and you're trying to give real fast, and then they take a look at but. Like you said, they've been screwed up so many times. That's it. Man, I need another vacation.
16: Remember, no one ever came back from vacation rested, recharged, and ready for work again. Until we meet again.
19: God, that's so true. Biggie just brought that to the table. That's the only good thing you've said, other than that LeBron thing.
17: Yeah. I'm right occasionally.
19: I can't remember. I never know. People say, my son said LeBron to the Sixers. I said, you must be mistaken. This cannot
17: Hand
19: be.
17: Hand me my phone. I got to throw it away.
19: This cannot be true. Coming up on the Two Guys Named Chris Show, the softest soft copy of the year, Barbie 2 may be in jeopardy. Speaking of blockbuster movies, Barbie 2 might not happen. That's next. Two Guys Named Chris Show.
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19: B.B. Shea has just told us such a dilemma. If you missed it now, B.B. Shea went to Savannah with his girlfriend and girlfriend's family. Saw the Savannah bananas, loved it. That free food, by the way, to bananas.
15: It's a great thing.
19: What all did you put in your bag?
15: Three or four cheeseburgers, hot dogs. I blew it out this weekend. Several hot dogs.
19: It was the weekend to do it, wasn't it?
15: Several sodas, yeah.
19: And that sad sack I met at Lowe's Hardware was asking about your hot dog reviews.
15: Really?
19: Yeah.
8: It was the only thing that was keeping me going. Is he just not anymore? Or
19: a couple of sad sacks just over in Plywood. Yeah. We just met, and both of us were like, how much longer can you work?
15: I don't know, man.
19: How much longer can you work?
8: Are you boarding up windows? Or? Oh, no, I'm building my retirement.
19: Yes.
8: This is all I'm going to be able to afford.
19: A little plywood.
8: Plywood.
19: Over at the hardware store. Yeah. So you put in, did you go back a second time?
15: Oh, yeah, for sure.
19: Get a sack and put stuff
15: just,
19: in
15: just
19: it.
15: Just kept filling it up.
19: God, what an idea.
15: Yeah.
19: What a great
15: idea. They are fan first with the bananas. It's great.
19: Although, I'll tell you, I ate a lot over the week, and at the end of each day, I kind of felt, I felt like, ugh. And I went back to the gym yesterday for the first time in about 10 days, and I played pickleball, and now I'm really sore.
15: Oh,
19: God. I'm just like, ugh. Yeah. You know, that of course, that really doesn't take long to get out of the habit, that's for sure. But it was not about his food at the baseball game, the bananas game. It was about at a restaurant, you go with your girlfriend's family.
15: Yeah, it was called the Old Pink House.
19: Is it famous?
15: It is famous. It's like right off of one of the big squares there.
19: Yeah.
15: Really nice place.
19: Great city, Savannah.
15: Savannah's a wonderful city. A lot of history, a lot of culture.
19: Fun place.
15: Yeah.
19: Yeah. Cool place to go.
15: So, yeah, we were at the Old Pink House, and it was kind of like fancy dining.
19: Mm-hmm.
15: And we had this young waiter who's been doing it for a while, very well-spoken, like didn't write down orders and stuff, that type of guy.
19: Yeah, don't write down the order.
15: Like a try-hard.
19: Do you like that?
15: Mm-mm. I'm not impressed by it, but it's whatever.
19: Yeah.
15: If they get it wrong,
19: it's like, you really should have written that down.
17: Oh, that's what you live for.
19: It is.
17: God, I love that. Yeah, anytime the waiter doesn't write it down and says, I got it, in your head, you're praying.
10: That they get just one little thing wrong.
17: Yeah, please come out with mushrooms. Please come out with mushrooms. Oh, look at that. Remember I said no mushrooms.
19: Would have been fantastic. Put it to memory.
10: If only there were a way you could, like, you know, remember it by putting it down on paper.
19: If you've got like 8 people at the table, I think it must be tough to.
10: Mm-hmm.
19: Well, you're a server. Did you always write it down? You have been a server.
10: If I had a 2 to a 4 top and I didn't have my book with me, I could remember it. But I would definitely try not to do that. I would try to always have my book with me.
19: That would be hard for me to remember all that stuff. So anyway, you're ordering and everything.
15: Yeah, so we're ordering the main courses, and it started on the other end, so I was the last person to order.
19: Mm-hmm.
15: So it was like shrimp and grits, crab cakes, chicken, blah, blah, blah, blah, blah. So it got to me, and I said, I want the shrimp gumbo.
19: Mm-hmm.
15: And the guy looked at me kind of funny, and he goes, nah, you don't want the shrimp gumbo. And I've never had that happen to me before.
19: That's an awkward.
15: And I was like, well, I'll take the shrimp gumbo. He goes, nah, you should get something else. I don't think you want the shrimp gumbo. And immediately, I was confused and emasculated.
19: Well, it's an awkward position to put you in, because now if you really want it, you're like, well, I can't. Yeah. Or, you know, it's like, come on. He really shouldn't say that.
15: And he shouldn't.
17: No, because to me, immediately, I go, what's wrong with the shrimp gumbo? Is it like, did the chef say, these shrimp are questionable, you know, but we got to use them, and now you're like, oh, I got to warn people.
19: Yeah.
15: And then, so I immediately flopped, and I ordered chicken instead. And I look over at my girlfriend's brother, and he just has lost all respect for me.
19: In fairness, I doubt he ever had any.
15: That's fair. You're probably right.
19: Even without this incident, I feel like he didn't think that much of you. So, I don't know.
15: So I ordered the chicken, and in the meantime, I ordered sweet tea to drink, and it was low. So not our waiter, but another waiter came by and says, what are you drinking? I said, I have sweet tea. He came back, filled it up, then left. Then our original waiter came back, saw that my sweet tea was filled, and said, who filled your sweet tea, man?
10: What is wrong with this guy?
15: Why are you on my ass today, man?
17: This guy's coming at
15: you. What is going on? What did I do to you?
19: I'm starting to really like this guy.
15: So at the end of the meal, my girlfriend's dad goes, I just wonder, why couldn't he have ordered the shrimp gumbo?
19: Yes. Oh, he said that to
15: him. Yeah, he asked the waiter, and the waiter said, well, as somebody who used to work in Louisiana, I don't feel like shrimp gumbo accurately summarizes the Savannah eating experience.
19: Oh, if you'd been in Louisiana, you could have gotten the
15: maybe
19: shrimp gumbo.
15: So.
19: Not in Savannah.
17: No, I don't know.
15: But, you know, Biggie said this. I feel like shrimp gumbo is a southern meal, southern dish.
19: It is. I wonder if you got to be on the coast, like in Louisiana. Well, or then
17: he said, get shrimp and grits. And I'm like, that's not that far off
19: very
17: from
19: similar,
17: shrimp gumbo.
19: Very similar.
17: Tomatoes.
15: So, so then I got emasculated with that. Mm-hmm. And then the bill came. Uh-huh. And my girlfriend picked up the bill.
10: Ooh.
19: Whoa.
15: And then she drove me home because I was too sleepy.
19: Well, her brother definitely.
15: I just had a bad few hours.
17: Yeah, they're having a meeting about you. You were about to become a family meeting.
19: Interesting that you're on the, I think you were put under the gun there, so you went chicken, which I always feel like if I'm eating at like a special place, I don't ever get the chicken. I always get something else, because chicken's so run-of-the-mill. Yeah.
17: I feel like he was bullied into
19: it. Well, I agree.
17: Yeah, because of shrimp gumbo guy. I don't like that.
15: Well, because part of me thought maybe I should have just doubled down and ordered the shrimp gumbo.
17: Yeah.
15: But if it was not good for some whatever reason, I would have been upset about that.
17: If you were paying, which you didn't.
15: Yeah.
17: That might have affected his tip.
19: Maybe.
10: That 100%. I probably wouldn't have tipped him at all.
19: Really?
10: Something like that. This made me mad when he said this because it is none of his business. If it was because, okay, it was made 3 days ago, that's fine, but it is none of his business.
17: Yeah, he wasn't saving anyone from, you know, he just was saying, he put his own opinion into the meal.
19: What if he had said, would this make him a good server or bad? If you had ordered the shrimp gumbo and he said, you know, I got to tell you, I'm from Louisiana. Obviously, you can get that if you'd like, but I feel like you'd be happier with shrimp and grits.
15: That was my complaint. If he would have presented it differently, like, hey, man, I can bring you the gumbo if you want the gumbo. That's cool. Me personally, I would maybe stray away from that. Maybe try X, Y, and Z instead. But he was very arrogant about how he told me to order. Like, I don't know what I like. Yeah,
17: and maybe start with like, oh, are you guys from Savannah? Are you first time here? Let me help you pick.
10: Your suggestions come at the beginning before anybody orders. Yeah. If you want to suggest things on the menu that you think are good, you start with that. But it is none of your business what somebody's ordering. If it's on the menu, unless it's a health risk or something like that, it is none of your business.
19: Yeah, I think I agree. Even if he had said it in the more polite way, because then still you feel funny about ordering it, you know?
15: For sure. Yeah.
19: Like sometimes I will say, like, do you recommend the chicken or the steak? And if they say chicken, but deep down I really wanted steak, then you're just like,
15: at the top of the meal, you know, he gave the specials and stuff, and he gave recommendations. He didn't say anything about the shrimp gumbo until I ordered it.
19: Boy, if you had ordered it and followed through with it, he probably would have put it in front of me and go, here's this crap.
15: Yeah.
19: Enjoy this.
17: I don't know, though. You know, if
19: looks
17: I
19: like
17: was...
19: you're going to fall asleep into it.
15: But your girlfriend's picking up the bill, ain't
19: sad
15: she?
19: Sack.
17: I don't know if I was her father, though. I see where you say it emasculated you from a change it, but I don't know. I might think you're a hothead if you push through, though.
19: Oh, if you go all the way through.
17: Yeah,
19: he really puts you in
17: real
19: position.
17: Delicate. Yeah, because if you said to him, like, no, man, I want the shrimp gumbo, and he's like, no, you don't. And I'm like, bring me the shrimp gumbo. Then I'm like, daughter's dating a hothead.
19: Yeah.
17: He doesn't take suggestions.
19: How was the chicken?
15: The chicken was good. It came with mac and cheese and mashed potatoes. It was fine.
19: But next time around, you're going to want that gumbo.
15: This is a learning experience. Yeah.
19: You really want that gumbo. Yeah.
17: Yeah. Who did he sit the bill in front of, too? That's the best part. Because I'm sure it got moved to your girlfriend.
15: They sat in front of her.
19: Oh, they did?
15: Yeah, okay. I think he kind of knew.
10: He said, I already know.
15: He downplayed me.
17: I wonder if you were set up by them from the beginning to see how you'd react to things.
10: Oh, that was a test.
19: They probably pulled the guy aside and said, don't let him order. Whatever he orders,
17: tell him he doesn't want it.
10: Make up some lame excuse for why he can't have it.
17: Oh, man, I love the shrimp gumbo. To pretend you don't.
19: And then put the bill in front of my daughter.
17: See if he makes a move at all to reach over and get it, or if he's going to... Oh, gosh, I'm sleepy.
19: Did you see how much he ate at the bananas game? Jesus Christ. She can't marry this guy. We got to get rid of this guy. It's terrible.
17: You see him just stuffing burgers in a sack. I don't know.
19: It's awful. The food was free.
17: It's not.
19: She paid for it. That's a test, too. You think they really give away free food? Of course not. The girlfriend paid for it later.
17: There's rum a lot in his beard.
19: Yeah, he likes it a little bit. He likes to have it a little later.
17: I'm sleepy. Can you drive?
15: Oh, can we stop by Bucky's?
17: All right. We got to have a meeting about this guy.
19: We got to get rid of this guy. Speaking of engagements, not that you're engaged, Red Rachel got her wedding dress. You said yes to the dress?
10: I did, yes.
19: Congratulations.
10: Thank you.
19: That's nice. Was it a difficult decision?
10: No.
19: How many did you see before you... chose it.
10: It was the second one I tried on.
19: Really?
10: I tried on four total because you could take four in the dressing room at a time. And I tried the second one on and I pretty much knew, but I had the other two in there and I was like, I only get to do this once. So
19: right. Well, I don't know. You might get another shot. Yeah, I don't know though. But by the third, it's just like you put on a dress.
10: Seriously? Really? Can it even be white anymore?
19: No.
17: Did you have an idea in your mind of the style you wanted, or did you just put it on and look in the mirror and say, "Okay, this is"?
10: I had no idea what I was looking for. Okay. I brought my mom and my best friend with me,

0: Remember, he was talking to a guy at Lowe's that we're pretty sure doesn't exist.
1: He's not there.
0: He's just talking to himself.
2: Little birdie said I went strapless.
0: Heard Rachel got a wedding dress.
3: You did? Who are you?
4: But you said you weren't going strapless.
5: I didn't think I had the build for it, but the way that they...
2: Yeah, you do.
5: Okay. I don't want to talk about this anymore.
1: He's high. High still.
4: You do. You got the build for it. That's fine. Okay. Good for you.
5: The way that they make them, because I really had no idea, but you're not supposed to wear a bra when you get married. The dress is, it's kind of all built in there.
4: Oh, yeah.
1: Oh.
4: Yeah,
1: it
5: makes sense. Yeah. So, yeah, it was, I didn't think I had the build for it, but I thought it looked pretty good.
0: When you came out, did your mom and best friend say, oh, yeah?
5: Yeah.
0: Yeah.
5: And when, because I also really liked... I think it was the fourth one I tried on. I liked it, but we all agreed. And the girl that helped me with trying them on that worked there, the stylist, she agreed. She was like, I could just tell by the look on your face when you tried on the second one.
0: Different.
5: You were, yeah.
4: I think women know almost. My wife, I believe she tried on three. I mean, just like you.
0: Yeah.
4: Knew it almost instantly. Took no time at all. And it's like, oh, this is the one. And she looked fantastic. Oh, my God. That wedding day. It's going to be great. You're going to love that. And I like that you looked in the mirror and went, oh, yeah. Good for you. Good
0: yeah.
4: for you.
5: Just like that.
4: Got it. Got it.
0: I like it.
4: I like that. Good for you. There's a comedian here. His name is John Fish, who talks about. Now, again, this will probably be the only time you ever get to choose a wedding. Although, if there's a second go-around, God forbid. Could you just use the same one? I guess you wouldn't do that.
1: Is that bad luck?
4: Bad luck.
5: I'm all for that. I'm all for if I were to, God forbid, right. if I have to get married a second time, which I would never. But no. I'm like, why would I spend money on another
4: one
5: if
4: dress.
5: It still fits? Yeah. And if it doesn't fit, just have it altered.
4: The comedian is John Fish, and he talks about the difference between the first wedding, the second wedding, the third wedding.
6: All my friends are married. I go to so many weddings. I can tell you how old a bride is just by looking at her bridal party. Oh, you are so excited in your 20s, girls. You're like, oh my God, everybody, these are my friends from high school. That's Becca, that's Steph, that's Cindy. These are my Theta sisters forever. Gets a little sadder in your 30s. You're like, this is my trainer. That's the groom's last serious girlfriend. Forties is my favorite. You're just like, she's from work. I believe you all know my daughter.
4: Don't worry, you'll only have to do it once. Okay, it'll just be one. Coming up here on the Two Guys Named Christian, America Inside the Numbers. Something I actually do that was thought of as nerdy is now cool again. We'll tell you what it is next. Two Guys Named Chris Show.
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4: 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At Wright's Campers, we don't charge you the fees like the big stores do. 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
5: 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Rock 92.
6: Boy, not only did B.B. Shea have that awkward run-in with the waiter in Savannah who wouldn't let him order what he ordered. That wasn't the most awkward thing that happened. Apparently, B.B. Shea yesterday was at home, and a woman in her 90s knocked on the door with her frail claw-like hand.
7: Yeah. Well, I just woke up from a nap, and I heard a knock on the door, so naturally I go and hide.
6: Well, of course.
7: Because I don't want to deal with whatever this person's selling.
6: By the way, I always assume you've just awakened from a nap.
8: Well, if it's me, you'd be correct.
6: It goes unsaid.
7: Yeah.
6: Anytime we're talking about, like, on a text chain or whatever, and it's sports or what, and I don't hear from Biggie for a few hours, like, well, he's asleep.
8: Yep. Oh, yeah. Oh, without a doubt.
6: Middle of the day.
8: Of the day. Yeah. If you text me at 2 o'clock, forget it.
6: And, like, it's, you know, seven.
9: No, I need an answer right now.
6: You know, 7 p.m. You'll be like, yeah, LeBron.
8: Okay. Yeah, you're right.
6: Okay. So this frail old woman knocks on your door.
7: Well, yeah, I finally see who it is, and I'm like, I can take her.
6: Yeah,
7: so
6: right.
7: I open the door.
6: Yeah.
7: She goes, hi, my name's so-and-so. I'm 90 years old. I'm looking for, she called out my mother's name. I was like, yeah, she lives here. She's not here right now.
8: Slams door.
7: Yeah.
10: We don't want your cookies. Yeah.
7: So long story short, what happened, she bought a piece of art from my great aunt in the 70s, and she's downsizing. And she's trying to get rid of it. So she had spent the last 8 months to a year tracking down my family to try to get us the artwork back.
6: Wow. Because
7: she wanted to give it to our family.
6: Is your great aunt still alive?
7: She is not, no.
6: And she painted this.
7: She painted this in the 70s. And so they were neighbors, this lady and my great aunt and my grandmother.
6: And she sold it.
7: And she sold it to her. And because, you know, my grandmother died, the majority of her siblings died. So we were the next in line. And she tracked us down somehow to give us this piece of art.
6: That's a lot of work. I'd have tossed that right in a dumpster.
7: It was trippy.
8: And, yeah, that's, you know, a goodwill, but not.
7: Well,
6: right.
7: It was a sketching of Jesus Christ.
6: Oh, I can't throw that in the dumpster.
10: No.
6: Oh, you trapped me.
7: No,
6: you just trapped me. Yeah,
8: I gotcha.
6: So, you can never throw that away. You don't throw. So Jesus showed up on your doorstep.
7: He did, yes.
6: Did you let him in?
7: I did. You know, I was reluctant, but I let him in.
6: Well, she's 90-some years old.
10: Did she start talking to you about the Bible after that?
7: She did not, no.
10: Okay, because I would have assumed that was a gateway for, like, a religious, you know.
7: That was my initial thought, because she was holding, like, paperwork that she had scribbled on with all this information about my family.
6: Yeah.
7: And then all she wanted to do was give us the painting and go about her way.
8: This is the start of every horror movie.
6: Yeah, that is.
8: I mean, 90-year-old woman shows up with a 50-year-old art piece.
10: I can't believe you opened the door.
9: Back to its owner.
6: Yeah.
8: Jesus'
6: eyes now will start to darken.
8: That portrait's crying blood later. You don't realize.
7: What was funny to me is that she told me, she goes, I've been trying to get it out of my house.
8: See?
7: I was like, why? I was like, is it bad luck or something? You know.
6: She probably got in the car and said, thank God, the curse is lifted.
8: Yeah, here now. She perished right there in the dust.
9: Finally.
6: Yeah. She's dust on your stoop.
8: Yeah.
6: My God. Yes. Well, what'd your mother say? Was she excited?
7: So she wasn't in town. I had to call her and tell her. She was pretty tripped out about it.
6: I'll bet.
7: Because that lady got my mom's phone number from somebody.
6: Mm-hmm.
7: I don't know who.
6: Gosh. Yeah, how'd she do that?
7: I have no idea.
8: You've had an interesting 48 hours, baby.
7: Well, another thing, she went to my grandparents' old house, which is a mile down the road. And I don't know who lives there now, But apparently the person living there told her exactly how to get to my house.
9: Knew
7: it's like, it's a mile down the road. It's the first house on the right.
9: Wow.
7: And like knew exactly where we lived, which was kind of, you know,
9: unsettling. Oh, he's got to get that demented painting off his porch.
7: Yeah.
9: We cannot have that.
2: Yeah.
9: That's a little precursor to Biggie's horror movie reviews coming.
8: I mean, a 90-year woman shows up on your porch with the portrait of Jesus. You're like, this is not good.
9: That's a real, absolutely. It's
10: who
9: an issue.
10: Who opens the door anymore?
9: It's a surprise.
7: Yeah.
9: But I guess if a 90-year old woman's holding a picture of Jesus, curious enough. Yeah. And so you did it. Exactly.
8: Man, BB.
9: That's a real surprise. The item, by the way, that this is America Inside the Numbers, that are selling very well again. Minivans, sales up 21% over the last 5 years. Young parents are saying, yeah, the SUVs that are similar are $5,000 more expensive. So, and the minivans are easier, you know, when you open the side doors, they slide right open. It's a great product. It really is, I have to say.
8: It's one of those things as you get older, you're like, that's a great
9: idea. It really works. Yeah. I drive one. Mm-hmm. Full disclosure. My kids are grown. We don't need them for the kids. But it's great because the doors are just so easy.
8: Space. Yeah.
10: There's a good little place to put your peanut butter spoons.
9: Yes. All of those things. Mm-hmm. And I have really come to enjoy
8: it. It's one of those things I really do believe in your 20s. It's like, I'd never be caught dead. I'm getting an SUV.
9: Yes.
8: But then, even as you get old, like, I don't have kids, but when I ride in them, I'm like, that's nice.
9: Yeah, they are nice. Yeah. And, I mean, SUVs are nice, too, but they apparently are more expensive. I don't know this.
8: Oh, yeah.
9: But according to the people that are buying, they're like, we're trying to save, and we've got a new baby, so we need a minivan. 21% up. Hey.
8: Yeah, hey.
9: I'm out there on the roads with it. That's fine.
8: Yeah, you're a influencer?
9: Big time. Place I stayed, by the way, Kiawah Island. They had places to charge your electric vehicle.
8: EV, okay. Mm-hmm.
9: So I saw them quite a few places there. So you could, I mean, I guess people who come.
8: Kiawah Island.
2: I don't know.
8: That's high living.
2: Yeah, that ain't Myrtle.
9: Yeah, we rarely go to Kiawah, but that was very nice. Gated.
10: It's of course, gated. Of course. It's a gated
8: community. Yeah.
9: In fact, I don't have time to tell it now, but in the next segment, I did something on the roadway. Well, you see if I'm at fault, but I really ticked off probably 200 drivers.
8: What? I mean,
10: wow, what did you do?
8: That's impressive.
9: But I don't think it was my fault, but I ticked off probably. Oh, you know, we took those bicycles. I tell you this, we took the bicycles.
8: Well, I knew you were going to. I wondered if they, which I just posted a picture on our Two Guys Named Chris Facebook.
9: Mm.
8: You made a friend at the beach.
9: Oh, the alligator. Yeah, there was an alligator.
8: There's an alligator at the end of the driveway. So that made me think, did the bikes ever get broken out?
9: Yes. The bicycles, by the way, I said 6 weeks ago, we may take our bicycles that we haven't ridden in 20 years to the beach because this place, Kiawah Island, has a lot of nature trails and biking trails. And so a P1 listener, Tony, emailed and said, I can let you borrow a bike rack that's easy to use to hook on the back of the minivan. And so we met in a theater parking lot.
8: Totally normal. Oh, yeah.
11: As you do.
9: That's right. The guy said, are you guys here to see the movie? We were like, no, we are not. And we stood and made the exchange.
8: Waiting on a guy with a bike rack. Well, not you guys again. I thought I ran most of you guys off.
9: We made the exchange of the bike rack. And he said, here's how you use it. Test it out before you go on the long 5-hour trip to Kiawah. You know, just drive it around town. Make sure it doesn't fall off. I said, I absolutely will. I did not. No, I did not. And it rained almost all the way to Kiawah. And I was holding my breath the whole way. Both, all those bikes are back there.
8: Just rattling.
9: Yeah, they were. And the wind would blow. And the handlebars would. It worked. It worked out really. It did very, very well. They made it there. So I have to thank Tony, and I guess I'll meet him right back in that theater parking lot again, you know, and give it back.
8: I thought I told you guys to leave.
9: You guys again?
8: I'll call the cops. I will.
9: Come on. I'm serious. Yeah, Tony and I were out there hovering over, and it worked perfectly there and back. I couldn't believe it. I never get anything like that at work. And it did. Even in the rain and everything.
8: I have people asking for a car battery update, too. That was quite the saga before we left.
9: That's right.
10: Hell yeah.
9: What a nightmare. What a nightmare of the whole issue.
8: Well, I'll update you on that as well.
9: That's on the way here. Two Guys Named Chris Show. Also, the weirdest autocorrect text moment you'll hear about all day. All coming up. Two Guys Named Chris Show.
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6: He's been holding back. This should have been the lead of this program today. Apparently, Friday night, Big E entered the world of THC seltzers.
9: Yeah. Well, it was SummerSlam weekend for wrestling.
6: Don't think course. I didn't know it, right?
9: Yeah. Of course. And I had some people over Saturday, and I thought, you know what? I'm going to have a little something myself. Now, I Googled every medicine I have.
6: That must have taken some time.
9: Oh, you wouldn't believe it. How many tabs
10: you had time to do that?
6: No wonder I couldn't get online this weekend. Yeah.
9: Oh, man. And, stuck again.
6: Just sitting and spinning. I don't know.
9: Yeah.
6: Internet's overpowered.
9: Who is searching?
6: Looks like medication's coming. I don't know. What's
9: and,
6: going on here?
9: Well, right? I put THC in every medication I have, and it said don't on every one of them.
6: Right.
9: Or risky.
6: Yeah.
9: But I thought, you know, it mostly just said, you know, you got to be careful if you get dizzy or. Yeah. So I had one and I thought, man, that really mellowed me out. Yeah. And I waited about an hour and then I had a second one.
6: These oh, really?
9: 10, yeah, 10 milligram. Mm-hmm. So, mm-hmm. And I'll tell you, it took, which hasn't happened in years, took all the pain in my body away. I mean, my knees didn't hurt. I was shut. My feet didn't hurt.
6: Yeah, man.
9: And for 3 to 4 hours, I felt tremendous. Not drunk.
6: No.
9: Not high.
8: I just felt good.
9: Yes.
8: And I was like, now this may become like a Friday night relaxing thing.
22: You keep this up, you'll be wandering around Lowe's Hardware with me.
8: That's right.
9: That's what we do.
8: But without a cane.
9: Yeah.
8: Exactly. I can finally get in there again.
22: So great. Man, yeah. The two of us will just be on those aisles.
8: Well, I Googled me. I was like, does, you know, THC take away pain? And it says it's different for everybody.
22: Well, that's the reason it's, you know, medicinal.
0: I mean, that's why so many people are into it now.
8: Yeah. And I mean, it's arthritis in my knee, so that's what it is. And it says it does help with arthritis pain. And I'll tell you, it really did. Like, I stood up and I was like, oh, this feels weird, because it didn't hurt. Well, and I was like, okay.
22: Listen, before we went out of town, I stopped in at the Apothecaria. And the guy in there was real helpful. I was like, man, I just
0: hey, Chris, what you need this time? You want to be lame again? You want to switch it up?
8: Don't say my name.
0: Same stuff? Okay.
22: He said, you're looking to forget again? You're looking to just go into crawl into a hole? I said, hey, man.
8: Yeah. Went
22: back to the coast? I said, yeah. He goes,
8: I'd seen you since the retirement.
22: Yeah. He said, I got what you need right here. And he just handed, oh, man, I got some chocolates. You would not even believe. I was like, oh
8: man, chocolates. That's new for you.
22: New for me, yeah. And he's like, he goes, you like chocolate? I said, yeah, I like chocolate. He goes, I can have milk, dark, caramel, whatever you want.
8: Yeah.
22: Give me one of each, brother. And he did. It was nice.
8: Well, I went the seltzer route because I guess those apparently hit a little quicker.
22: Okay.
8: Yeah, you know. And they're a little different than the gummies. I heard they're not, you know. And some people, you know, you end up on Reddit. And you're reading stories, you know, some people are like, I had one and I almost, you know, yes. I fell backwards and but then I didn't find any of that. I just found I was very Miss Mellow.
10: How was the taste?
8: Tasted just like a normal seltzer. It was good.
10: I had a sip of one recently and I thought it tasted disgusting.
8: Oh, really? It must be by brand. The brand I took a chance on, it tasted great. I didn't, you know, I read that in the beginning with the seltzers, people were comparing it to like drinking bong water.
22: Oh, really?
8: They were trying to figure out a way to get the taste.
22: Been there, right?
8: Yeah. Yeah, man.
0: I know what that tastes like.
22: Yeah, man. That's no
8: good. But now I think they figured it out, and it's very different.
22: And I made the classic mistake, those chocolates. I had one on the beach. Didn't feel anything for like an hour and a half. Went ahead and had a second.
8: See?
22: Woo, man. Then they get you. They had to call the lifeguards over.
8: Yeah.
22: After a while, you look up, you got CPR being performed on you.
8: I'm awake. Are you?
22: Yeah, you just never know. So now here, you tell me if I did wrong. Okay, so we went to Kiowa Island, which you have to go through a gate to get into. All right?
8: Okay.
22: And everybody arrives on Saturday at 4 o'clock. That's check-in time. So, of course, you know there's going to be a huge line. And my wife and I drove separately.
8: Okay.
22: I had the bikes, and she had the luggage. And, you know, anyway, I took the van. She took her vehicle.
8: Van working fine.
22: Oh, yeah, the battery. I'll tell you a couple of things about that. The battery, she handled it really well. She did not get a battery from AAA because I was told they sell you a shoddy product at AAA. So she had the AAA guy come out, make sure it was the battery. It was. He goes, I can sell you one. She goes, I don't want it. And so we went to, he got it started, and she met me at our mechanic's spot.
8: Perfect.
22: And they put in a new battery. Meanwhile, then it was like my daughter's vehicle needed tires, and they couldn't find that little tire key, you know?
8: Oh, mm-hmm. To unlock.
22: So I'm running all over hell and half of Georgia. That's an old saying my mother used to say.
10: Yeah. Never heard it.
22: I'm running all over hell and half of Georgia trying to find one of those keys, which I did. Then my son's car needed tires, and he couldn't find his wheel lock.
8: Did you look at both of them and say, it should just be in the glove box?
22: Obviously. I mean,
8: just it should be in the glove box.
22: So frustrating. But I had to go to the places, to the dealerships, and buy the little wheel locks, you know. One of them, the second one, they just threw in for free. They were like, man, we've seen you twice here.
8: Yeah, you're back again.
22: Take this, you know. So anyway, I'm driving to, so all the vehicles got fixed. It was very nice. We got all that done the last day before we left. So we get to Kiowa Island, and my wife told me, we're checking in, so you have to be in the left lane. The right lane is for people who like live there or already have checked in, so they're zooming right on in and out, right?
8: Okay. Yeah. Hard to figure out if you've never done it before.
22: Well, okay. But she said, left lane, left lane, left lane. So I get there. There's a right lane and a left lane. Well, the left lane has, you know, 1,000 cars.
8: Yep.
22: The right lane, nothing. Okay, but I can't even see the gate yet, okay?
9: Now, a guy who has a Kiowa Island hat on is over on the side of the road. He points to me and one other guy, and he's like, this way, to the right lane. Like, come on, you know, come on through.
1: Okay.
9: So my thought is they must be doing some sort of little, you know, like, what do they call that? Where a zipper,
1: merge.
9: So it's like he wants half the people in the right lane, half in the left lane, and then to take turns. So I'm like, okay. So I get over in the right lane and just go drive it. And now I see, now I passed 250 cars. And I see the place where if I stay in the right lane, I'm going to have to go right lane. I can't get in that way. Yeah. So I have to get in the left lane. But I've passed 250 cars. So I hit my signal.
1: Oh, no.
9: And the fingers, I mean, I passed everybody.
1: Oh, God.
9: But it was because hat guy came walking off the side of the road and motioned me that way. I don't think he had any authority at all. I think he was just messing with me.
1: Oh, you think he was just...
9: I don't know why he did it.
10: Well, did anybody else go? Or just you?
9: One other guy behind me.
10: Okay.
9: But he merged in long before I did. I just kept... Nobody would let me in, which I don't blame him. So finally, I got to the point where I have to get in or I'm dead.
1: Now you're holding up the right lane.
9: Yes, exactly. So finally, I just nudged my way over. Well, the car behind me.
1: Oh, God.
9: Well, my wife was like 20 minutes behind me. She got to the place. I had been there a while. And she said...
1: What took so long?
9: She said, we sat in that line for... an hour. And I said, you know what I did? I passed everyone.
1: Now, did you tell? Because normally there's a person like checking you in.
9: Yes, there was.
1: I would have said, hey, just so you know, there's some guy back there waving people down here.
9: I didn't say that. I just...
1: he's going to cause a fist fight, clearly.
9: I didn't say that. He's like, thanks for coming, Mr. Kelly. Enjoy your stay. I was like, perfect. And I went right on in. But... The looks.
1: Oh, God, yes.
9: And the gestures that I received, I was really upset by.
1: You're good.
2: I'm appalled by the actions of Kiowa Island.
10: You know, stuff like this makes me regret some of the fingers I've given because I don't think you were really in the wrong.
3: Yeah, if it wasn't you, it was the person behind you or in front of you. I mean, you know, you just got lucky.
9: The guy pointed at me and like one other car and like, you know, and he waved us. I was like, all right, well, he must know what he's talking about. He has a hat on.
1: Well, yeah, it says Kiowa Island and you're probably, and I would have done the same. And I would have thought, oh, well, they must now have both lanes open or something. Yeah. Or there's something going on. Like
9: I thought they were going to merge into one.
1: And it's like, I bet as you got up there and saw the gate, you were like, this is trouble.
9: Oh, as soon as I saw it, I was like, oh, boy.
1: Could you have faked it and followed someone through?
9: In the right lane?
1: Yeah, like it was that quick.
9: It was fast. And they, in the right lane, they check you to make sure, and they'll stop you if you're not. Because I had not checked. I had no paperwork. They gave me the paperwork
1: as
9: I got it. And they handed me something. And then from then on, so everybody that got up to the gate, it takes, you know, 30 seconds for them to check in, print the thing. And then that's why it takes so long. I don't know.
10: I would just like to say this never would have happened in Myrtle.
9: No, in Myrtle, no, there are no gates in Myrtle.
1: Or it would have ended in shots fired. It might have ended. It would have ended with more than fingers.
10: It would have been a different ending.
9: You did in Myrtle.
1: Kiowa Island is hands on hips. Hey!
9: Yeah.
1: I don't appreciate your behavior.
9: That's right. I did get a lot of dirty looks. But I told my wife, and she's like, you should never have done this. What do you want?
1: Well, look, if some guy, and like, and that's just the way we think. You look at his hat.
9: Yeah.
1: It says Kiowa Island. Yeah. You're like, all right. Well, he knows what he's doing.
9: Of course.
1: So you do what he sees. He's pointing at you and waving. You're like,
10: okay. They don't hand those hats out to just anyone.
9: Oh, no.
3: You can't just buy
9: a Kiowa hat.
1: Later, I'd be thinking, I'm an idiot. I just looked at his hat and believed him.
9: Sure worked out, though.
1: Got in there quicker.
9: Got in there really fast.
1: Who did you – I wonder if the – did you wave profusely, I hope, at the person that did let you in?
9: I did, but he didn't really let me in. I had to
1: push in.
9: I said, thanks. And he gave back a wave of his own.
1: Oh, he did. I bet.
9: It was an ugly scene.
1: Please don't be staying at the same building as me.
9: Oh, God.
1: That would have been so awkward.
9: Then you see him later at the Ocean Club.
1: Yeah.
9: You know, you're like, ooh.
1: Hey, thanks for letting me in.
9: Sorry. Speaking of bad driving, I guess Tony Romo has been taken off the coverage at CBS because of a DUI that he got?
1: Yeah, they keep calling it an OWI, operating while impaired.
9: Mm-hmm.
1: Sure, it's the same thing.
10: That's just whatever state he was in, that's what they call it there.
9: Okay. Wisconsin. And apparently, he had an open container of alcohol in the car, unsafe passing, and refused a sobriety test, Tony Romo.
1: The open container says all.
9: Well, yeah.
10: Have you guys seen the body cam footage?
9: I have not.
10: I thought the cop was incredibly rude to him, and he was being very polite.
9: Oh, really?
10: Yeah. If it was the real body cam footage, I'm hoping it wasn't AI, but he did do the test. He was clearly inebriated, and he didn't really understand how the test worked, but she was really rude to him.
9: Oh, was she?
10: I thought so.
9: Did he play the don't you know who I am card?
1: I thought he did drop his, I heard he did drop his name.
10: He probably did, like, and maybe she got rude after that, but it was like he was asking questions because he was clearly drunk and didn't know what to do, and she was just nasty with him.
9: Oh, really?
10: Yeah.
9: Not a Cowboys fan. Obviously.
10: Clearly not.
1: Didn't care. I would have tried to drop back and show her. Does this look familiar?
9: Yeah, what about that playoff loss in Seattle? Yeah. How about that? You know, what about that playoff loss in Green Bay? It's not my fault. That guy, Dez Bryant caught that pass.
1: I know.
9: It was not my bad. It was not
1: Dez
9: my fault.
1: Dez Bryant caught that pass. Do you think, I mean, I loved Romo in the beginning.
9: Mm-hmm.
1: I've grown. He's okay now.
9: Mm-hmm.
1: But I know J.J. Watt's going to replace him for now. Do you think he's out a few games? Do you think he's out a season?
9: I think they'll bring him back because he's such a huge name.
1: You let the story die?
9: Yeah. He's got a court date in September. I think they get past that, and then they'll bring him back like four or five games into the season.
1: Okay.
9: Just a total hunch, total guess, because I think that he's such a big name that he's going to be back. They want him on those games, I think. You know, Tony Romo. He's like one of the ones you know.
1: Oh, of course.
3: He's turned into a really good broadcaster.
9: You think he is?
3: Too.
9: You like
3: him?
9: I can't decide. I liked him. Then I think he talks too much.
10: He likes Patrick Mahomes way too much for me.
9: He does a lot of that, but then so does B.B. Shane.
4: That's right.
10: Yeah, so, well, yeah. I don't like him either.
9: No, I know you don't. He talks too much, too. I mean, that's all he does, run his mouth in there. You know, listen to blah, blah, blah, blah. Yeah, art piece. Jesus. It's on and off. I wasn't served properly.
1: Shrimp and grits.
9: On and on and on. I also got a note here. This is on vacation. Morgan Wallen has opened. There's a Morgan Wallen themed Airbnb in Nashville. I know. So is he? Morgan Wallen is so popular now. It's like he has set every kind of record there is for country music. He just keeps on making.
1: Yeah, and he just keeps selling out. I mean, stadiums.
9: Yes.
1: College football stadiums.
9: Yes. So there's a 4-bedroom condo. You can rent it up to 12 people. It's an Airbnb in Nashville, and it has a bar stool on the balcony outside with a sign that says, please do not throw this bar stool.
1: Perfect.
9: I think people are going to do that. I think they're going to want to have the Morgan Wallen experience and throw that off the balcony. But you can do that, the Morgan Wallen experience.
1: Okay.
9: I'm a fan. I could do something like that. But the balcony chair, they put up all sorts of warning signs because of, you know, him throwing that one chair off the balcony at the bar a couple of years ago. Funny that they do that. My wife texted me while I was on the beach, and this is an example of when like autocorrect goes wrong. You know, the text I got. I was on the beach. She was back at the house that we had rented, and the text said, "I've trapped a ghost under the trash can in the bathroom." So, of course, I am
1: high.
10: Wait. Whoa.
9: What? So I said, how did you do it?
1: Did you call the Ghostbusters?
9: Is it a Civil War soldier? We're in Kiowa Island.
1: Ask him what side he's on.
9: She trapped a ghost under the trash can.
1: This is amazing.
9: In our bath. I thought, she's like a Ghostbuster. She really is, you know? And she said, oh, sorry, a gecko. It had auto-corrected from
1: not
9: gecko.
1: Not as exciting.
9: No.
10: Who cares? It's a lizard.
9: Well, later she was like, you have to help get it out.
1: Yeah,
9: and it escaped.
1: I knew where that was going.
9: Of course, it escaped in the bedroom, and we had to chase it around. We finally got it out onto the deck, you know. You wouldn't have, would you have trapped it, or would you just, because she trapped it. She did not want to sleep in the same room.
10: Nah, I'd hang out with it.
9: You didn't care? They're all right. Geckos.
10: They don't bite or anything.
9: No, they don't do anything bad to you.
1: Yeah, but you feel that crawl across your face at night.
3: Oh, yeah.
1: Yeah.
3: Oh,
1: God.
9: That's what she said. She's like, I don't want anything on my face at night.
1: And you'd feel it even if it wasn't. You'd be feeling things around your feet and legs.
9: She don't like to be touched in the night. I can speak from that experience.
10: Don't touch. Are you her sure it's by everything or...
9: Just, well, I know two things, gecko and myself. There's two things
1: on the list.
9: She does not want touching her in the night. She also she tried to correct the date. You know, the minivan was there. So we went out to dinner one night in the minivan. And you know, my minivan, the date says December 15th, 2006.
1: Wishful thinking.
9: Exactly. Every time I get in, I think, I'm controlling time.
1: Yep.
9: I am like some sort of time traveler.
1: If only.
9: She tried to fix it, could not. She could not. Okay. I mean, she's like, it really bothers her.
1: Yeah.
9: And I was like, you can try. We're going to have to, there's no doing that. About 5 years ago, it went back to 2004. And
1: that's right.
9: It's been that ever since. So great. It's so great.
1: Take me back.
9: I love it. Because, I mean, when I got in it for the first time, I thought, I've done it.
1: I've wished it enough.
9: I've controlled time. One more vacation note from Axl Rose. Apparently, Axl Rose, they played a show in Saratoga Springs, New York this past Saturday. This is Guns N' Roses. And Axl went into a gelato shop that's a local place called Saratoga Gelato. A realtor named Jessica posted pictures from the security cam of Axl Rose with her daughter, who was 15, who was serving Axl Rose gelato. She called her mom and said, somebody was in here. I have no idea who he was, but I'm almost positive he's really, really famous. So they got the security video. It's Axl Rose. And she said he was overwhelmingly nice, which you never hear about Axl.
1: So,
9: yeah.
1: I just saw an interview with Guns N' Roses, one of the drummers who, you know, they've had a few over the years.
9: Yeah.
1: And the interviewer said, what's the most surprising thing about Axl Rose? He said, everything you hear is wrong.
9: Really?
1: He's the nicest guy. Yeah, he was an a-hole when they first got big in the
9: 80s
1: and
9: 90s. Is that why we think he's such a jerk?
1: And he expects a lot from his band, even when it wasn't, you know, Slash and Duff and everyone were gone.
9: Yeah.
1: I said, but he's the nicest guy when you meet him away from all that. He's just a regular guy who hangs out. He's cool. He wants to talk to you.
9: Is that what you say about me to people who ask?
1: Not at all.
9: Everything you've heard is wrong. He's just the nicest guy.
1: And he said, he goes, I think this image is still held over from 40 years ago.
9: Apparently.
1: Yeah.
9: The girl, the 15-year-old who served him ice cream, gelato, said this was the nicest guy in the world. And she's, I don't even know who he was, but he just couldn't have been nicer.
1: Yeah.
9: And people got pictures with him outside and stuff. And she's like, I think he must be famous. Well, of course, the mom, who's my age.
1: Yeah.
9: Oh, yeah. He's really famous. You know, I guess this was on Reddit, that people were talking about interactions they had with celebrities who are known to be nice and they weren't nice. Will Ferrell and Morgan Freeman were top of the list.
1: I've heard Will Ferrell lately. I guess
9: really
1: stories coming out that he's not fun. He's not, like, I think people, which I get that, people expect him to be fun and funny all the time because of movies, characters he's played. And he is not that way.
9: Yeah, I mean, maybe it's just when they catch you, you know?
1: Yeah.
9: I think that might be the case. I'm sure, of course, in interviews, he's always on and funny.
1: Of course. That's what you see.
9: Yeah.
1: So when you bump into him at a gelato shop and he's just like, I just want some of the coffee gelato and moves on. You're like, what an a-hole.
10: Who you're hearing this from is just a regular person. They don't have any credibility either. So you have to take everything with a grain of salt.
9: They could be lying.
10: They could be lying. They could have misunderstood something.
9: Yeah.
10: They could have not understood, you know, a sarcastic comment, or just in general, they might have thought something happened that didn't.
9: One woman said Taylor Swift rolled her eyes at her. That's right.
10: Her eyes probably don't even do that.
9: Roll eyes, eye roll. Millie Bobby Brown keeps to herself during meet and greets. She just hides in the corner.
1: I can kind of see that.
9: Yeah.
3: Well, that's fine, too. I don't even mind that.
9: But if it's a meet and greet, you know, that's the thing.
3: I don't know why people want to meet certain people anyway.
9: Is that what Biggie says about me?
1: I say that daily, brother.
9: Why do you want to meet him?
1: About myself.
9: Why do you want to meet me?
1: I really want to meet you. Why?
9: A guy emailed me while I was on vacation and said, I'm in Myrtle. If you happen to be here, let's get together and I want to meet you. I said, why?
1: Why would you want that?
9: And then Morgan Freeman, somebody ran into him at a theater and all he kept saying was, butter my damn popcorn. Butter my damn popcorn.
1: Yeah, but in that voice, it'd be awesome.
9: Butter my damn popcorn. God,
10: say that it
9: would
10: again.
9: That would be like royalty, you know?
1: Butter. More.
9: If Morgan Freeman said that to you.
1: More.
9: Oh, and Nick Jonas apparently is a jerk too.
10: Yeah, because Joe is the better one.
9: But Nick is so hot.
3: He's so much better.
9: So much better looking.
10: Well, yeah, if you like to be treated like garbage.
9: Apparently. And, who's it? Ariana Grande drops the "Don't You Know Who I Am" line.
1: I expect that.
9: You see that from her?
10: Yeah. Her fans too are really mean.
9: She's taking a break, isn't she?
10: Yeah.
1: From
10: she needs to go away for a while.
1: She's got to promote that new Meet the Parents 8 movie or whatever, though, right?
9: I heard she's taking a break. No, I heard she's taking a break from touring because she's so thin that she is.
1: What a curse!
9: It's gonna be me and BB Shea in 6 months. Right. 6 months from now, we'll be taking a break. Why? Because we're shredded.
1: Oh, so thin. Oh.
9: We can't even speak. We're so shredded. Coming up here on the Two Guys Named Chris Show: Animals That Steal. Next, Two Guys Named Chris Show.
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29: On second thought, no, you couldn't. This is Rock 92.
9: And I just had this pop into my head. Apparently, Biggie and BB Shea watched a movie called The Drama. And it's about a woman or a girl.
3: These couple, they're getting married.
9: Yeah.
3: And at the very end of the engagement, right before they're getting married, they're having a conversation. And the fiance reveals that she once planned a school shooting, but did not go through with it. And then he has to kind of deal with that moving forward.
9: Ooh. That's pretty heavy.
3: It's heavy.
1: It's heavy. And I mean, they even show her, like, as a young girl, like, plotting and planning.
3: Really? She's, like, out in the woods shooting the rifle and stuff.
9: Well, and of course, it's all too real because look what happened in Idaho 100%. Over the weekend. You know?
1: Yeah. Yeah. Awful. She's making videos, mm-hmm. you know, of what. Oh, yeah.
9: But she doesn't go through with it.
1: She does not go through with it. In fact, it kind of, like, leads her to becoming friends with some, I guess, the bullies and the other people. And then she becomes very involved in, like, anti-gun.
9: So, Rachel, you're getting married
10: mm-hmm.
9: for the first time.
10: Yeah. See how this one goes.
9: If your fiance came to you 6 months before the wedding and said, I really need to tell you this,
6: When I was 17, I planned a school shooting. I have videos of it. I planned it out. But then, thank goodness, I didn't do it. You know, I never followed through with it. Could you still marry him?
10: I would have just been impressed he was going to school.
6: Yeah, at that time. Would you still? I mean, that would give me a real pause.
10: That's a difficult one, because when you're not in the moment, you could say, well, she didn't do it, you know, or I could, but that is a very serious thing, and actually go through with planning it. But I mean, I feel like we all at some point have considered a crime.
6: Well, a crime, but a school shooting or a shooting is to shoot some. I read a stat that most people have thought about, not a like a mass shooting, but have thought about shooting somebody. Like,
1: oh, yeah.
10: Well, and thinking about it and planning it.
1: Not to romanticize it.
6: I mean, have really gotten to the point of thinking, I'm going to get a gun and I know where the person's going to be and I'm going to shoot them. Which is really getting, I mean, that's a lot. You know, that's a heavy thing. I don't think I could marry someone who said they had planned that.
10: Especially if the planning had gone into effect. Like I said, if he said he'd thought about it, he was in a dark place. Yeah. I feel like, if he'd been to therapy or whatever. But if, he had the blueprints laid out, that would be that would be difficult.
6: And if he had never gone to therapy or anything. I mean, I would, in this movie, I don't even know the movie, but the drama. If that happened, I think I would have to say, I'm pausing this.
1: It's funny because B.B. Shea had the same thing. He said, and I said, I wouldn't find it that big of a deal.
6: What?
1: They didn't do it.
3: It would affect me. Like, I would have a lot of questions, but I wouldn't immediately write them off because of it.
1: If they could explain it.
3: Yeah.
1: And see, to me, in this movie, she kind of had a redemption arc where she became very anti-gun and anti-violence and realized. So I would say, okay, well, this is the person I'm dealing with now, but I have some questions. I mean, I'd be like, you're not harboring those feelings, right? Because he becomes to the point where, she comes in like the kitchen with a knife and he's like,
6: I bet.
1: Yeah.
6: I mean, seriously.
1: And she's like, I'm not going to stab you. And he's like, okay, haha.
6: Yeah.
1: And then she kind of does like a stab motion. He jumps again. She's like, you really don't trust me now, do you?
6: If I learned that about somebody, I would have a hard time trusting them. I don't think I could go through with the marriage.
10: And you definitely, you'd never want a gun in the house.
6: Of course not. And you're packing. I mean, no way. Of course not. There is a fantastic movie about a shooting, but I don't know the title of it, and I've never seen it, so I cannot recommend it. All
1: right. good.
10: Well, somebody, thanks for sharing.
6: Well, somebody told me about it on the beach about 5 years ago, and we were gummied up. It may not be a real movie.
1: Yeah.
6: I don't know if it is or not. But the plot, he goes, there's this movie. It's my movie friend who like writes movies. And he goes, there's this movie, and it's all about a shooting on a college campus. And you see it back and forth in time. And the dad, there's a dad who's really, really upset because he talks with his son over and over again. And the whole movie, you think the son is the victim, but he's really the shooter. And at the end, he's at his grave, and there's all this graffiti and stuff on it. And so he was the one that did. And, the father had no idea. And
3: was it called Polytechnique?
6: I don't know what it was called.
3: Okay. All right.
6: Yeah. There's another movie. I don't know the name of it, and I don't know. I've never seen it. But you'll probably know this one. It's like somebody's planning a shooting at their office and they have the gun. And right before they're going to go through with it, somebody else starts the shooting and he becomes the hero. The guy that was going to do the shooting becomes the hero. It may not be real either.
1: But that's a plot. I don't
6: that's
1: know
6: a great
1: that movie,
6: plot. That's a great plot. It's a great plot. I think that's a real movie.
1: I bet kind of like this girl in the movie, then you feel differently because you become the hero and you're beloved by everybody.
6: Well, then everybody loves you. But really, 5 minutes before, you were going to do the same thing. Somebody else.
10: It must have been an awful place to work.
6: Yeah, it's a lot of
1: Yeah.
6: I know exactly what you're talking about. It must have been a terrible place to work. God, I feel bad even discussing this because of what happened over the weekend.
1: That Idaho was terrible. God. I mean, that appears to just be random. I know they have a suspect now.
6: They just opened that place. And I don't know who, but someone was a real hero and like stopped the shooter. That's a lot of times I'm anti-gun but this guy apparently used his gun to stop that shooter.
1: Yeah.
6: And I'm impressed with that, with him and, limited. It's tragic no matter what, but limited what could have been more.
1: Well, and that'll go back to kind of, you go back, I'm sure it'll be some kind of manifesto or online. Something
6: well, we'll see. I mean, the guy was 24. They don't know his motive yet.
1: Yeah.
6: It's just a terrible thing. That's an interesting movie you've got there. The drama. What's it on?
3: It's on HBO.
1: Yeah.
9: Okay. All right. It's possible. I'm into more lighter fare right now. You know.
1: Yes.
9: I don't know that I'll be doing it, but it's an interesting idea.
1: Did you watch anything fun over the break?
9: No.
1: No.
9: I didn't watch hardly anything. I just laid on the beach. I just laid on the beach. I put the phone in a drawer. I didn't care.
1: Wow.
9: It was great to just get away. You know. Now, we did have one issue. You mentioned it on the way in. This was at Kiowa Island. We saw an alligator. And when we saw, I mean, in the driveway, as we drove up, my wife saw it, I saw it in the driveway, she took a picture of it, the picture's online. And my first reaction was, oh, I wish we'd brought our dog. You know, Franklin.
1: You know, yeah. You know who would be great friends with that gator?
9: It's like 7 feet long. Frank. It was pretty long.
3: He could probably kill the gator, honestly.
9: He'd probably eat it.
10: He'd eat the gator.
9: Do you know what he did? This is my dog, Franklin, who's now about a year and a half old. And we were going to take him on the vacation, decided to board him. I think it was the right decision. Oh, very relaxing. Yeah. And so, those are gators, by the gator sound effects. So, right before we left, listen to this yet again. This was about a month ago. My wife said one morning, he ate the strap to one of my shoes. Do you remember that?
1: Yeah, I vaguely.
9: So I did what I always do. I'm going to pray this goes away. I'm not even going to think about it. And just, well, forgot all about it. Didn't think a thing of it. Shortly before I was going to take him to the place to board him, he starts, this was now 3 weeks after that report that he'd eaten the strap to her shoe. He starts in the middle of the living room. And I was like, oh, he's throwing up. He's throwing up. And out comes that strap. And it was pretty long. It was a leather strap.
1: What?
10: Gosh.
9: I know.
1: It's amazing that his body just hangs on to it now.
9: And he uses the bathroom as normal. I never thought a thing of it. It was 3 weeks after the fact, and there it was on my living room floor. And then he's like, "And you know, he's fine.
1: Feel better,
10: maybe,
1: thank you."
10: Yeah. Maybe he was holding on to it, knowing you guys were going on vacation, and he was going to throw up to try to get you to not go.
9: Well, maybe, but he sure did. He threw, and as soon as he did, I was like, "Oh, good, that takes care of that."
1: Just unbelievable. I mean, by the end of his life, he might have truly an iron stomach.
9: I know, totally, 100% forgot about it. I saw a story about a dog, a beagle named Scooter, who had to go to the emergency vet clinic after he ate an entire 2.5-pound bag of gummy worms. Apparently, that's not good.
1: I was going to say,
9: for dogs, they induced vomiting because of massive sugar intake, and it was 2.5 pounds of gummy worms that the owner had left on his dining room table.
1: Yeah.
9: And the dog got up there and got it.
1: I'm learning with cats, as you know, I have a new cat.
9: Yes.
1: A cat is not like a dog. Mm-hmm. It will not go right away for whatever's available.
9: Mm-hmm.
1: My sweet little cat, she clearly had watched me for a month where I put her little treat bag.
9: Mm-hmm.
1: And I came home the other day to the treat bag on the floor, ripped apart. Shockingly, didn't eat all the treats and she didn't eat any of the bag. But she definitely watched me for a month on where it went.
9: Oh, yeah, she
1: did. Finally decided to strike.
9: Apparently they know. Yeah, this dog vomited everywhere.
1: Oh, the colors in that dog's vomit, too, from the gummy worms?
9: Oh, yeah, absolutely. A gummy worm vomiting. And the owner said, I've got to do everything I can now to keep any food out of it, because apparently he eats everything, too. My dog would have eaten the bag.
1: Yeah.
9: That's how my dog does it, as you know. There was a dog rescued from being spotted swimming alone in the San Francisco Bay 2 weeks after he disappeared. Firefighters used drones and a specialized rescue boat to reach the exhausted dog, later turned over to the SPCA. They tracked down the owners, reported the pet missing on July 4th. It was 2 weeks later they found him in San Francisco Bay. They don't know how long he had been swimming in there, but he had been in the bay for a long amount of time.
1: Just there.
9: Yeah, and the owner said, I gave up all hope. I can't believe they found him, but he was swimming.
1: My Lord.
9: I mean, that's really a surprise that a dog would...
1: Yeah.
9: The dog got into the San Francisco Bay, and they found him, and they got him. Good for them. Yeah, it's shocking that a dog would do something like that. But my dog, once again, made it through just fine after now swallowing a part of a shoe.
1: This I bet he was excited when he saw you guys.
9: Oh, he was. He jumped all over us. It was fun to get him back, but once... And the neutering has done nothing for his
1: amazing
9: his emotional display. He still has just as much energy. He's just the same.
1: You think that's the biggest myth? You always hear that. Oh, they'll calm down when they're neutered.
9: That has not happened at all. I'm hoping that when he gets to the 2-year mark, he will be a lot calmer.
10: I don't know. Mine is he'll be 6 this year, and he tried yesterday. I mean, I've got two scratches on my legs, and I was like, I thought we were done with this.
9: I'm telling you, if I had known there was going to be a gator there, I would have said,
8: let's bring that dog in here.
9: Hey, little gator, come here. This little guy.
8: Yeah.
9: We need this gator to meet this dog. And it was like 7 feet long.
8: You know what would have happened? He'd have eaten the gator.
9: Oh, you're right. They do. They have signs everywhere. Beware of gator. I mean, we were, you know, riding the bikes and stuff. And I only saw the one.
8: Oh, really?
9: A couple of times, yeah. The owner of the Airbnb said that he travels a lot because he's got a girlfriend in a separate pond.
8: Well, yeah. We've all been there. That's B.B. Shea's life.
9: Yeah.
8: You know, I got to go to her place again.
9: That's how it is. Coming up here on the Two Guys Named Chris Show, Biggie's long held theory on quitting smoking may have been proven right. Don't quit smoking. That's Biggie's take on it. Two Guys Named Chris Show.
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8: Well, I guess now Biggie has actually seen the picture. I mentioned my dog, Franklin, ate my wife the strap of one of her leather shoes, and you've now seen the picture of what he threw
9: unbelievable.
8: Up.
9: Unbelievable. Well, I mean, that is unbelievable.
8: Well, you can post that to our social media as well. I don't care. I mean, that's right there on the rug, right on the rug of the living room floor.
9: I'll tell you, this is what it's gotten to as well. This is probably a sad statement, but a moment ago, because B.B. Shea and I are, this is day one of getting shredded.
8: Mm-hmm.
9: I'm calling it Riptmas. We're trying to get ripped by Christmas. I don't know if it's going to take off.
8: Okay. All right.
9: Anyway.
8: I mean, they're already calling this Ogtober, so.
9: Oh, they are. Are they calling it
8: Is Ogtober? That a thing?
9: Oh, because there's so, I mean, Halloween's here.
8: Yeah, of course.
9: That's, I mean, you go in the store, it's Halloween.
8: Yeah, I just saw it. Well, I was wandering around Lowe's Hardware yesterday. Ran into another old sad sack. We're just standing there. And I saw over his shoulder an enormous Halloween display.
9: Yeah.
8: You know,
9: It's all coming to the store. So I think I've seen it called, seriously, Ogtober.
8: Ogtober.
9: Because we're just in the Halloween season now.
8: B.B. Shea, we're calling it Riptmas because we're going to get ripped by Christmas.
9: Sure.
8: We're shredding as of today. Well, because of that, here's what's so sad about it. Because of that, I'm drinking a lot more water. So I've used the bathroom two or three times this morning, which usually I don't during the show. So a moment ago, there was a minute and 40 seconds left in the commercial breaks, and I said, I think I'm going to go use the bathroom. I'm feeling adventurous. That's my adventure for the day.
9: That's it. That's you living on the edge.
10: Wow.
9: Can I get back in time to turn on these mics?
8: That's right.
10: These next couple of months are going to be rough.
8: You're talking about exciting. Yeah. This is exciting, isn't it?
10: I've never been more excited.
8: Yeah, I'm really living on the edge.
2: I'm flushing out my system for Riptmas.
8: I am.
10: This is going to be like insufferable.
8: Can you pee in 90 seconds?
2: I can.
8: I'm going to try. And I did it. I did it. Boy, that's exciting, isn't it? When I later today, when we do our rose and thorn at the dinner table, as I'm eating steamed chicken and broccoli.
2: For Riptmas.
8: I'm going to say, what's the high point of your day? I'm going to say, I peed in only 90 seconds.
9: Made it back in time to cut on the mics.
10: Well, you guys are going to get a big thrill on Tuesdays. Judging everybody eating upstairs.
8: Oh, big time. Oh, yeah. We're not going to eat a bite up there.
10: I mean, Tuesdays are going to be awesome.
9: You're right.
8: You're right. We're going to be able to. Everybody else is having like cheesecake and cookies. We're going to be like, no, we're getting ripped for Riptmas. That's what
9: And this is going to. This setup is great because roughly 3 weeks into Riptmas.
10: Something will happen.
9: Our friend BB will have a cookie at the meeting and Chris Kelly will just dead eye him. That's true.
3: That's going to happen. Oh, when they finally bring cheesecake in, it's a wrap for you, boy.
9: That Oreo cheesecake.
10: Can't say no to it. No. So good.
9: We're shredding. I told my wife yesterday I'm starting to shred. And she had the same reaction you all did to it. She just put her head in her hands.
1: Wonderful.
10: She's seen this before.
1: Can we get through October?
10: Before. You just have different terms for it.
9: Before ripped, I know. Then it's ripped mus. Obviously, we're going to try to get into all that. There's a preseason football game on Thursday.
1: Already?
3: My team's in it.
9: I know. Panthers are in it.
1: Yeah.
9: They play Cardinals?
1: No, maybe.
9: No, it is.
1: Is it? Okay.
9: What's a barn burner in it? Panthers, Cardinals. Preseason.
1: And Panthers just keep getting guys injured left and right, so what a season we're going to have.
9: Wonderful. I'm predicting good things for the Panthers this year. I told you that. I'm predicting very good things.
1: I had high hopes.
9: But I love their coach. I love their coach, and I love their management. This is health, though. Biggie has said this for years. Once you've smoked for a long time, don't quit smoking. That's the last.

0: here come all these cells, that's cancer.
1: And if you just keep smoking, it'll keep killing the cancer.
0: You're killing the cells, you're keeping the coating there.
2: Now, not a whit of this has ever been proven, and every doctor says, please stop saying this.
1: And please don't quote it. Please don't
0: quote it. And look who's quoting it.
2: There's a guy in England. Yeah, look at who's come up with this theory.
0: Yeah.
2: He quit smoking, and he's only 29. His name's Jack Burton. And because he was on a prescription medication, apparently when he stopped smoking, doctor said you have to lower your dose of the other medication, otherwise it builds up too much. The smoking was like keeping it down. It's called clozapine, which is it's schizophrenia medication. Ooh. So he's on a serious medication. He stopped. He's kept at the same rate, and it killed him.
0: Oh my God!
2: He died. Yeah, he died. He quit smoking. He stopped smoking while on vacation, but took the same amount of medication and wound up having a fatal toxicity from it.
0: Oh,
2: isn't that crazy? And a doctor said we had warned him he needed to lower the dose. He never did after quitting smoking for not that long a time. And the drug itself wound up killing.
0: My Lord.
2: Not exactly your theory, but
0: no.
2: He quit smoking. And
0: but I will say, I've always heard when you take a medicine,
2: mm-hmm.
0: and some of them say, like, you can't just stop this.
2: Mm-hmm. Yes, that's right.
0: Like, you have to slowly lower the dose, like, over a week.
2: The coroner says we need way more strict medical guidelines on lowering your medication once you quit smoking. Apparently, that's a big deal.
1: And a lot of people don't take medication cautions very seriously. Because, mm-hmm. I mean, think about how many medications say do not drink alcohol with this and how many people drink alcohol with them. I feel like we just don't take them as seriously as we should.
2: That's probably true.
0: Oh, mm-hmm. absolutely.
2: I think you're exactly right. What did I see today? Oh, there was a headline that said all the weight loss medications, the GLP-1s, could lead to more pregnancies, to which I thought, yeah, everybody's getting hotter. Yeah, we're all getting.
0: Yeah,
2: that's not what it is.
0: Oh.
1: Leaving their spouse, finding somebody new.
0: Oh, well, that's what I would have actually assumed.
2: I did. I was like, oh, everybody's getting hotter and thinner. And ripped and all that. So we're just going to be.
0: Libidos are up again.
2: Yeah, and we're going to be having sex all over the place. No, apparently, if you're on Ozempic, Wegovy, Mounjaro, it interferes with how the body absorbs other medications, including the birth control pill.
0: I have heard that about,
2: So it leads to more. One doctor said there's going to be a baby boom because of the GLP-1.
0: Well, because it slows down absorption. That's the whole
2: thing. That's exactly right. So you don't absorb your birth control pill as quickly or as you once did. That is a weird side effect to me. And the fact that, of course, those things calm your, like, they stop you from drinking and all that kind of stuff.
0: Yeah, I mean, a lot of people have said that, I not only lost weight, but I quit smoking too. It cut out my cravings for cigarettes.
1: And you would be surprised on how many things you could find out in a day about hormonal birth control.
0: Really?
1: I've been taking it for a long time, and even I find out all the time different side effects that I had that I had no idea I had.
2: Birth control pills. You have to take same time every day?
1: Not really. They recommend it because that keeps you in a routine. Mm-hmm. But as long as you take it every day, you're fine.
2: Okay. And there's 1 week that's the placebo, right?
1: Yeah. And now a lot of people skip that week to skip having a period, which I don't think they recommend, but people do it.
2: And so you know when the placebo week is coming?
1: Yeah.
2: Do the pills look different?
1: Yes. Different color.
2: Okay.
0: Huh.
2: I've learned a lot about
1: it. There you go. You learned something.
2: Very uncomfortable.
1: I learned just last week that women that take hormonal birth control blink more than women who don't.
2: Really?
1: Yes.
2: So you blink. Well, you blinked right. You
1: blink. I blink a lot. Oh, I blink a lot.
2: God. I thought you were just like had something in your eye.
1: No, I blink a lot.
2: It's like we're on the surface of the sun in here.
0: I thought that chick at the bar just stared a lot.
2: She's blinking. Oh. Bob, you're talking about quitting smoking. Go ahead.
3: Yeah, I quit smoking, ended up on high blood pressure medicine and a sleep apnea machine. So keep on smoking. Puff away.
1: Amen.
2: Well, you sound like Biggie.
0: Yeah. There's nothing good on the other side.
2: Again, I want to make it clear we're not endorsing this kind of behavior.
0: Light them up.
2: You know what Red Rachel told us last day before vacation was that, well, your dog ate a condom in the yard.
1: Mm-hmm.
2: Not in the yard. He ate it in the bedroom floor, but then he
1: threw it up in the yard.
2: Found it in the yard. Exactly. And I was just amazed that you're on birth control, but still he uses a condom. You do not want a baby. Good for you.
1: Well, never mind. I don't want to get into this.
2: Oh, okay.
1: I don't want to start this up again.
2: Oh, yeah. I was really surprised when you told us that. That was the whole thing.

0: I took out of that was the dog threw up a condom. And said, oh, he's still using condom. Yes.
1: Yeah.
2: Exactly. I have no money.
0: Right. You can't have a baby.
1: No.
0: You don't have a baby. No. You have no money.
1: And I find if you're a guy and you're dating someone, how often you make sure they're on their birth control is how you really feel about them. Took your birth control, right?
0: Right.
1: It's not going to last.
2: And he knows I'm a little crazy, too, so I might just not take it and not tell him. So.
0: Have you ever gone without?
2: No.
0: Dude, that's very important.
2: No, just waiting for the right time.
0: Yeah, right.
2: You got to set the trap just right.
0: Yeah, just that's right. Then you've got it. Coming up, heroes and zeros. One very good post office worker, one very bad one. Oh, next, hero stories, zero stories. Two guys named Chris Show.
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0: We have a Stairway to Seven game coming up here at 8:25 this morning. Your chance to be the first ever winner in Stairway to Seven. By the way, fact checker Rusty has sent in all the stats from the Stairway to Seven game and BB Shea's Put Up or Shea Up game, which we'll have for you later as well. So he's done a very nice job, very thorough. And he's traveling through the Canadian Rockies, so he said, makes all the mistakes you want.
1: Oh, my Lord.
0: He's like, I can screw up left and right. He's not going to hear it. He's never going to correct me on it.
1: Canadian Rockies.
0: I know.
1: That's just something I'm not going to do. I mean, not that we even thought I would.
0: You needed to say that out loud.
1: I think that's one of those.
0: So Biggie's not going to the Canadian Rockies.
1: No. Shocker.
0: No, he's not.
1: I feel like even if I could, that wouldn't be on my list.
0: I know a woman who's traveled extensively. And she told me that was the most beautiful place she had ever been.
1: The Canadian Rockies.
0: Yep. I said, in all your travels, she's been to several Super Bowls, Europe many times, Australia, Africa, all over the country. She came up with money. She's the one that met Elizabeth Taylor. Did I tell you that?
1: No.
0: She was my former neighbor. Really nice lady. And when she was young, her father was into Republican politics. And Elizabeth Taylor was married to a politician who's Republican. I don't remember if he was. I think he was a senator or running for Senate from Virginia. So they were in town to give a speech, and they were staying with my friend when she was like 15 years old, and Elizabeth Taylor spent the night in her bed.
1: Cool.
0: Yeah. Now, the great story is, though, that as they left the next day, they were putting the package, they had all the luggage and everything, and standing on the front porch as Elizabeth Taylor leaned in to give a hug or a handshake, she passed gas right there on their porch. And no shrubs ever grew there again because it's Elizabeth Taylor. She said that we had a rose bush that withered and died and nothing ever grew there again because it was Elizabeth Taylor. And she said she was the most beautiful woman she'd ever met.
1: Wow.
0: But all that to say, she's traveled extensively. And I asked her once, well, what's the most beautiful place you've been? And she said, without question, the Canadian Rockies. How about that?
1: Wow.
0: That's where Fact Checker was.
1: Okay.
0: What's the town? Banff, I think.
1: Banff.
0: She said. Yes.
1: Yeah.
0: It's a big deal. And she loved it. Everybody does, apparently. That's where Fact Checker Rusty is. So he's not fact checking this week. He's out of range. He can't. He's like, there's very little cell signal or anything.
1: Yeah, I'm looking at it. Looks like there's one town. Probably the town.
0: Yeah, I guess. Well, when she said that, or it doesn't make me want to go, even though I've heard it's the most beautiful place in the world. You know,
14: places like that, I don't think are really your style.
0: Nah.
14: I think it's a lot of like hiking and, you know, outdoorsy adventuring and stuff. Yeah. I mean, I went to Glacier National Park, which is, I feel like, sort of in that range. Beautiful, but I wouldn't have gone by myself, you know?
0: You're right. It's never, I wouldn't mind seeing the Grand Canyon, which I've never seen. Mm. And just to say I've seen, my wife was asking me while we were on the beach, like, you know, next year we're talking about doing an Alaskan cruise or go to Hawaii for our 25th anniversary. And she said, well, what do you really want to do? And I guess in a moment of rare honesty, I just said, I just lay on the beach. I don't care anything about any of those places.
1: I think sometimes, too, it's how you're raised. Mm-hmm. Like, I didn't come from an adventure family.
0: Mm-mm.
1: Like, we didn't camp.
0: My adventure was using the bathroom in under 90 seconds.
1: There you go.
0: I just walked down the hall and peed.
1: We were a tourist family. We went to big cities, you know, that had tourist spots.
0: Yes.
1: And that's what we did. We never went, like, camping into the wilderness for a week or anything like that.
0: No. Don't care about it.
1: No. So that's why I just don't find it appealing.
0: I'm a Myrtle Beach boy. Yeah, that's what I do.
1: That's right, Myrtle Beach.
0: I just got an email from Myrtle Beach Doug, big time P1 listener. This segment is Heroes and Zeros. And he starts by saying, look, I'm not a hero.
1: Okay.
0: But I have done something for the youth of America. This is Myrtle Beach Doug. And here's what happened. This took place on Saturday. He said, I went by Walmart. As I was up and down the aisles of Walmart, I smelled the unmistakable smell of roasting marijuana. Well, he knows it.
2: If anybody does.
0: Yeah, he does. Then I noticed several youths blocking the aisle. And I'll try to say this delicately. There was buying and selling of marijuana product going on inside the Walmart on the aisles.
1: Oh, my God. In a Walmart?
0: Inside the Walmart.
1: In Myrtle Beach?
0: In Myrtle Beach.
2: Unbelievable.
0: He said, I wanted to do something for these kids. I wanted to teach them. He said, teenagers selling and buying marijuana. I wanted to do something. So as I went past them, I stopped and said, friends, here's my advice to you. Go to the edge of the parking lot so the cameras won't see you.
1: Yeah.
0: Am I a hero? I mean, you be the judge. You be the judge.
1: Yeah.
0: That's Myrtle Beach Doug talking. He said, go to the edge of the parking lot. In fact, he said, for an extra layer of protection, sit in your cars next to each other and pass the money and the weed back and forth to each other. Then the cops won't suspect you. You can practice your commerce and then go get a good high on. They thanked me profusely. I said, hey, I'm just trying to help out the next generation. That's a guy.
1: Right.
0: That's
1: you know, right.
0: Sometimes you see something going on, you don't help.
1: He's a helper.
0: He helped.
1: He's a helper.
2: And he's claimed he's not a hero?
0: Not my claim.
2: Be humble.
0: This guy stopped. He took a moment. We could all just walk right by him.
1: Yeah, but at the same time, the Walmart employees are going to be pissed they have to walk so far for their weed now. Hey, what happened to the kids in aisle 13? It was so much more convenient. Yeah, man, some guy told him to park at the end of the lot.
2: The parking lot?
1: Oh, man, I can't. But I only got a 15-minute break.
15: Man took action. You know, he's not going to just sit idly by while teenagers are selling drugs. He's making sure he makes a difference. Good for him. That's Myrtle Beach Doug for you. Well done, sir. He wanted to make sure, and he said, share this with others so they'll do the same.
14: Yes.
15: If you see that going on at a Walmart today, take the proper steps. That's all I'm saying.
14: I would have loved for somebody to come along and report that. Mm. They're selling drugs. On that aisle.
15: All right. Yeah. And more heroes. A car flew off a Houston overpass on Friday, landing upside down on a busy freeway. 12 complete strangers rushed to help before emergency crews arrived. The woman inside, and three women, in fact, said if it hadn't been for them, we'd probably be dead. They used sledgehammers, poles, fire extinguishers, and their bare hands to free the three women while others just stood around and watched. You get involved, you do something in it.
14: Yeah, but we're in a society now where it's mixed. You got to have at least three people filming from different angles.
15: They did. They filmed it.
14: Yeah, I saw the video. You need people rescuing.
15: Well, that's exactly what happened. Firefighters rescued all three women who are expected to survive. I saw a kid. He was only 16. He's a lifeguard on a beach, I believe, California. Did you see that kid?
14: Unbelievable.
15: Like a 12-year-old or 10-year-old was out there, and the waves were so big. And the 16-year-old lifeguard went and just put his arms around the kid, and they got just pummeled by waves.
14: Got him in.
15: And finally, he got him in there.
14: Unbelievable. I mean, that was watching that, I was stressed out.
15: It was incredible.
14: Knowing they were safe still, you're watching it. And finally, another lifeguard comes in and helps.
15: Yeah.
14: But,
15: and then the 16-year-old said, I'm not a hero.
14: Shoot, man, you are.
15: If Myrtle Beach Doug's a hero, then this man's a hero. He said, I'm not a hero. Many other lifeguards made saves just as dramatic that same day. Mine just happened to be caught on camera. And he said, and of course I finished my shift. What a kid. What a hero, you know. I saw that story about noon. I'd go wake my son and show him. Take a look at this.
14: Huh?
15: Look what...
14: I'm not a lifeguard. I know.
15: My daughter is. She's a lifeguard.
2: Would she have done that?
15: Oh, yeah. Are you kidding? Many times I'll say, like, did you make a save today? She's at a pool, you know. I said, did you have to make a save today? She goes, I probably could have, but I didn't want to get wet.
2: Doesn't want to mess up her tan.
14: Yeah.
15: She's, I let Thomas do it. Thomas makes all the saves.
14: Thomas really gets into it.
15: He does. She's made four saves this summer, and I'll say, Thomas made another save. Unnecessary, if you ask me. That's what she says. He jumps in too early. He jumps the gun. Apparently.
14: She's like the cop who yells, don't make me run when they chase the criminal. Don't do it. Don't make me run. Don't make me run.
15: Exactly. So she has yet to make a save. Thomas made three last summer and four more this summer. And he's going to be, I think he's done now. He's a senior in college, so he's out. So now it's all up to her and the others next year. That's a hero. Here's a zero, unfortunately. A thief in Florida, 35 years old, Chris Chiaffo, on Friday was shown video of a burglary from a Cuban restaurant. The burglary took place in Miami-Dade County 3 months ago. They thought they had Chris Chiaffo on camera and showed him on an iPad, this looks like you, on video, robbing the Cuban restaurant. And he said, and I'm quoting now, oh yeah, that's me.
14: What?
16: Oh, yeah.
15: They're like, oh, yeah. He's like, that's been a while, but it's definitely me. You got me. Yeah, there's no question about it. He's been arrested 20 times for shoplifting, burglary, breaking and entering. The alleged burglaries and robberies that he's been charged with now could get him, because of armed burglary, a pretty good amount of time in jail. But he said, I'll make it easy on you, Chief. That's definitely me.
2: Respect.
15: There's no question about it. Yeah, respect. Exactly. There's a save made. Did you see the U.S. postal worker who made a save on someone who had collapsed at the post office? Arizona postal worker, 13 years of nursing experience, praised an 8-month-old baby suddenly stopped breathing inside the post office. She went through, her name's Mary Schwartz, and immediately began CPR. When a police lieutenant came by, she said, I've got this, and saved the baby. 8 months old. I wonder why the baby would just suddenly stop breathing.
14: Terrified.
15: Apparently, they've transferred her to a children's hospital. She's undergone surgery. She had a congenital heart defect. That's it. So she just, boom, stopped. And the mother says, what's going on? The woman did CPR and saved the little baby. When they teach you CPR, they teach you how to do it on infants as well. It's just like you do it with two fingers, you know? I need to get my CPR training updated. That's been about 3 years ago now that I did that. Are you all in as well? You should do it. Do you know CPR?
2: Well, my mom always taught it to me because she was a teacher. Uh-huh. But I mean, I haven't. I had to be not certified, but I had to take a class to graduate.
15: Oh, you did?
2: High school.
15: From
2: yeah.
15: high school, really?
2: Mm-hmm.
15: Well, that's impressive. I think that's probably a good thing.
1: It doesn't stay with you after 3 years?
2: They change it all the time.
15: Oh. I think I still could do it, but a refresher course is always a nice one. Now, it took a few hours. You know, the guy was here. He came here and taught it to us.
1: I remember it's when my health problem started. And I was like, probably going to need to know.
2: Just a coincidence, maybe?
15: Well. Someone said, might be about time we take a CPR class, mm-hmm. you know, to get
1: I think
15: that.
1: It was right after I'd been wheeled out of here.
15: Correct.
2: No. It could be anybody, guys. It could be anybody.
15: Well, notice we keep the AFib machine right outside the door. Yeah. That little machine you hook up to somebody. Yeah. We got one of those and we put it right outside the door.
1: Yeah.
15: Just in case now.
1: Yeah, but I'll hold my hand up like, don't.
15: I know you.
1: DNR. Just like Kevin Costner in that first Superman movie where he's about to be taken by the tornado. Don't.
15: I don't like how you say that. Don't do that. Just
14: don't bother.
15: Don't bother. Didn't you suggest once you were going to get DNR tattooed across your chest?
1: What does it mean?
15: Don't. Whatever you're thinking of doing, don't do it. Here's the zero who's also a mail carrier, also in Florida. She's been accused of stealing a winning lottery ticket from the mail and cashing it herself. Investigators say the case began when the rightful owner reported the winning pick four ticket never arrived. Authorities determined that the letter carrier, Lakeisha Lockhart, redeemed the ticket at a Florida lottery office and admitted later she stole it. So it was already the winning ticket.
1: Mm-hmm.
15: He knew it was coming. How did he know it was a winner before it got to him?
14: I think he won, but in order to get the money, he had to send it out to verify.
15: Oh, I see.
14: Which that happens. If that were to happen to me, I'm driving it there.
15: Exactly.
14: Transporting it personally.
15: Why in the world would you put something like that in the mail? No way. So this woman sees it, claims it, and gets the money for herself. No, of course you drive it there. That's why I couldn't even figure it out. Okay. Now she's been charged with grand theft, mail theft, dealing in stolen property, filling out a false claim. Apparently, officials say this highlights the need to drive it yourself.
1: 100%.
14: How much was the winner for?
15: Lottery office. God, it was over $100,000, wasn't it?
1: Okay,
14: Just mailing that in?
15: Yeah. Mailed it in.
14: If it was like five, I probably would have mailed it. So $100,000, I'm driving it.
1: At least where we are in the state of North Carolina, mm-hmm. I believe it's over $600. You have to take it like to an office.
15: Yeah, right.
1: Yeah, it's not
15: $600.
1: Yeah, so I'm shocked that he was even able to mail it in.
15: I know, really. If he's got that much money, he's trying to mail it in. That is crazy. I mean,
1: $100,000. I am driving that
15: and
1: very carefully.
15: You say $5,000. Even if I've ever got $5,000 cash in my pocket.
2: Which is probably like all the time.
1: I've never even felt that feeling.
15: You know, once in a moon, you've got a few thousand in your pocket. I keep my hand in my pocket all the time. I wonder how that looks walking down the street. You know, you're just shuffling along and you've got your hand in your pocket. I mean, that is something. Once in a while, like one time we traded houses. And so I had a big check to go take to another bank, and you're just guarding it with your life.
1: Yeah.
15: You know, what happens if you get into a wreck or something? You know, it's crazy. So this woman has been arrested, as you can imagine. Hero, 71-year-old woman has saved a drowning man, half her age. She's being hailed a hero after jumping into a river. This took place overseas, Japan. She only learned to swim after retiring and used a life preserver to reach the struggling man in a river who had been whitewater rafting but got thrown off his raft. How about this? And she had only learned to swim in her 60s. Now she's 71. The guy, 33. And she pulled him out of the river.
1: Hey.
15: I'm impressed.
2: I wanted to ask you guys about this. If you're a man and you're in your 30s and you're drowning and you get rescued by a 71-year-old woman, are you embarrassed?
14: Put the hand up.
15: You are. You're embarrassed by that?
14: Yeah. Don't even bother.
15: Yeah.
14: Yeah, that's like if you get like saved by a younger boy, like a younger man, like a 16-year-old, and I'm in my 30s, I'm immediately trying to fight him once I get it on the shore.
15: So if you're the guy out there in the waves when the 16-year-old lifeguard is putting his arms around you, say, no, you're fine.
14: Yeah.
15: They say they do fight, you know? My daughter, My daughter has had to do pretend saves, and the person fights against you, you know, intentionally, because a drowning person sometimes will fight like that.
1: And BB, we already know BB Shea's masculinity has been called in question a few times the past few days. So
2: that's what, yeah, that's what got me thinking about that. I was like, after the weekend that he had, there's no way he would let some 71-year-old woman save him,
1: or even a 16-year-old.
15: No,
1: trying to help you, bro.
15: Man couldn't buy a gumbo.
1: Can't.
15: I know the waiter told him, no, you can't have that gumbo, and you just sat quietly by with fried
1: chicken.
15: Seriously,
1: bro, stop! I'm trying to save you.
2: I just wanted gumbo.
15: That's how he would.